flame inside? Because these stems will release their flavor and aroma inside the oil. So they will make a perfect base with spring onion, garlic, and the stem of minari. Then the stem, they are very big. You cannot eat like that. So I will take it out. So now we have to wait until they become nice, golden, and fragrant. And then I will put the clam. And this clam, we already made the haegam. Haegam in Korean language means cleaning, the filtering of the clam. How? Very easy. At home, you put in a big bowl or a big pot, then you put water and you put salt. Then you put inside the clams, you should also shake them, and they spit out all the sand that is inside them. In the meantime, this is becoming perfectly golden, so I have to take out the minari. When you hear this sound, time to put inside the clams. And cheongju, a touch of makgeolli, not too much. And this is very important because the clams will open with the steam that is formed inside. And this steam is made with makgeolli and cheongju, very aromatic, so it will penetrate inside the meat of the clams, making them oh so yummy. Yeah! Oh my God, oh my God, look at this. Big, fat, juicy clam. Oh. Now let's put some chili and let's prepare some bread.

final touch with fresh Minari. I have to. Perfect. Now it's time for durup twigim, a fried durup. First of all, I already trimmed the ends here, so we have to start making the batter. 20 grams. Then there's a frying mix. If you don't have it, another 60 grams of milgaru. And then this, which is potato starch, you put 30 grams, just to compensate the frying mix. Now let's put everything in the bowl. And cold water. Another important thing is not stirring too much, because we don't want to develop the gluten. Very light and liquid. Now we leave it to rest a little bit. Now we have to prepare the frying oil. I just take out the moisture from the pan and then in with the frying oil. This seems enough to me. There's a temperature, I don't have a thermometer now, so how can I measure it? You just put a little bit of the batter and then you count to three seconds. After 3 seconds, if the batter that you put inside, the drop that you put inside is rising up to the very surface, that's the right temperature. Oh, so looks hot to me, so let's make a test. One, wow, I didn't even have to count to one. So that means that it's perfectly ready. So let's go. Wow, looks beautiful. Let's make it faster, bits and pieces to make it even more crunchy. Remember, don't overcrowd the pan because they have to become nice and crispy. So maybe in my case, here is 3.

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But I'm noticing that the batter is a little bit too thick for my taste. So instead of adding a little bit more water, I had an idea. Makgeolli. There's also a little bit of carbonation inside. So inside here, it will make much more crunchy batter.

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So crunchy. Oh, turu. 진짜 신선해요. Oh, sorry, in English, very, very fresh. I can feel that the power of the tree inside my mouth. And then, oh, this one also looks all done to me. I want to try this one with makgeolli. Oh, so beautiful. Let's make more. 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Oh. It's so deep. The batter became so nice and nutty. Oh yeah. 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And this is done. Let's go with the plating now. So beautiful. I really want to impress Sajani. Very nice and beautiful. From now on, every time I will do any fried thing, I will put makgeolli inside instead of beer. Try at home.

0: Jay getting ready for his first day of school.
1: My mom, ever since we were really little, she made Korean food almost every single meal. I try making it by myself a lot, but it's not really the same flavor as what my mom makes. My parents are coming to Korea for the first time in a long time. So today, I'm gonna try and learn the exact recipe from my mom. My mom's noodles are my vitamin.

0: And today we have a special guest, the tap dancer Yono, with us, who's leading to a growth of interest in tap dancing. First of all, thank you so much for joining us. Very nice to see you.
1: Thank you.
2: Hello, my name is Joel. I am a broadcaster and actor, former K-pop idol, living here in Korea. So these days, I'm involved in a lot of dramas, and I'm doing acting now. I'm trying my best to kind of break into the acting world, but I also have my own radio show on Underdog Radio and TV called Culture Crunch, where we kind of cover a lot of traditional Korean culture aspects and do lots of interviews with people.

0: Okay, I finished work. Now I am on my way to Daejeon. 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Well, I am going to Daejeon because that's where my parents are right now. My mom and dad are in Daejeon at my uncle's house. Every time they come to Korea, they go there just to see the family and everything. So I'm on my way there to meet them. Can't wait. I think we're going to have a lot of fun. Just going to hang out. Haven't seen the family in quite a while, so maybe do some cooking, you know, talk, you know, just all that fun stuff. So, yeah.
1: "저는 제이 엄마 맨딜레인이라고 합니다. 반갑습니다. 아, 이번에 제이랑 한 6개월 전에 보고 지금 또 보는 거예요. 저 조엘이 그 뭐야 이렇게 내가 미국에서 잘해준 비빔국수라든가 잔치국수 그걸 먹고 싶어 했어. 암만캐도 재래시장에 신선한 재료가 있으니까는 거기서 재료를 구입하러 재래시장에 갔었어요. 중면이 좋은 것 같아. 10,000 원, please.
2: 네, 감사합니다.
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3: Oh, there's a lot of fresh stuff over there.
4: Okay. Hi, my name is Joel Lane, and I am Joel J. Lane's father. So I served in the U.S. Air Force for a total of 34 years, and I just retired in 2019.
2: I think a small one is good enough, yeah.
4: I've always loved going to the traditional markets. I don't necessarily like shopping, but I do love eating. So whenever we do go to the traditional markets, we always stop and eat the good food that they have there.
1: I see the mango.

0: see you again.
1: Oh, how's Dejan?
0: How's Dejan? What is she doing?
2: That was nice.
0: Why'd you fight so much?
2: Oh, this is all for you. We want to make this for lunch.
0: This is for me too? You're carrying all this? How long in this market this whole time?
3: Ah, you're young. You can carry it.
0: No, you guys.
2: No.
0: Let's go cook.
2: Yeah.
0: Let's go cook that.
2: Okay.
0: So what are you making today?
2: Bibimguksu and 그리고 물국수, 잔치국수 만들 거야.
0: Is this all for guksu stuff?
2: Yeah, and more extra too.
4: When I first came here and I was alone, and especially like later on when I started to train to be a K-pop idol, all of that stuff, it was really difficult. I'm not gonna lie. I had to learn everything on my own when I was a trainee or after I had debuted or even up until now. It's, I'd say most importantly, it's, I wanna make my parents proud for sure, you know, and that's something. And they have, I have their full support.
0: Mom, make me bibimguksu.
2: 알았어, 이리 와봐. 내가 오늘은 확실히 보여주겠다. 네 만드는 거, 네 어떻게 만들었는데?
0: 아니, let me write this down. Wait. So, when I make it at home, my house, I make gochujang, garlic, sesame seeds, sesame oil. The sauce.
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0: Really?
2: 어. 그거 안 들어가.
0: Okay. Well, because like I, whenever I eat it, the same as when I make it. So I brought this so I can write it down. Okay?
2: 그게 그래 내가 오늘 그러면 그거 저기 양념 만드는 법 가르쳐 줄게.
0: Okay.
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4: So the one thing that I really always kind of regretted was not getting the full recipe for my mom's various guksus. So I want to learn the exact recipe for the noodles that she makes, in particular bibimguksu and jjanjiguksu, because those were my favorites growing up and I make them now. It doesn't taste the same and I want to know what her secret is.
2: 특별한 레시피가 뭐냐 하면 이거. 짠!
0: What is that?
2: Mango.

0: 그림. 예술이야, 예술.
1: 자, 금이.
2: All right. Wow, it looks delicious.
0: Well, you try this and tell me. Well, Mom made this.
2: Oh, this is my favorite. Mm. All right.
0: It's your favorite?
3: That must be taste good, though.
0: What's it called?
2: Guksu.
0: Guksu, okay.
3: Try, everybody.
2: All right.
0: It's my favorite.
3: It might could be a little bit spicy.
0: I like spicy, too, so.
2: Okay, here's a test.
3: So tell me how that is.
2: Delicious.
0: When's the last time you had guksu at home?
2: It's been about 3 weeks.
0: Mm.
2: This one tastes better, though. Maybe because all the ingredients are from the market here in Korea. Mm.
0: Korean ingredients is bad.
2: I really enjoyed the guksu that they made. As we talked about before, it always tastes better when it's made in Korea with Korean ingredients that we can find in the market. It doesn't quite taste the same that we make in the United States because it's just not coming as fresh and from the heart of Korea. So I did really love today's guksu.
4: So how different is it with the mango?
5: Very different.
4: Mm-hmm.
5: You like doesn't it? Taste like mine at all.
3: Mm.
5: Mm. I think even you, Dad, you're gonna miss Korean food with Korean ingredients when you go back.
3: Let me try it.
2: Yeah, it just doesn't taste the same.
5: Mm.
0: You know when, I ate the bibimmyeon the most, when I was broke. When I was broke, I had this every single day, because the noodles are so like not expensive, and the vegetables are not expensive, so it's like good food if you have no money.
3: When you were broke.
0: 고시원에 살았을 때.
3: How long you living in 고시원 then?
5: 2.5 years.
2: It's a lot of noodles.
5: After I was idle.
3: Poor my son.
5: I had no money, and I would never beg, so.
3: Yeah, they make you strong, right? Mm-hmm. 조엘이 고시원에서 좀 살았어요. 고생 엄청 했어요. 근데 우리한테 손은 벌지 않았어요. 그러고 우리도 알고 있었지만은 도움은 주진 않았어요. 왜냐하면 고생돼 봐야 되거든. 그래야지 지가 뭔가를 성취를 했을 때 고마움을 느껴요. 그래서 그때 고생 되게 많이 했어요. 근데 마음은 아프지만 독립심을 위해서는 어쩔 수 없어요, 그거는. But you never ask us money.
5: I'm too proud.
3: Yeah, which is good though. Make you more dependent.
6: I thought, if I go back, if I give up living here and go back to the States, I'm gonna regret it way more than if I just stay here and power through, if I just tough it out. And when it came to me being a yeonsepsaeng or a trainee for my group, it was kind of like the dream was taking me there. Like, I was like, I can't give up. I'm not the type of person to give up. So I just kind of looked at, you know, the future and what the possibilities, and I had my family supporting me. So it was hard, but it wasn't, you know, like unbearable.
2: To tell you the truth, I was very apprehensive at first, because everybody knows being successful in the entertainment industry is very rare. A very small percentage of people are able to become successful. But now that he's been successful and able to make a living for himself, I'm very happy for him, and I'm glad that he's pursuing what he really loves to do.
0: Do you remember that album that I put out with all the family footage in it?
2: Oh, oh yeah, yeah.
0: Did you guys like that?
3: Is that the name?
2: Of course we did.
3: Tolin. You watched that? Yeah. I saw the old picture. 제가 처음에 그 뮤직비디오 폴링 그거를 봤는데 그 가사 내용이 자기가 쓰러졌을 때 일으켜 주고 그런 거 우리 그 생각을 해 봤어요. 우리가 과연 지가 힘들어 할 때 우리의 그 도움이 얼마나 됐을까? 근데 우리 나름대로 노력했어요. 항상 우리가 하는 말은 네가 최선을 다하고 아까 전에 말했듯이 최선을 다하고

0: So to me, family, you know, was probably the most important part of that song, because, you know, it's kind of like, who lifts you up when you fall down? Because, you know, friends will leave you, you know, sometimes. People that are your acquaintances, like, they're not always going to be there, you know, but your family will be. So that's what family is to me. It's like, you know, they're people that will always be there for you. So is there anything else you guys want to do while you guys are here?
1: Yeah, we got the 재래시장.
0: Where?
1: Market.
0: Again? Oh. How many times are we going to go to the market?
1: I don't mind if I go every day.
0: How about you? You want to go to the market?
2: I'll stay home.
0: Okay. Well, no, I wrote the recipe down that you for today. Mm. Take a look. I learned one really important thing today, and that's, you know, ingredients, recipes, all of these things are really, really important when you're cooking. But the most important thing and why my mom's food is so tasty, I think, is because my mom's 손맛. Like, you can't replicate it, only your mom can do it. So it made me realize that I'm probably gonna have to go and see my parents a lot more often than I am now, so I can enjoy this food.

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1: In.
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0: Hello and welcome to our morning edition of Arirang News. We begin with these stories making the headlines at this hour.
1: U.S. President Donald Trump has claimed that a South Korean-operated cargo ship was attacked by Iran in the Strait of Hormuz earlier this week, after deciding to navigate the waterway alone, adding that ships guarded by the U.S. remain safe. Iran says it has imposed a new system to regulate ship transit through the Strait of Hormuz, warning only routes authorized by Tehran are safe, and that any deviation could trigger a decisive response. A shooting at a Korean town north of Dallas, Texas, has left two people dead and three injured. The suspect, later identified as 69-year-old Han Sung-woo, fled the scene but was arrested nearby.
0: U.S. President Donald Trump has claimed that a South Korean-operated cargo ship was attacked by Iran in the Strait of Hormuz earlier this week, after deciding to navigate the waterway alone. The United States also announced the conclusion of its offensive campaign against Iran, but that the next phase, Project Freedom, would be paused, apparently due to ongoing negotiations. Our Lee Soo-jin has the details.
2: U.S. President Donald Trump says a South Korean-operated cargo ship that reported an explosion in the Strait of Hormuz was attacked by Iran. Speaking at the White House on Tuesday, Trump said the vessel and other ships have been shot at by Iran after deciding to cross the critical waterway alone, adding that ships guarded by the U.S. remained safe. On the same day, U.S. Secretary of State Marco Rubio officially announced that Operation Epic Fury, the offensive phase of the U.S. campaign that began in late February, is over.
3: Yeah, look, the Operation Epic Fury is concluded. Okay, we're now on to this Project of Freedom. Now, what's really important for you to report and for everyone to understand is this is not an offensive operation. This is a defensive operation.
2: However, later on Tuesday, Trump took to social media to say Project Freedom, which includes the U.S. military guiding ships through the Strait of Hormuz, would be paused for a short period, citing requests from countries like Pakistan and great progress toward a final agreement with Iran. He said the movement of ships is being halted to see if a deal can be finalized and that the blockade of Iranian ports remains in full effect. The Pentagon also emphasized its expectation for U.S. allies to join the effort in the Strait's maritime safety.
4: We hope South Korea would step up, just like we hope Japan would step up, just like we hope Australia would step up. But the president was clear in his truth message that, hey, this is your ship. You should take part in helping to defend it.
2: According to experts, Trump's decision to put the brakes on a major defense project could signal that behind-the-scenes negotiations regarding an end to the war and denuclearization may be making significant progress. Lee Soo-jin, Arirang News.
0: Iran has imposed new controls on ship transit through the Strait of Hormuz, warning vessels to follow routes authorized by Tehran or face a decisive response. The move comes as tensions escalate with the United States and the UAE trade accusations with Iran over reported missile and drone activity. Our Lee Seung-jae has more.
5: Iran has introduced a new system to regulate ship movements through the strategically vital Strait of Hormuz, escalating tensions with the United States over control of the key waterway. According to Press TV on Tuesday, vessels seeking to transit the strait must now follow a framework set by Iran's Persian Gulf Strait Authority. Ships receive instructions via email and are required to comply before being granted a transit permit. The move comes as Iran tightens its grip on maritime traffic through the strait, a critical global energy corridor through which a significant portion of the world's oil supply passes. Iran's Islamic Revolutionary Guard Corps, Navy, has warned that only routes authorized by Tehran are considered safe, adding that any deviation could trigger what it called a decisive response. In a statement carried by Iran's Fars news agency on Tuesday, the IRGC Navy said vessels must use corridors previously designated by Iran and that unauthorized routes should be deemed unsafe. Meanwhile, regional tensions have intensified. The United Arab Emirates said its air defense systems intercepted multiple aerial threats originating from Iran. In a statement posted on X, the UAE Ministry of Defense said explosions heard across parts of the country were the result of intercepting ballistic missiles, cruise missiles, and drones. However, Iran has denied carrying out any such attacks. State broadcaster Islamic Republic of Iran Broadcasting cited a military spokesman as saying no missile or drone operations had been launched against the UAE and dismissed the claims as baseless. The spokesman warned that any attack on Iran originating from UAE territory would be met with a decisive and forceful retaliation. He also accused the UAE of allowing U.S. and Israeli forces to operate from its soil, urging Emirati authorities not to become a base for what he described as hostile powers. Lee Seung-jae, Arirang News.
0: Global oil prices fell overnight after posting sharp gains at the start of the week. With prices swinging sharply since the outbreak of war, the UAE announced last week that it's leaving OPEC, saying it wants to supply more oil than its OPEC quota allows, in a move that would potentially help push down prices once the Strait of Hormuz opens. For more on this and the domestic economy here in South Korea, we're joined today by Professor Pang Min-jung, professor at the Department of Business Administration at Kumho National Institute of Technology. Professor Pang, thanks for coming on today.
6: Hey, thank you for having me today.
0: So, seven OPEC plus countries have agreed to increase oil production starting in June after, you know, the UAE said it would exit the group. So will this help bring down global oil prices?
6: Yeah, the recent decisions by several OPEC plus members to increase production may provide short-term relief to global oil prices by signaling their higher supply, especially amid uncertainty following UAE potential exit. However, the overall impact is likely to be limited. Oil prices are shaped not only by supply, but also by geopolitical risks, global demand, and economic conditions. In particular, tensions in the Middle East could offset any downward pressure from increased output. Moreover, the scale of the production increase may not be large enough to significantly shift market fundamentals. Markets may instead focus more on internal divisions within OPEC Plus, which could increase price volatility. In short, while this move helps stabilize prices in the short term, it is unlikely to lead to a sustained decline in global oil prices.
0: Right. And despite this Middle East conflict, Korea's exports actually surged last month, marking the second straight month that exports exceeded $80 billion. What do you make of this latest data?
6: Despite ongoing geopolitical tensions in the Middle East, Korea's export performance remains remarkably resilient. The fact that exports may exceed $8 billion for two consecutive months suggests that external demand, particularly in key sectors, is still holding up well. One important factor is that the strong recovery in high-value industries, such as semiconductors, which continue to Korea's export growth. In addition, diversified export markets and relatively stable global supply chains have helped to cushion the potential negative impact from regional conflicts. That said, we should be cautious about interpreting this trend as entirely sustainable. The Middle East remains a critical region for energy supply, and any escalation could lead to high oil prices, increased logistic costs, and broader inflationary pressures, all of which could eventually weigh on export competitiveness. So, in short, while the current data reflects among momentum and structural resilience in Korea's export sector, the outlook still depends heavily on high geopolitical risks and global demand conditions evolve in the coming months.
0: Right. And in stock market, Korean stocks continue to rally, and the Kospi actually surpassed 7,000 points this morning. SK Hynix market cap has even passed a significant milestone, reaching 1 quadrillion Korean won last week, and that's about $680 billion. So how significant is this, and will this momentum continue?
6: The rally in the Korean stock market nowadays, with the KOSPI now approaching 5,000 after rising more than 50% this year, is clearly significant. It reflects not just a cyclical rebound, but strong investor confidence in key sectors, particularly semiconductors and AI. The surge in SK Hynix, which has recently surpassed the $1 trillion market cap level, highlights how AI-driven demand for high-performance memory is reshaping valuations. This aligns with a broader global trend where technology and AI-related firms are leading market gains. So the key issue is sustainability. Current valuations already reflect a high level of optimism, and factors such as global interest rates, U.S. monetary policy, and geopolitical risks could introduce volatility. So the sell-in May effects also suggest some seasonal caution after such a sharp rally. So while the momentum is supported by strong fundamentals, the pace is likely to be moderated.
0: I see. And before I let you go, Samsung Electronics Labor Union has been protesting over a significant pay gap compared to its rival SK Hynix, and has been threatening to go on strike later this month. But with internal divisions within the union appear to be intensifying ahead of the planned strike, and some warn that even a single strike causing production disruptions could take years to recover from. What's your take on this?
6: The situation nowadays in Samsung Electronics is becoming more complex, not just because of the potential strike, but also due to growing internal tensions within the union itself. Reports on members leaving the union, arguing that it focuses too much on semiconductor workers, highlight a deepening internal conflict. At the same time, the union's concerns about pay disparities with SK Hynix are understandable, especially given SK Hynix's strong performance driven by AI-related memory demand. However, these internal divisions suggest that there is no unified position, which may reduce the likelihood of a full-scale strike. So even the possibility of a strike carries serious risks. Some estimates suggest that if a full strike materializes, operating profit could fall by around 10%.

0: demand and DRAM supply could face disruptions. So in the semiconductor industry, even small disruptions can lead to a delayed supply, lower output, and long-term damage to customer trust. So from a broader perspective, these issues go beyond labor relations. It directly affects the Korea's position in the global semiconductor supply chain. So if disruptions occur, competitors, particularly in the US or Taiwan, could take advantage of gain market share. So internal conflicts may prevent a total strike. The underlying these tensions are real, and even limited disruptions could have meaningful strategic consequences.
1: I see. I guess we'll have to see how that goes. All right, Professor Park, thank you so much for joining us today. We appreciate it.
0: Thank you.

0: Korea's benchmark KOSPI broke through the 7,000 mark for the first time ever this morning. The index opened more than 2% higher at 7,093.01, and at 1 point surged into the 7,300 range shortly after the opening bell. The breakthrough came just over 2 months after the KOSPI first crossed the 6,000 level in late February. Strong buy momentum also triggered a buy-side sidecar soon after the open, halting buy orders for 5 minutes. Market heavyweights Samsung Electronics and SK Hynix were among the main drivers behind the gains. The consumer price index for April rose 2.6% from a year earlier. On a monthly basis, prices increased 0.5%, while the annual inflation rate saw its sharpest increase in 21 months. Petroleum prices led the overall rise in inflation, surging 21.9% and more than doubling the pace of increase from the previous month. Meanwhile, agricultural, livestock and fisheries prices fell 0.5%, while service prices climbed 2.4%. A shooting at a Korean town in Texas has left 2 people dead and 3 injured. According to the Associated Press, the incident occurred on Tuesday at the K-Town Plaza in Carrollton, north of Dallas. The suspect fled but was arrested nearby. Authorities identified him as 69-year-old Han Sung-ho. Police Chief Roberto Arredondo said the shooting was not random, adding the suspect and victims likely had a business relationship gone bad. Carrollton is located about 32 kilometers from Dallas and has an estimated 4,000 Korean residents. Addressing challenges faced by Korean businesses amid the Middle East conflict, an event was held in Chungcheongnam-do province to help smaller businesses break into global markets. Our Kim So-young tells us more.
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1: 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On the first day alone, expert agreements worth around $34 million were signed. 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
3: The first meeting is crucial. It's where trust begins. Once that foundation is built, it can lead to continued export opportunities.
1: Chungcheongnam-do province plans to hold another event later this year to further support local exporters. Kim So-young, Arirang News.

0: In an age dominated by screens, where smartphones are a constant presence in young lives, a different scene is unfolding at local libraries. Our Chung Il-in met with children rediscovering the joy of reading.
1: Growing up with a tablet in their hands, children today may be more familiar with a screen than paper. But as bite-sized content dominates their attention, experts emphasize that physical books are more important than ever. Here at the National Library for Children and Young Adults, the soft sound of turning pages fills the cozy atmosphere. These children are learning that true literacy, the ability to understand context and think critically, begins with the turn of a page.
2: All books have different illustrations, and that's really interesting to see. I like mystery and detective books because it feels like a real event that happened.
1: Unlike digital screens that provide instant visuals, physical books require children to build the world themselves. Connecting with the characters with their imagination, this mental immersion also fosters deeper empathy as they learn to walk in a character's shoes one page at a time.
3: I like the cream puff cookie character. She's very gentle and always helps others.
1: Specialized libraries like this one in Songpa-gu District act as literacy playgrounds. The easygoing atmosphere makes books accessible and fun. Children can simply pick a book they like and start reading wherever.
4: Today's children are digital natives, but in a world of instant swipes, young readers are still finding joy in the simple act of turning a page.
1: The focus is on making reading a habit. This type of focused reading acts as a workout for the brain, helping kids improve their attention span in a world full of digital distractions.
3: I like books that come out as series. You can read them anytime, even during short breaks. And books are fun even when you read them again, but TV shows aren't as fun the second time.
1: Even complex history becomes an exciting discovery when it's found at one's own pace. For Woojin, his library hours are spent exploring the legends of the past.
5: I am reading a book about Admiral Yi Sun-shin.
1: As Korea celebrates Children's Day, these young readers remind us that even in a world where content is becoming shorter and louder, the magic of books continues to endure. Jeong Il-im, Arirang News.
6: Good morning. I'm Chu Ji-hyun, and this is The World Now. The World Health Organization now suspects the deadly Hanta virus spreading aboard a luxury cruise ship in the Atlantic may have passed from person to person. Such transmission is a rare development for a disease that normally spreads only through infected rodents. 7 cases in total have been confirmed or suspected. Of the 7, 3 people have died, a Dutch couple and a German national. Also, a British passenger evacuated from the vessel is in intensive care in South Africa, and 2 crew members require urgent medical attention. The Dutch flagship MV Hondius is currently moored off Cape Verde, which has refused to allow the remaining 150 passengers ashore. 2 medical evacuation planes are now reportedly en route. Meanwhile, the Spanish Health Ministry confirmed on Tuesday it will receive the ship in the Canary Islands, quote, in accordance with the international law and humanitarian principles. In Ukraine, Russian strikes killed at least 27 people across the country's east on Tuesday, hours before a Ukrainian ceasefire proposal was set to take effect at midnight. The worst attack killed 12 in the city of Zaporizhia. Ukraine had called for an open-ended halt to fighting starting at midnight, urging Russia to follow. Russia instead announced only a brief pause for May 9th and 9th, to coincide with its World War II victory commemorations in Moscow. President Vladimir Zelensky rejected Moscow's proposal, saying that Russia just wanted a pause for its military parade while still pounding Ukraine with missiles and drones. In Colombia, a gas explosion at a coal mine on Monday killed 9 workers and injured 6.
7: The explosion came just weeks after safety inspectors had flagged a dangerous buildup of gases, including methane, at the same site. The blast struck at least 600 meters underground at a legally operated mine in the Sutatosa municipality, 72 kilometers north of Bogota. The National Mining Agency said it had recommended safety improvements during an April inspection, but the warnings had been ignored. In the U.S., stars turned up barely unrecognizable at Monday's Met Gala in New York. Beyoncé made her first Met Gala appearance in 10 years as one of its co-chairs. Bad Bunny disguised himself as an elderly man. Heidi Klum turned up as the Statue of Liberty. And Madonna arrived with a ship on her head. Outside the gala, protesters held signs spelling out "Tax the Rich," targeting Amazon founder Jeff Bezos, who sponsored the event for the first time. Bezos donated a reported $10 million to the event, which led to calls for a boycott over wealth inequality and workers' rights.

The weather for Children's Day yesterday was nearly perfect for spending some time outdoors. And Wednesday began breezy this morning, but temperatures will climb rapidly as we head into the afternoon. And we're talking a 15 degrees Celsius gap between morning and the afternoon today. And for today, the sky will remain mostly clear, which means you'll be basking in some very intense UV rays with high ozone concentrations as well. Sunscreen is definitely recommended if you're spending time outdoors. And this afternoon, Seoul will be getting up to 24 degrees Celsius, Daegu at 26 degrees. Air quality will be clean nationwide all day today. Tomorrow's spotty rain in central areas will bring relief from today's warmth. After the rain clears, we'll see temperature begin climbing again. And this weekend looks like being beautiful with clear, mild spring weather in the forecast. Perfect timing for outdoor plans.

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1: Where you can explore spectacular landscapes and nature.
0: Savor the delights of travelling at every turn.
1: Where? Korea, of course.
0: There are some must-visit places in Korea. Ones that appear in every tour guide book, Hangang River, Gyeongbokgung Palace from the Joseon Dynasty, and...
1: Yes, yes, these are essentials, but I want to go somewhere a little different. I don't have to follow the guidebook. For example, filming locations for K-pop music videos or K-dramas and movies.
0: Traveling is all about taking it slow. A long walk at your own pace, or doesn't it sound relaxing?
1: You travel for the experience, trying something new in a foreign place, de-stressing and making lifetime memories, taking tons of pictures along the way.
0: 70% of the Korean territory is mountainous. Naturally, hiking is a very popular pastime in Korea. Not your kind of activity? Trust me, the view will make the effort worth it. Just catch your breath by the cold stream in the valley.
1: Korea is surrounded by the sea on three sides,

0: from the beach, you can enjoy a wide open view as well as various water activities. But the riverside is great too. There's plenty to see and do.
1: If you're in Korea, you can't miss the night view full of dazzling lights.
0: Yes, even the same place can have a totally different vibe at night.
1: Want to make unforgettable memories?
0: How about traveling to all corners of Korea? Join us next time to explore more about Korean culture.

0: gathering more fans from all over the world. Local consumer prices continue to hover at the 2% since rate in April. Training the robots to allow the visually impaired the chance to better indulge in cultural experiences. Like the number of hybrid cars are registered in South Korea has surpassed 2 million units. Locally developed Yuri Rocket.
1: Arirang.

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2: We are News Generation.
0: Bringing news just for you. It's Wednesday, May 6th here in Seoul. I'm Lee Soo-jin, and this is News Generation. And joining us today for the first time is Majid.
1: So good to be here. Thank you.
0: Good to have you, and also Kyung's with us today.
2: Thanks for having me.
0: And both are here to speak on behalf of people in their 20s and 30s. So it's the middle of the work week, and as we come off of Children's Day here in Korea, what better way to keep the festive mood going than by exploring some of Seoul's hottest spots? But before we get into that, let's meet our newest panelist, Majid. So you might recognize him from our Zoom interviews, but this is his first time joining us in the studio. So welcome, Majid. So before we start, can you tell us a bit about yourself?
1: Thank you so much for having me. Like I always say, just like BTS new album Arirang, mm-hmm. I have a special place for Arirang in my heart. So thank you so much for having me. Hi everyone, I'm Majid. 안녕하세요, 남하세요, 니하오, bonjour, 감사합니다. I'm a travel creator based in Seoul, and I have been living in Korea for 10 years. I love telling my love, sharing my love for Korea, Korean culture, K-food, K-pop, and basically everything K with my online family of 600K across both Instagram and YouTube. It's so good to be here and so good to see you guys in person. Thank you so much.
0: 600K is very impressive, so we're really honored to have you with
1: Thanks
0: us today. So like I briefly mentioned, today we're talking about the best places to visit in Seoul. And the weather in Korea right now is just perfect for traveling. So I'm curious about our panelists' traveling style. So, Kim, do you prefer waking up early to hit all the must-see spots or taking it easy on a more kind of relaxed, laid-back getaway?
2: I tend to be the more relaxed type when it comes to traveling because knowing, I have to wait in line for ages and ages if I go to those, you know, famous spots. But look, part of traveling is to visit those kind of favorite spots. But for me, I think I'd rather save that time to probably go to like the second most popular or even the third most popular restaurants or must visit places and just use that time to just really relax. Because I mean, for me, traveling is all about relaxing and planning ahead, going where, like just everything beforehand can become a source of stress for me. So I like to be things a bit more closer to impromptu. But of course, visiting these like hotspots is important for me. Mm-hmm. But you know, these days we have AI where it can become like our travel agency, like personalized. So just by writing down a few things like your budget, your travel date, location, it will give you a whole list of things you can actually visit and to save time. So I guess I'm looking forward to my next trip using AI because it's been like a couple of years since I actually last traveled. So yeah, I mean, with AI, hopefully travel can save a lot of time and just increase the level of, I guess, enjoyment at the same time.
0: Right. Apparently, they like tell you the exact schedule.
2: They do.
0: Hour by hour. Mm, that's what
2: in
0: you
2: detail
0: ask.
2: As well.
0: So,
2: yeah.
0: That's, yeah. Let us know how that goes.
2: Okay, I will do.
0: What about you, Majid?
1: So I used to be the kind of guy who would wake up early in the morning at 5 a.m. to take the best spots and all the good, you know, top famous spots of that place, of that city. But now I guess I'm more like Gihun. I just want to go with the flow. I would, just see one or top two famous spots in the city, and then I would go there and feel relaxed. And I feel like there are two reasons behind that. First, maybe me and Gihun, we are getting older. And secondly, I would say like Seoul has kind of made me like that because in Seoul, there are so many things that you stumble into that you come across even while randomly walking on the street, So maybe one day you are just randomly walking and you find a really beautiful rooftop bar. Maybe you meet a very nice Azuma who is selling the best hot dog in the city. So these days I just, go with the flow and I keep on finding and coming across all the nice, beautiful spots in the city.
0: That's a great segue back to Seoul, because that's what we're talking about today. We're talking about the best places to visit in Seoul. So before we talk about this, let's take a look at the screen.
3: With the continued popularity of all things Korean, from music and films to books, Korea's quickly become a must-visit destination. And as more travelers arrive, lesser-known neighborhoods across Seoul are gaining attention, spreading rapidly through social media. Today on News Generation, we take a closer look at how young global travelers are exploring Seoul, the must-see events happening this May, and the must-try foods you can't miss when visiting the city.
0: Just as we saw in the video, Seoul is drawing more global attention than ever. So let's start with the bigger picture. So have foreign visitors to Korea increased recently, Hyun?
2: Yes, it certainly has. So let's take a look at the screen for more details. Now, according to the Korea Tourism Organization, the number of foreign visitors to South Korea increased from 3.87 million to 4.76 million. So 3.87 million was in the first quarter of 2025, and it increased by 23% in the first quarter of 2026. And by looking at monthly figures, looking at March alone, over 2 million foreign tourists visited Korea, setting a new monthly record. And a catalyst behind this surge in number is obviously the full group comeback of BTS that was also live streamed on Netflix over 80 countries, which was held at the heart of Gwanghwamun Square. I was there too, and I was so surprised to see, you know, so many different foreigners in just one single place here in Seoul. And I'm sure Majid was there as well. But for me, it was just an incredible just seeing so many foreigners in front of my

0: And the continued global popularity of cake clearly shows Korea is a must-visit country among travelers.
1: So, I mean, that is a very significant jump, and it really shows how strong the momentum is. And actually, much of that attention is centered on the capital. So what makes Seoul stand out as the top travel destination today, Majid?
2: Well, it's so good to see after seeing the stats that a lot of people are actually coming to Seoul. Before that, I would also like to share a few stats. You know, do you guys know that Seoul has been named the best leisure city in Asia for two consecutive years by Global Traveler? And last year, it was also ranked as the best city for solo travelers. And this year, it has been named as the best city by Time Out as a most walkable city in the world. So Seoul is definitely getting a lot of popularity, and a lot of travelers all over the world are coming to Seoul. And I would say there are a few reasons. First of all, the transportation here is very convenient, is very safe. You know, with just $30, you can travel almost unlimited using subway and buses within Seoul. I would say the unique blend of culture, history, and technology, the blend of history and also the modern life, it's also one of the reasons. People can do a lot of things here, and there are so many, so many events going on, so many festivals going on, so people can never get bored in this city. So all of these reasons make it one of the best cities and one of the hot travel spots all over the world.
1: Right, so those recognitions really highlight Seoul's growing global appeal. But beyond the titles, there's also a personal side to this. So Majid, you're obviously a travel creator, so what makes Seoul especially special to you?
2: Well, I always say that if Seoul was a lady, I would have proposed her by now. Because I love this city so much. You can never get bored here. There are so many events going on, so many festivals going on. So one of the things that I love about this city is that you can never get bored. So it does not matter what time of the year, what time of the week you come here, there will always be something going on. For example, in spring, we have Cherry Blossom Festival. And we also have Seoul Spring Festa. We also have, in May, for example, we are also having Seoul Jazz Festival. In summer, we will have Seoul Drum Festival, Jamsugyo Bridge Festival, a lot of festivals going on. In autumn, I would say we have Firework Festival. And then in winter, we have the Seoul Lantern Festival. So it does not matter what time of the year you always have, it does not matter what time of the year you come to Seoul, you always find something to enjoy. And that's what I love about Seoul.
1: I can really feel your excitement is truly contagious.
2: I love this city.
1: So that first-hand perspective really brings Seoul to life. And travel styles themselves are also evolving as well. So what are the new travel trends among young?
0: There's been a surge in demand from young foreign visitors to actually pursue a live like a local travel style, where visitors move just beyond simply visiting those, you know, well-known famous touristy spots, and to actually live and choose to experience how the locals actually live in Korea, like locals just like you and me, Sujin. And this was thanks to obviously YouTube and social media, where information has become so easily accessible from, I guess, content creators like Majid, who actually, you know, go around Seoul beyond just those main touristy well-known spots into like these little alleyways where only the locals know, and like it's called the hidden matjip, like those really nice restaurants that you don't really see on those well-known travel websites and things like that. So furthermore, the Seoul Tourism Organization also announced the 2026 Seoul Tourism Trend under the word Vitality, referring to a new form of tourism in which travelers directly experience a city's energy and become part of that vitality.
1: So what's really funny about that living like a local trend is that's how I started to get my recommendations, like how what tourists tend to visit is on social media. They would upload like different reels and stuff, and they'd be like, these are like the hidden local restaurants. And oh, that actually looks quite good, and that inspires me to want to.
0: So it's like it's become a two-way thing. Like we learn from foreigners coming to Korea, they find these new hot spots, and like we share our own kind of local spots, and vice versa. So I think it's a great way to kind of like, you know, communicate with a lot of travelers coming to Korea, and all thanks to, I guess, social media. So it has its ups and downs. Social media has its ups and downs, but I'm glad that we have people like Majid who share great things about Korea that I didn't know about.
1: So Majid, as a travel creator, so what are the everyday spots in Seoul that are gaining so much popularity?
2: Well, I feel like we need a whole

0: separate program for that. We're gonna talk about, and a lot of, like Gihun was saying, there are a lot of hidden gems, and people, especially travelers, are finding out now. And the trend is also being changed. Like, they want to live and experience what locals experience in the city. I would say, like, for me, some of the top places that I really want to recommend are, first one is Cheonggyecheon. So Cheonggyecheon stream is next to Uljiro Ibgu station. That's a beautiful stream over there. And especially these days, they have a Seoul outdoor library going on. So if you guys are in Seoul, make sure to visit Cheonggyecheon stream and enjoy and reading a book or sitting next to the water stream. I would also say Seoul Han River, Hangang Park, both in Yeouido Hangang Park and also in Tuksam Hangang Park. And I see a lot of people, actually couples with family members with kids, they are actually going there, having a wonderful time, especially because of the Seoul Spring Festa. On weekend, it was jam-packed. I know it's not a hidden spot, but still, it's a perfect spot to escape the hustle and bustle of the city. I would also like to say Jongno Samgao. It's also these days gaining a lot of popularity. I know Hongdae, Myeongdong are always have been popular, but Jongno Samgao these days and Songsu is really getting a lot of popularity these days. So if you guys are in Korea, if you guys are coming to Seoul, make sure to visit Songsu Dong if you want to get a lot of freebies, and Jongno Samga if you want to hang out with your friends late at night.
1: So it is fascinating to see how everyday spaces are becoming must-visit spots, and it really shows how Seoul's charm lies in both its landmarks and also its daily life. And that's what we also wanted to hear directly from our viewers. So we ran a poll on the Arirang News YouTube channel asking what kind of leisure activity would you want to experience in Seoul? And here's what the results showed. So nearly half of respondents, 46%, chose running or taking a walk along Hangang Park. Another 31% said they'd like to try local hidden restaurants, while 13% prefer shopping in trendy areas like Songsu-dong or Hongdae. Meanwhile, 10% opted for going hiking, showing a smaller but notable interest in outdoor activities beyond the city center. So the results are quite telling. Nearly half choosing Hangang shows how much people truly value the simple everyday experiences, while a strong interest in hidden restaurants suggests visitors are truly looking to go beyond the typical tourist spots. And to get a more in-depth perspective, we're going to talk with someone who loves visiting Seoul. And that conversation is coming up right after break, so don't go anywhere.
2: NewsGen wants to hear from you. 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Click posts and cast your vote in the poll. Make a new type of news with us.
1: Joining us today is Clarice, who visits Korea more than anywhere else and is planning another trip to Korea this June. So hello, Clarice. Thank you.
3: Hi, guys. I'm so happy to be on the show. Thank you for inviting me.
1: So happy to have you on as well. So, Clarice, what first brought you to Korea and how often do you visit?
3: Yeah, so it was actually a fun story because I've been wanting to visit Korea for such a long time since I have Korean friends that I met there. Or sorry, Korean friends that I met during university here and they're living there. So, but I was able to visit Korea finally last year because I attended like a live concert dance event that was televised as well. And ever since, I've been to Korea like 3 times now since September 2025 last year and going forth next month for BTS Busan concert. So yeah, I super love Korea.
0: So, Clarice, I hope you will have a wonderful time at the BTS concert. By the way, you know, what makes you want to come back to Korea, and what, especially in this in Seoul, what do you mostly do here?
3: So when I go to Korea, it's actually like a mix of going to concerts and really diving into the Korean culture and how you guys live there. So like visiting Hangang Parks, as you mentioned earlier, and of course the hottest place right now, the Brooklyn of Seoul, as they say, the Songsu. So that's actually the first, so when I first visited last year, that's the area that I actually lived or stayed. So every day I would go to like different shops and that get different freebies and then try a lot of like skincare. So it was such an amazing experience for me. And I must say it because I work in the digital marketing space. So the pop-ups in Songsu are like so beautiful that the experience is so immersive for buyers as well, for customers like us, and especially for foreigners like me. And then actually for Hanggang Park, the first one that I went to was actually Tuksom Hanggang Park, because that's actually the recommendation of my Korean friend. And I'm so glad that I went there, because majority were like locals, and then a lot of like busking. So it was such a memorable experience for me, like literally out of a K-drama scene. So yeah, and then just eating a lot of like ramen as well. So yeah.
4: Okay, wow, wonderful. Is there actually one place, food, or even a festival you would like to recommend to people visiting Korea for the first time?
3: Yeah, I actually do. So recently I've been to Jinhae Cherry Blossom Festival in Busan. So the funny thing is that my Korean friends didn't know about Jinhae Festival, which is, I was actually shocked. So when I went to Jinhae Festival, it was very beautiful. There's a lot of cherry blossom trees and 360,000 cherry blossom trees in that area. So if anyone wants to visit Korea and wants to really experience cherry blossom with like full bloom and everything, of course Seoul is very beautiful too as well, but like it was such a very different experience for me, like witnessing around 360,000 trees, cherry blossom trees. So I would highly recommend that. And then of course for the food, if they're visiting Busan as well, I would recommend Wedgie Gukbap, the pork rice. So yeah, I really love there. And then of course, lastly, on top of my list is like going to a Korean spa. So yeah.
1: I mean, these are all great recommendations. So I hope you have another great time when you visit Korea again in June.
3: I will. Thank you.
1: All right. Thank you so much for joining us today.
3: Thank you.
1: So we just spoke with a frequent visitor to Seoul about her favorite travel spots, what keeps her coming back, and a food or festival she'd recommend to people visiting Korea for the first time. Now let's take a look at what visitors can actually experience on the ground. So what events can visitors enjoy in Seoul this Maekyun?
4: There are actually a lot of things you can do at Han River Park, especially in Jamsil under the Jamsil Bridge. The 2026 car-free Jamsugyo Dubok Festival kicked up in late April that runs through June 14 every Sunday, where traffic is completely restricted, as you can see on the screen, allowing people to stroll freely across the bridge to really indulge the Han River view with like the waterfall shooting out from the bridge as well. The festival offers plenty of activities, including street food trucks, performances, parades, topped with yacht, kayak experiences, river cruises, and even water picnics. And if you actually go travel further down to the Tuksom Han River that we were just talking about, there is this Seoul Hangang drone light show that you can actually watch for free. But if you want to find out the exact details and the locations, please check out the official Seoul Metropolitan Government website.
1: Mm-hmm. Just look at the footage makes it clear that there's a lot to look forward to. So what are some other major events?
0: Two of the major events that I really want to talk about. First one is Seoul International Garden Show. Mm-hmm. Now, Seoul International Garden Show runs from May 1st and until October 27th. So it's not running just for 1 month or 2 months, for 6 months, for almost 180 days. So if you guys are in Korea, make sure to attend Seoul International Garden Show. And it is happening at Seoul Forest and also Songsu-dong area and until the Tuksom Hanggang Park. Second one, if you guys are in Korea, make sure to visit Dongdaemun Design Plaza this weekend, because we are having Seoul Friendship Festival from May 9 until May 10th. And there will be a lot of embassies, almost 75 countries are participating. You can actually try and eat different cuisines of different countries. And not only that, you can also enjoy some of the festivals, some of the traditions of different countries that are participating in this festival.
1: Right, so those events really highlight Seoul's vibrant and diverse culture. And of course, no trip is complete without the foods. What are the must-try foods for visitors that are coming to Seoul?
0: Well, I would say if you guys still want to be in that trend, I would say butter tok. I'm sure you guys have tried it, right?
1: Right.
0: So butter tok is one of the things I would say you guys must try. Dubai Dojunku, right? Sorry for my pronunciation, but Dubai chewy cookie is also a great thing to try. I would say bingsu. because summer is coming up, so bingsu, pat bingsu, red bing bingsu is great. Then I would say if you guys like spicy food, jjimdak and takgalbi are must-try Korean foods.
1: And some of my favorites too. So what are your recommendations, Kim?
4: If you're hanging around the Han River, you should try Hangang ramyeon, which is basically ramyeon, but it's a different style of ramyeon because it's different to the traditional way of cooking. And it just tastes better for some reason. Perhaps because you're outdoors, you have the Hangang view in front of you. But my personal favorite is mulaengmyeon, which is a cold buckwheat noodle topped with suyuk, which is a boiled sliced pork. And if you are, a drinker as well, you can top it off with makgeolli, which is a Korean rice wine. Now, if you want to feel a little guilty, you should definitely try gopchang, which is pig or even beef small intestines. Now, it may sound a little odd just by looking at the words, but it tastes beautiful. It's actually juicy. It's a little fatty as well, but then for that moment, you want to forget about going on a diet because it is absolutely delicious.
1: So Seoul continues to evolve, blending global trends with its own unique rhythm. From riverside strolls to hidden eats and vibrant festivals, there's always something new to discover. And however you choose to explore its whole proves it's a city you want to come back to. And that brings us to the end of today's episode of News Generation. But News Gen will be back tomorrow at 10:30 in Korea time with more stories and discussions. A big thanks to Majid.
0: Thank you so much for having me. It was so much fun.
1: And also Kyun.
4: Always a pleasure.
1: And to our viewers, thank you so much for watching. Hopefully this will inspire you to visit Seoul before your algorithm does. We are
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Crunchers, I'm your DJ Chihi, and this is Culture Crunch. This is what jazz musician Ornette Coleman said. Jazz is the only music in which you can play the same note night after night, but differently each time.

Culture Crunch today, we have a vibraphonist who creates a different moment every time. We'll meet them right after our first song. Here is 바다가 들린다, The Ocean Waves by 윤석철.

0: Today on Tune In Time, we're joined by a vibraphonist adding a bright, beautiful shimmer to the Korean jazz scene. It's Kim Yetan. Hello and welcome, Yetan.
1: Hello, everyone. This is Yetan Kim. Very happy to be here. I'm very excited to share my music with you guys. Thank you for having me.
0: It's a pleasure to have you here. You're the first vibraphonist that we have here on Culture Crunch, and we're looking very much forward to today's show.
1: Me too, thank you.
0: All right, and I'm sure our crunchers are too, but I think a lot of our listeners and the general public might be hearing about the vibraphone for the first time. You know, it's not a very common instrument. So could you introduce the instrument to us, please?
1: Oh, 이 악기는 비브라폰이라는 악기인데요. 요거는 크게 보면은 타악기라고 할 수 있습니다.
0: All right. So the vibraphone is a percussion instrument.
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0: And the percussion instrument is usually divided into the pitched and the unpitched instrument.
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0: 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So the unpitched percussion instruments would be the drums or the puk, but the pitched instruments would be this vibraphone or the xylophone or even the marimba.
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0: 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And the biggest difference with the vibraphone is that the bars are actually made of metal instead of wood.
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0: 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So if you want it to sound short, then you don't press on the pedal underneath.
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0: Oh, wow. And just now, if you press the pedal, then you can lengthen the pitch, make it sound longer, just like that. And that is the very characteristic of the vibraphone. Interesting. Now, though, roughly how many vibraphonists are there in Korea, Yetan?
1: 아주 크게 잡아서 한 4, 5명 정도 계시는 것 같아요.
0: Oh, okay. So there are about 4 to 5 vibraphonists in Korea only. Oh my.

0: gosh, that's less than what I thought. Oh my gosh. Well, we have a question actually from one of our listeners through our Instagram. They said, do vibraphonists in Korea all know each other?
1: 네, 너무 알 수밖에 없고요. 이게 웃긴 게 한국이 아니라 해외도 거의 다 아는 것 같은 느낌이 있어요.
0: Oh, wow. Okay, so they do definitely know each other. And not just within Korea, but also internationally, all the vibraphonists seem to know each other. They have a connection. What an interesting small community it is. Okay, well, how did you first get into the vibraphone, though?
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0: Right. So Yechan actually played the drums before playing the vibraphone.
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0: Oh, okay. So he played the drums in the church and he wanted to play it a little more seriously. So he went to a nearby music academy.
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0: Ah, and the teacher you met there was a classic percussion teacher, but he was also a drummer.
1: Uh-huh. 그래서 그 선생님이 저한테 뭔가 재능이 있다는 말을 하시면서 oh, wow. 아예 퍼커션을 클래식 퍼커션을 한번 좀 진지하게 해보면 어떻겠냐 이런 식으로 얘기를 해주셔가지고.
0: Oh, okay. So the teacher recommended Yechan because he seemed really talented to play, study the classic percussion music, and that's how you entered it.
1: 네, 그래서 그런 식으로 퍼커션을 원래 처음에 좀 시작을 했다가. 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
0: I see. So that's how he entered university, classic percussions. But because he played the drums, not so much classical music, he became interested in other fields of music.
1: 그래서 그때 클래식을 공부할 때도 제가 되게 좋아했던 아티스트가 유명한 비브라포니스트 게리 버튼이라고 있는데요.
0: Okay, and when you were studying classical music, then Gary Burton was a famous vibraphonist that you are really admiring.
1: Yeah. 그래서 그분처럼 좀 연주를 하고 싶다, 좀 자유롭게 연주하고 싶다 이런 마음이 좀 많이 들어서 공부하던 클래식 학교를 잠시 쉬고 그리고 그때 또 제가 군대를 갔어요 해가지고 군악대에 가서 좀 그때부터 비브라폰을 좀 진지하게 공부하기 시작했습니다.
0: Okay, so he wanted to become like that very musician. And so he stopped going to that school studying classical percussions. And he also had to enter the army. And he entered the band in the army as well. And that's when he started to seriously study the vibraphone. Oh, okay, what a story. Thank you for sharing that. Well, as a percussion major, though, don't you play like other sorts of percussion instruments as well?
1: 진짜 많이 연주를 했고요. 보통 가장 많이 물어보는 게 트라이앵글이나 뭐 캐스터네츠도 연주하냐 하는데 다 연주합니다.
0: Ah, okay, of course. The common percussion instruments are the triangle and the castanets, and you definitely play them as well. Okay, those are easier than the vibraphone, right?
1: 그것도 그렇게까지 쉽진 않아요.
0: Okay, not as easy. All right. Well, what drew you specifically to the vibraphone? Why did it have to be the vibraphone?
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0: Okay, so it was a very realistic reason for him. Not many people play it. Like he said, there are only 4 or 5 people in Korea. And because of that scarcity, he thought, oh, I could do this and make it mine, really. All right, well, how many vibraphones do you own yourself other than this?
1: 제가 두 개 갖고 있는데요.
0: 아, 오케이.
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0: Okay. So he has one that he carries around for performances and he also has one for practicing. All right. Okay. Two. I'm sure it's quite expensive too. To own more than two, I think. All right. Well, I wonder,

0: And also for crunchers who are looking at this instrument for the first time, what do you call the sticks that you use to play the vibraphone?
1: 요거는 말렛, 말렛이라고 하는데요. 아마 망치라는 의미로 알고 있습니다.
0: Right. Okay. So the sticks that you use to play the vibraphone is called the mallet, and it's basically like a hammer. It means the hammer that you use to play the instrument. And how about the mallets? Like, how many of them do you have?
1: 셀 수 없이 많이 갖고 있는 것 같고요. 이게 마음에 드는 거를 찾으려고 하다 보니까 계속 좀 그 유목민처럼 찾고 있는 것 같습니다.
0: I see. So he has like countlessly many of them. And because he wants to have the ones that he really wants, he's sort of like a nomad when it comes to mallets, unable to find the right one just yet. But can you buy them in Korea or do you usually have to buy it from abroad?
1: 한국에도 팔기는 하는데 아무래도 뭔가 비브라폰 연주자가 많지는 않으니까 비브라폰 전용 말렛은 그렇게 많지 않아서 보통 해외 배송으로 사고 있습니다.
0: I see. So although they do have mallets here in Korea, they're not specifically made for the vibraphone because there aren't many people who play it. He usually gets it from abroad. But if you get it from abroad, I mean, you can't play them, you know, before buying. So there's always the risk of buying the ones that you don't really want, right?
1: 그런 경우가 너무 많아서요. 그 해외에 뭔가 연주를 하러 가거나 하면은 꼭 어떤 루틴이 이런 가게를 찾아가가지고 쳐보는 그런 루틴이 생겼습니다.
0: Okay, okay. Yeah, so if you just get it ordered from overseas without having to play them in advance, there is, of course, the risk. So when he goes abroad for performances and stages, he would always go to one of these music stores to buy them after testing them out. Well, how do you find the right ones for you then?
1: 일단 많이 쳐봐야 되는 것 같고요. 마음에 드는 소리랑 이 무게랑 그리고 이게 색깔도 이 브랜드마다 다 만들긴 하는데 사실 색깔은 약간 뒷전이긴 합니다.
0: Okay. All right. You have to play it quite a lot and also feel the weight of it and of course hear the sound. And the colors differ depending on the brand, but the color is it's not quite a priority, yeah, when it comes to choosing the mallets. All right, well, the vibraphone obviously looks quite heavy. Do you have to, like, disassemble it? Like, take it apart every time you go to a performance?
1: 네, 할 때마다 분해 조립을 해야 하고요. 그리고 준비를 해주실 수 있는 공연장이 한국에는 일단 없는 것 같아요.
0: 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Okay, so you have to do it all yourself, right, of course. And yes, he does have to take it apart for performances, carry it with him, and put them together for the performance. Well, how long does it usually take for you to assemble them?
1: 다행히 지금 제 앞에 있는 악기는 분해하는데 그렇게 오래 걸리진 않아서요. 10분 정도면 이제 할 수 있게 된 것 같습니다.
0: Oh, okay. So the one in front of him right now, it's not too difficult to take apart and assemble. So it takes about 10 minutes for him to assemble them. Okay. Do you have any memorable or like difficult stories when it comes to like taking them apart and assembling them?
1: 야외 연주를 하면 보통 다 좀 힘든데요. 기억이 나는 게 그 서울의 잠수교에서 연주를 한번 한 적이 있었습니다.
0: 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So one memorable moment was when he had to perform outside at the 잠수교 bridge.
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0: 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So because it was like a busking stage, the preparations weren't really favorable. 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
0: Okay, okay. Oh, as in the parking. Okay, yeah. So the parking space wasn't available. And because it was a national holiday, there was no parking space.
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0: Okay, but he had to perform. There wasn't much time left and he was there with one of his acquaintances.
1: 그래서 저는 그냥 악기를 빼서

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1: Oh, wow. Okay. So Yechan took the instrument out because he had to go quickly and perform, and his acquaintance had to park the car for him later on.
0: 그래서 급하게 악기를 가져가서 연주를 하고 연주가 한 30분 정도 했는데 끝나고 왔는데도 주차를 못해서 돌고 있었던.
1: Oh my goodness. Wow, so he finished his performance, which was about 30 minutes long, and he came back, but his acquaintance was still looking for a parking spot. Wow, he saved your life, your acquaintance.
0: Yeah.
1: Oh my gosh, what a story. Okay, but good that you finished your performance. All right, well, I'm sure our crunchers and myself are really curious to hear how this vibraphone actually asked you to play your first live performance. What have you prepared for us?
0: 제가 준비한 곡은 잠영 Underwater Swim이라는 곡이고요.
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1: Ooh, interesting. Okay, so this is the Underwater 잠영, and he usually plays it with his band Forested, which we will talk about later on as well. But this time, very specially, he's going to play it solo. Well, while he prepares, let's take a listen to our program listening guide, and we'll be back for his live performance. Stay tuned. Want to add a little culture to your day? Then come hang out with us on Culture Crunch every day at 11 a.m. Korea Standard Time on Arirang Radio. 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We'd love to hear from you. Let's keep crunching! This is Tune In Time, and we're joined by vibraphonist Kim Hye-chan. We'll be listening to 잠영, Underwater Swim. Are you ready? All right, let's enjoy it together, Crunchers.

0: Wow, thank you for that amazing performance, Yetan. Oh my gosh. Well, I don't know if it's because I know the title. 제가 제목을 알아서 그런지 모르겠지만 진짜 물속에 있는 느낌이 되게 들었어요. It's very 신비롭고 very dreamy and it feels like I'm swimming underwater.
1: 네, 제가 의도한 바가 잘 전해져서 다행입니다.
0: That's great. I was definitely swimming underwater just now as he was playing. And our crunchers are tuning in as well, leaving lots of comments regarding your live performance as well. I'll read some for you. Now, Five Kiwi Head is saying amazing. And Kurubuoksu Drum Hagwon, is that the academy that you're from? Maybe not, but I know this jazz prince is what they said. And CYFG5SF is saying underwater, right? You definitely feel like you're underwater when you're listening to this song. And underscore quiet.cove is saying this is what luxury sounds like. Ooh, yeah, definitely. And we also have one tuning in from Japan. It's a Japanese ID saying goat. Definitely goat. Crash Override 332 is saying it did remind me of water, right? Yeah, that clear sound and the ringing as well. And also Stellar underscore Drift is saying, I stumbled upon this live stream by accident and now I'm stuck here. This is pure magic.
2: Oh, well, thank you.
0: Yeah, thank you. Thank you so much. Well, do stay tuned because we have the second live performance waiting for us as well. But for now, we'll continue with our talk, Yetan. All right, well, you actually jammed on stage with jazz guitar legend Russell Malone as well when he was here having a concert in Korea, right? So how did you come across that? But first, let's take a look together. 함께 먼저 보실까요?

0: as he was performing. Okay, must have been a really valuable experience for you.
1: Of course, yes.
0: Yeah, definitely. Well, talking with you, the vibraphone sounds like a really charming instrument. It's really unique, fascinating. But if someone wants to learn it, how should they start?
2: 저에게 있는 가장 큰 숙제 중에 하나인데요. 배우고 싶다고 하시는 분들이 없지 않은데 그 악기를 아무래도 구하는 게 좀 어렵더라고요.
0: Right. So this is actually something that Yechan has been always thinking about as if it was his homework, because there are people who want to learn it, but buying this instrument isn't easy.
2: 그리고 뭔가 다른 악기, 뭐 예를 들어 피아노나 색소폰이나 이런 악기들은 공간이 따로 필요하지가 않은데 이 악기는 악기와 함께 그 연습할 수 있는 공간이 또 있어야 됩니다.
0: Okay. Other than unlike saxophone or the piano, you don't really like need or the keyboard, you don't really need like a separate space to play the instrument, but with the vibraphone, you actually need the instrument as well as a separate space to play it, which gives a lot of restrictions in playing it.
2: 그래서 뭐 드럼이나 그런 악기를 배우려고 하면은 드럼 학원에 가서 이렇게 배우고 보통 그런 공간이 따로 있잖아요. 그래서 뭐 언젠가는 그런 공간을 저도 차리게 된다면은 저에게 와서 배우시면 되지 않을까.
0: Great. Yeah. Good idea. Okay, so Yechan, I mean, he eventually if he does come up with an academy where you can learn the vibraphone, like the drum academy, then you can go see him at his academy and learn it. But for the time being then, at the moment, are there any places in Korea where you can learn it though?
2: 있기는 할 텐데 그게 비브라폰을 이렇게 중심으로 한다기보다는 타악기를 배우는 그런 공간들은 있는 걸로 알고 있습니다.
0: I see, I see. Well, at the moment in the country, there's no academy just for the vibraphone. It teaches percussion instruments in general, and they include the vibraphone in there. All right. Well, now to get to know you better, Yechan, we actually prepared a very special segment. It's titled Feel the Vibe. Actually, the vibraphone is called the Vibes too, right? In short.
1: Yes.
0: Okay. So with this game, what you have to do is you'll have to complete each of the sentences that I say because they have blank spaces. Okay. Are you ready for it?
1: Yes.
0: All right. It seems like he's ready. So we'll move right on to Fill the Vibe. Let's take a look at the first question now. So the first thing I do when I wake up is blank.
2: Looking at the phone.
0: Oh, really? Yeah. Okay. Looking at the phone. What do you look at?
2: Mostly Instagrams.
0: Okay. Mostly Instagram. All right. Okay. And what after that? After looking at the phone, when you're up out of bed, perhaps?
2: 스트레칭을 하려고 하는데 잘 못하는 것 같아요.
0: Okay. And you try to stretch after looking at your phone. Okay. So the first thing I do when I wake up is look at my phone, especially Instagram, and then try to stretch. All right. Moving on then. Next question is, my most recent number one delivery app order is?
2: Fried chicken.
0: Fried chicken. Are you a fan of fried chicken?
2: Yes. 그 숯불 치킨을 좀 좋아합니다.
0: Oh, okay. You like the smoked fried chicken. Ah, okay. Did you have one last night?
2: 오늘의 라디오를 위해서 참았습니다.
0: Okay. You had to resist for today's radio. Maybe tonight then.
2: 아마도.
0: Perhaps tonight. Okay, moving on. The next question, the third question is, sentence is, the best way to win me over is blank.
2: 귀찮지 않게 챙겨주기.
0: Oh, okay. So to take care of Yechan without bothering him too much. 귀찮지 않게 챙겨주기. It's really hard, you know. How do you do that? Can you be a little bit more specific?
2: 부담스러운 거를 많이 좀 버거워하는 것 같아요.
0: Ah, okay, okay. So little by little then. You don't want it to be too pressuring or too burdensome. Just little by little.
2: Yes.
0: Okay. That's hard. That's the hardest thing.

0: Okay, just don't bother him too much, but show that you're still caring for him, okay? Not too much. Find that balance to win him over, all right? Moving on, the next sentence is, the small but certain happiness that people don't know about is blank.
1: 계란말이를 잘 말았을 때 좀 행복한 것 같다.
0: Oh, okay. So, do you cook then?
1: 네.
0: Oh, and one of your favorites is 계란말이, the egg roll. Yes, and yes. When you do it in the perfect shape, you feel happy. That's really cute. Oh my gosh. Okay, so 예찬's small but certain happiness that people don't know, but now we know. Crunchers, at least, is when he perfectly rolls that egg and he likes to cook. All right. Moving on. My go-to singing room song is blank.
1: 김동률님의 답장이라는 노래를 좋아합니다.
0: Okay, so 답장 by 김동률. I'm not sure what the exact English term would be, but a response?
1: Reply. I think,
0: yeah. Okay, reply. Oh, so you sing as well?
1: 그냥 재미로만 혼자서.
0: Okay, so 예찬 enjoys singing for a hobby as well, and his go-to song is 답장 by 김동률, reply in English. Maybe you can win him over by singing that for him. Maybe not. All right, moving on. The last sentence is, in 10 years, I think I'll be blank.
1: Playing music.
0: Playing music, of course, continuing to play music. 10 years, I mean, it could seem long, but it's still short, and you'll be playing music, and maybe you have an academy of vibraphone, right? Maybe. All right, so in 10 years, you can learn vibraphone from 예찬 at his academy, hopefully. All right, well, let's hear another live performance from you, 예찬. What is the second performance that you've prepared for us?
1: The name of the song is I Hope You To Be Happy, which is a very straightforward song. 그 음악이 가사가 없고 좀 추상적이다 보니까 제목에 좀 명확한 의도를 담으려고 하는 것 같아요.
0: Oh, I see. So because there's no lyrics in his songs and they're pretty abstract, he tries to deliver the exact message through the titles. And this one is I Hope You To Be Happy. And I'm sure we'll feel really happy listening to this performance, perhaps. Now, while 예찬 prepares, we'll take another short break. This time, we'll take a listen to our program participation guide. We'll be back right after that. So stay tuned. Got questions for our guests? Send them in right now. Tune In Time is where your questions get answered. From real stories to full-on fan moments, we want to hear what you want to ask. Drop your message on the Culture Crunch board on the Arirang website, email culturecruncharirang@gmail.com, or DM us on Instagram at culturecrunch_arirang. We'll pass your questions straight to our guests. This is your shot. Don't miss it. And with that, let's keep crunching. We're back. This is Tune In Time. And today we're joined by vibraphonist Kim Ye-chan. And we're ready to listen to his second live performance, which is titled, I Hope You To Be Happy. Now, take a listen to this song and you'll start to feel really happy because that is the very message that he tried to deliver through this song. Are you ready, Ye-chan? All right. Crunchers, do send in lots of comments and enjoy the performance.

0: Oh, that was a fascinating live performance. Thank you so much, Yetan.
1: Thank you.
0: Yeah, definitely makes us all very, very happy, at least me and our crunchers, after listening to your live performance, which made everybody happy. Like, I felt like I was walking on clouds, really. Yeah, imagining all the things I like. And our crunchers, too, left a lot of comments regarding that. HB underscore Adro is saying, I know this guy. Oh, you do? Well, it's Yetan. The vibraphone is. And CYFG5SF is saying, you made me happy. Absolutely. Aw, me too. Over the Amber earlier said, this is what luxury sounds like. But additionally, they said, his touch is so elegant. Yeah, I definitely agree. Like, how can he do that with these four mallets, right? Just using two would be difficult enough, but just amazing. Now, Pixel underscore Bound is saying, I didn't know a mallet instrument could sound this emotional. Oh, very true, very true. Yeah, and also Eclipse Yunji 636 is saying, 인스타 보고 들으러 왔어요. 과천 재즈 페스티벌에서 보고 포레스트 팬 됐어요. 라고 해주셨습니다. Oh, so they entered through Instagram and became a fan of Forested after watching at the 과천 Jazz Festival. Okay. And also, Eclipse 39 said, he doesn't just hit the keys, he caresses them. Very true. He's really gentle with the bars and with the mallet, whatnot. Well, thank you so much for another amazing live performance.
1: 감사합니다.
0: All right. Well, let's keep the conversation going now. And this time with a question about Forested. Now, you mentioned it earlier with your first live performance as well. And one of our listeners said they became a fan of Forested. Can you tell us about this band?
2: 제가 지금 가장 주력으로 활동하고 있는 팀이고 포레스텟이라는 이름입니다. 요거는 사실 있는 단어는 아니고 제가 만들어낸 단어인데 포레스트의 쿼텟, 4인조를 의미하는 쿼텟을 합쳐서 포레스텟이라고 지었습니다.
0: I see. So the band name is Forested. It's not an existing word, but it's a compound word that Yetan made. And it's a mix of forest and quartet, tet. So Forested. And it's the band that Yetan is mainly promoting in at the moment. Interesting.

0: interesting. Now, the music that you play or you create here, are they all self-composed? How does your creative process look like?
1: 어, 다 제가 쓴 곡이고요. 쓴 곡들이고 어, 보통은 어떤 아이디어가 떠오르면은 그거를 가지고 작곡을 하는데 그 아이디어가 어, 음악적일 때도 있고 어떤 생각일 때도 있는 것 같습니다.
0: I see. So the songs are all self-composed. And usually he works on the music after like developing from some thoughts or ideas. That's how your creative process usually looks like.
1: 그 음악 특히 이렇게 뭔가 가사가 없는 직접적이지 않은 음악을 할 때 제가 생각하는 것과 감정을 어, 어떻게 하면은 음이나 어떤 소리로 연결을 할 수 있을까를 좀 고민을 많이 하는 것 같아요.
0: And Yechan also thinks a lot about, because music is quite abstract, and he thinks about how to link the emotions that he comes up with the different sounds and pitch that music gives, and that's, it requires a lot of thinking, I guess, you know, yeah, during your creative process.
1: 네, 네, 생각이 좀 너무 많습니다.
0: Oh, okay. Are you like maybe an overthinker?
1: Yes, absolutely.
0: Okay, okay. He thinks a little too much maybe. But I guess that's how it, you know, comes out as such beautiful music like this. Yeah?
1: 다행입니다.
0: Well, that's good, he said. And that was Forest Ted that he is part of. Now, we'll keep the conversation going, this time with a listener question. We have a couple of questions from our listeners through our official Instagram. Now, from Brilliant underscore M, would you say you're more of a spontaneous person, usually?
1: No.
0: Oh, okay.
1: 계획. 을 짜지 않으면은 굉장히 불안해하는 성격입니다.
0: Okay, so I guess you are the type who always has to plan things out. The power J, we would say in Korean. All right, okay. And moving on, we also have a question from Lilkin. Besides jazz, are there any genres or songs you're into these days?
1: 원래도 막 재즈만 좋아하지는 않고 그 지금 생각이 나는 거는 제가 포크 음악도 굉장히 좋아하는데 최근에 엘리엇 스미스의 음악을 좀 많이 듣고 있습니다.
0: Oh, okay. He also likes folk music and recently he's been listening to Elliot Smith's songs a lot. Would you recommend one perhaps?
1: Between the Bars?
0: Oh, Between the Bars. 네. Okay, I'm going to listen to it right after the show. Crunchers, do take a listen to it as well. All right, and Brong is saying, do you ever envy musicians who play lighter instruments, like things that you can, instruments you can carry easily?
1: Yeah, every time.
0: Okay.
1: 제가 아까 이야기했던 그 잠수교 공연을 했을 때 하모니카를 하는 분과 함께 했었는데
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0: Oh my goodness. Okay. So earlier he shared an episode where it was really hard to park at the Jamsugyo Bridge performance area, right? And then he was performing with this person who was playing the harmonica. He was struggling to carry his instrument, assemble it, but that other musician just took his instrument out from his pocket just like that. And that was quite violent for Yechan. Yeah. Oh, yeah. What a difference. Like, it's even smaller than the size of your mallet, right?
1: 그러니까요.
0: All right. Okay, well, another question from QQ underscore one, a different question, in fact. Is there an artist you love to collaborate with in the future?
1: 많이 있지만 지금 그냥 떠오르는 거는 그 다린이라는 싱어송라이터 분이 계시는데
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0: 아, okay. 다린, are you listening? So singer-songwriter 다린's songs, Yechan feels like will really go well with his vibraphone and wants to collaborate with them in the future. And last but not least, by okotopo underscore b, if we run into you at a show or your performance, Can you make a secret signal just for us

0: to recognize?
1: 지금 그냥 생각이 나는 거는
0: okay, on the top of your head.
1: 이렇게 두 개를 잡으니까
0: 이렇게 Oh, what a good sign. So because he holds two mallets in one hand, he would show that signal. That's a sign for you to recognize, okay? So crunchers, if you're going to watch any of his performance later on, do look out for that sign and show that to him as well. All right, well, listening to your performance today and story, it really feels like you are definitely an artist who's making a new chapter in jazz and also in music in general with your vibraphone. But are there any plans and goals for this year, Yetan?
1: 제가 이번 6월에 앨범이 새로 하나 나옵니다. 오. 그래서 그 앨범을 좀 국내뿐만 아니라 해외로도 좀 많이 갖고 가고 싶은 그런 욕심이 있습니다.
0: All right. And the album's title was
1: Every Day.
0: Every Day, and it's coming out in June 10th, you said,
1: yes.
0: right? Okay. So, June 10th is a date that you must mark on your calendar because that's when Yetan's official album will be released titled Every Day, and he hopes it will be spread not only in Korea but overseas internationally as well. Well, thank you so much for sharing that with us crunchers. You know what? It's already time to wrap up and let you go, unfortunately. But after today, I think the sound of the vibraphone will sound a lot more familiar to me and our crunchers as well. Thank you so much, Yetan.
1: Thank you so much for having me.
0: Yeah, it was such a pleasure. Thank you. All right, so we'll have to say goodbye right there with our last song. This is 구름 위의 삶, High Life by 정은혜, 까대호, and 김예찬. We'll say goodbye together. Shall we say goodbye together, 예찬? All right, keep crunching.

0: Are you curious about Korean cultural heritage?
1: If you are a fan of Korean culture and history, listen up. Korean cultural heritage is based on a 5,000-year history.
0: The whole country is like a massive museum because it possesses such diverse cultural properties. Let's not wait any longer and take a look.
1: First, for beginners, for those who are not familiar with Korea, let's start with the world-famous list.
0: You can see how Korea's beautiful traditional patterns and historical features have been preserved.
1: And don't forget to experience Korea's intangible cultural heritage. From Ganggang Sulle to Taechum, there's just so many exciting cultural heritages to experience.
0: These are for intermediate-level tourists who have already visited Korea and its famous attractions. You might even be standing in a World Heritage Site right now.
1: How about searching for intangible cultural heritage that you can experience? 한소리, 제주 해녀 diving, 김장. Make some unforgettable memories while having fun.
0: Last but not least, the advanced level. It's the memory of the World Register. Korea possesses an extensive documentary heritage. Korea is serious about documentation and preservation.
1: A tour of Korean cultural heritage will become a legacy of your own.
0: Why not make your own Korean cultural heritage travel itinerary?
1: Isn't it fascinating?

0: held its first debate over the weekend. The
1: economy is expected to expand 2.5% this year.
2: Korea's ties with its global partners on the sidelines of this.

Introducing Korean broadcast content that you won't be able to stop watching. For weary modern souls, Dr. Romantic, the quirky genius doctor of Buldam Hospital, prescribes heartwarming tales of humanity. A couple together for 7 years sees their rose-tinted glasses shatter. Can they keep their relationship alive? Discover the raw stories of youth, work, and love. Beyond what social media can show, experience the vibrant Korea through its hidden gems. Mama, the ultimate K-pop festival for global fans. 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Now, the whole world enjoys it together.

0: U.S. President Donald Trump has claimed that a South Korean-operated cargo ship was attacked by Iran in the Strait of Hormuz earlier this week, after deciding to navigate the waterway alone, adding that ships guarded by the United States remain safe. Iran says it has imposed a new system to regulate ship transits through the Strait of Hormuz, warning only routes authorized by Tehran are safe, and that any deviation could trigger a decisive response. Korea's benchmark stock index topped a key milestone of 7,000 points for the first time, boosted by a rally in chipmakers. The breakthrough comes just over 2 months after the KOSPI first crossed the 6,000 level. U.S. President Donald Trump has claimed that a South Korean-operated cargo ship was attacked by Iran in the Strait of Hormuz earlier this week, after deciding to navigate the waterway alone. The United States also announced the conclusion of its offensive campaign against Iran, but that the next phase, Project Freedom, would be paused, apparently due to ongoing negotiations. Our Chung Hye-rim has the details.
1: U.S. President Donald Trump says a South Korean-operated cargo ship that reported an explosion in the Strait of Hormuz was attacked by Iran. Speaking at the White House on Tuesday, Trump said the vessel and other ships have been shot at by Iran after deciding to cross the critical waterway alone, adding that ships guarded by the U.S. remained safe. On the same day, U.S. Secretary of State Marco Rubio officially announced that Operation Epic Fury, the offensive phase of the U.S. campaign that began in late February, is over.
2: Yeah, look, the Operation Epic Fury is concluded. Okay, we're now on to this Project of Freedom. Now, what's really important for you to report and for everyone to understand is this is not an offensive operation. This is a defensive operation.
1: However, later on Tuesday, Trump took to social media to say Project Freedom, which includes the U.S. military guiding ships through the Strait of Hormuz, would be paused for a short period, citing requests from countries like Pakistan and great progress toward a final agreement with Iran. He said the movement of ships is being halted to see if a deal can be finalized and that the blockade of Iranian ports remains in full effect. The Pentagon also emphasized its expectation for U.S. allies to join the effort in the Strait's maritime safety.
3: We hope South Korea would step up, just like we hope Japan would step up, just like we hope Australia would step up. But the president was clear in his truth message that, hey, this is your ship. You should take part in helping to defend it.
1: According to experts, Trump's decision to put the brakes on a major defense project could signal that behind-the-scenes negotiations regarding an end to the war and denuclearization may be making significant progress. Lee Soo-jin, Arirang News.
0: Meanwhile, Iran has imposed new controls on ship transits through the Strait of Hormuz, warning vessels to follow routes authorized by Tehran or face a decisive response. The move comes as tensions escalate with the United States and the UAE trade accusations with Iran over reported missile and drone activity. Our Lee Seung-jae has more.
4: Iran has introduced a new system to regulate ship movements through the strategically vital Strait of Hormuz, escalating tensions with the United States over control of the key waterway. According to Press TV on Tuesday, vessels seeking to transit the strait must now follow a framework set by Iran's Persian Gulf Strait Authority.

0: for instructions via email and are required to comply before being granted a transit permit. The move comes as Iran tightens its grip on maritime traffic through the strait, a critical global energy corridor through which a significant portion of the world's oil supply passes. Iran's Islamic Revolutionary Guard Corps, Navy, has warned that only routes authorized by Tehran are considered safe, adding that any deviation could trigger what it called a decisive response. In a statement carried by Iran's Fars news agency on Tuesday, the IRGC Navy said vessels must use corridors previously designated by Iran and that unauthorized routes should be deemed unsafe. Meanwhile, regional tensions have intensified. The United Arab Emirates said its air defense systems intercepted multiple aerial threats originating from Iran. In a statement posted on X, the UAE Ministry of Defense said explosions heard across parts of the country were the result of intercepting ballistic missiles, cruise missiles, and drones. However, Iran has denied carrying out any such attacks. State broadcaster Islamic Republic of Iran Broadcasting cited a military spokesman as saying no missile or drone operations had been launched against the UAE and dismissed the claims as baseless. The spokesman warned that any attack on Iran originating from UAE territory would be met with a decisive and forceful retaliation. He also accused the UAE of allowing U.S. and Israeli forces to operate from its soil, urging Emirati authorities not to become a base for what he described as hostile powers. Lee Seung-jae, Arirang News.
1: Speculation grows over a potential resumption of diplomacy between the United States and North Korean leaders. One leading U.S. scholar says talks to tackle Pyongyang's nuclear ambitions require new and realistic goals.
2: Talks with North Korea should start with risk reduction rather than immediate denuclearization, cooling tensions to avoid a nuclear war. That's according to Victor Cha, Korea chair at the Center for Strategic and International Studies and former deputy head of the U.S. delegation to the six-party talks. In a recent Foreign Affairs article, Cha makes a case for seeking cold peace with North Korea.
3: The idea behind the cold peace is that we're much better off avoiding the chances of a hot nuclear war with North Korea and trying to open a cold peace. And the cold peace doesn't completely negate the goal of denuclearization, but acknowledges that it's not something that's going to happen anytime soon when North Korea has 50 nuclear weapons and, you know, is fast on their way to building many, many more.
2: After decades of policy centered on putting denuclearization first, Cha says the priority should instead be lowering the risk of nuclear escalation.
3: Arms control would be the idea that, you know, we're not going to get denuclearization with North Korea anytime soon, but we could try to negotiate a reduction in the number of missiles that they are deploying, in particular long-range ballistic missiles, an end to testing of whether it's nuclear weapons or ballistic missiles, a ban on production of additional weapons-grade fissile material, and a non-proliferation pledge that North Korea would not proliferate to other countries.
2: But how to get North Korea on board is the question, even if U.S. President Donald Trump and North Korean leader Kim Jong-un resume their talks, which have stalled since 2019. Sanctions pressure has weakened, with China and Russia no longer fully enforcing restrictions, while the war in Ukraine has led to deeper military cooperation with Moscow.
3: As part of a cold peace strategy, the United States would have to think of ways to try to sever that link, because that tie between Russia and North Korea is most likely giving North Korea the capabilities to pose an even greater threat to the U.S. homeland with more capable intercontinental ballistic missiles as well as potentially nuclear submarines.
2: Cha says that seeking cold peace with North Korea would not mean weaker deterrence. Seoul, Washington and Tokyo would still expand their missile defense system and deepen defense industrial cooperation while maintaining clear consequences if North Korea uses nuclear weapons. With growing speculation over Trump's North Korea diplomacy, a White House official said on Monday that there is no North Korea-US summit currently scheduled during the president's Asia trip this month. But Washington remains open to dialogue without any preconditions. Oh Soo-young, Arirang News.
4: Thank you.
1: On the economic front, Korea's benchmark KOSPI broke through the 7,000 mark for the first time ever this morning. The index opened more than 2% higher at 7,093, and at one point surged into the 7,300 range shortly after the opening bell. The breakthrough came just over 2 months after the KOSPI first crossed the 6,000 level in late February. Strong buying momentum also triggered a buy-side sidecar soon after the open, halting buy orders for 5 minutes. Market heavyweights Samsung Electronics and SK Hynix were among the main drivers behind the gains. Korea's consumer prices rose 2.6% on year in April, driven by soaring fuel costs. The Ministry of Data and Statistics said on Wednesday that the consumer price index for April rose 2.6% from a year earlier. On a monthly basis, prices increased 0.5%, while the annual inflation rate saw its sharpest increase in 21 months. Petroleum prices led the overall rise in inflation, surging 21.9% and more than doubling the pace of increase from the previous month. Meanwhile, agricultural, livestock and fisheries prices fell 0.5%, while service prices climbed 2.4%. Addressing challenges faced by Korean businesses amid the Middle East conflict, an event was held in Chungcheongnam-do province to help smaller firms break into global markets. Our Kim Seo-young tells us more.
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5: With rising oil prices and a sluggish local economy, things have been very tough for us. 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
4: Organizers analyzed buyer demand, hired professional interpreters and expert consultant to help facilitate deals. On the first day alone, export agreements worth around $34 million were signed. Follow-up support will continue even after the event to help these consultations into finalized contracts.
6: The first meeting is crucial. It's where trust begins. Once that foundation is built, it can lead to continued export opportunities.
4: Chungcheongnam-do province plans to hold another event later this year to further support local exporters. Kim Seo-young, Arirang News.
1: President Lee Jae-myung has called for a partial constitutional revision a day ahead of parliamentary voting on a constitutional amendment. At a cabinet meeting this morning, he noted that the nation has gone through many changes, but its constitution has remained the same since 1987. He added that full-scale revision is not easy given differing political interests, but partial and gradual revision is possible on areas deemed less contentious. The revision put forward intends to tighten rules on declaring martial law and include the spirit of the May 18 democratization movement in the constitution. South Korea's ruling Democratic Party is set to select its new floor leader on Wednesday in what is expected to be a formality, with just a single candidate, former floor leader Han Byung-do. Lawmakers will vote at a general meeting this afternoon, with Han running unopposed in a ballot requiring majority approval. The result combines lawmakers' votes with party member ballots from earlier this week, and if confirmed, Han would become the first in party history to serve consecutive terms in the role. His one-year term would run through May next year, with immediate priorities including shaping the National Assembly's leadership and preparing for upcoming local elections. Korean horror series If Wishes Could Kill has topped the Netflix non-English TV show chart in its second week after release. According to Netflix on Wednesday, the series recorded 7.5 million views over the past week. It also ranked in the top 10 in 64 countries, including Japan, Egypt, and Brazil. If wishes could kill depicts high school students struggling to escape a deadly curse tied to a phone application that grants wishes at the cost of one's lives. And in an age dominated by screens, where smartphones are a constant presence in young lives, a different scene is unfolding at local libraries. Our Cheung Ae-ri met with children rediscovering the joy of reading.
7: Growing up with a tablet in their hands, children today may be more familiar with a screen than paper. But as bite-sized content dominates their attention, experts emphasize that physical books are more important than ever. Here at the National Library for Children and Young Adults, the soft sound of turning pages fills the cozy atmosphere. These children are learning that true literacy, the ability to understand context and think critically, begins with the turn of a page.
8: All books have different illustrations, and that's really interesting to see. I like mystery and detective books because it feels like a real event that happened.
7: Unlike digital screens that provide instant visuals, physical books require children to build the world themselves. Connecting with the characters with their imagination, this mental immersion also fosters deeper empathy as they learn to walk in a character's shoes one page at a time.
9: I like the Cream Puff Cookie character. She's very gentle and always helps others.
7: Specialized libraries like this one in Songpa-gu District act as literacy playgrounds. The easygoing atmosphere makes books accessible and fun. Children can simply pick a book they like and start reading wherever. Today's children are digital natives, but in a world of instant swipes, young readers are still finding joy in the simple act of turning a page. The focus is on making reading a habit. This type of focused reading acts as a workout for the brain, helping kids improve their attention span in a world full of digital distractions.
9: I like books that come out as series. You can read them anytime, even during short breaks. And books are fun even when you read them again, but TV shows aren't as fun the second time.
7: Even complex history becomes an exciting discovery when it's found at one's own pace. For Woo Jin, his library hours are spent exploring the legends of the past.
10: I am reading a book about Admiral Yi Sun Shin.
7: As Korea celebrates Children's Day, these young readers remind us that even in a world where content is becoming shorter and louder, the magic of books continues to endure. Cheung Ae-rim, Arirang News.
11: This is The World Now, bringing you everything you need to know from around the globe. The World Health Organization now suspects the deadly Hanta virus spreading aboard a luxury cruise ship in the Atlantic may have passed from person to person. Such transmission is a rare development for a disease that normally spreads only through infected rodents. 7 cases in total have been confirmed or suspected. Of the 7, 3 people have died, a Dutch couple and a German national. Also, a British passenger evacuated from the vessel is in intensive care in South Africa, and 2 crew members require urgent medical attention. The Dutch-flagged ship MV Hondius is currently moored off Cape Verde, which has refused to allow the remaining 150 passengers ashore. 2 medical evacuation planes are now reportedly en route. Meanwhile, the Spanish Health Ministry confirmed on Tuesday it will receive the ship in the Canary Islands, quote, in accordance with international law and humanitarian principles. In Ukraine, Russian strikes killed at least 27 people across the country's east on Tuesday, hours before a Ukrainian ceasefire proposal was set to take effect at midnight. The worst attack killed 12 in the city of Zaporizhia. Ukraine had called for an open-ended halt to fighting starting at midnight, urging Russia to follow. Russia instead announced only a brief pause for May 8th and 9th to coincide with its World War II victory commemorations in Moscow. President Vladimir Zelensky rejected Moscow's proposal, saying that Russia just wanted a pause for its military parade while still pounding Ukraine with missiles and drones. In Colombia, a gas explosion at a coal mine on Monday killed 9 workers and injured 6. The explosion came just weeks after safety inspectors had flagged a dangerous buildup of gases, including methane, at the same site. The blast struck at least 600 meters underground at a legally operated mine in the Sutatosa municipality, 72 kilometers north of Bogota. The National Mining Agency said it had recommended safety improvements during an April inspection, but the warnings had been ignored. In the U.S., stars turned up barely recognizable at Monday's Met Gala in New York. Beyoncé made her first Met Gala appearance in 10 years as one of its co-chairs. Bad Bunny disguised himself as an elderly man. Heidi Klum turned up as the Statue of Liberty, and Madonna arrived with a ship on her head. Outside the gala, protesters held signs spelling out "Tax the Rich," targeting Amazon founder Jeff Bezos, who sponsored the event for the first time. Bezos donated a reported $10 million to the event, which led to calls for a boycott over wealth inequality and workers' rights. Chu Ji-han, Arirang News.

0: If you've been outside this morning, you've certainly noticed a temperature shift. We're talking a 15 degrees Celsius gap between morning and afternoon, but there will be a drop in readings tomorrow with spotty rain in the forecast for central parts of Korea. For today, the sky will remain mostly clear, which means you'll be basking in some very intense UV rays. Sunscreen is definitely recommended if you're spending time outdoors. The UV index will reach very high levels throughout the afternoon nationwide with high ozone concentrations. And this afternoon, Seoul will get up to 24 degrees Celsius. Daejeon and Gwangju will make it to 25 degrees. Air quality will be clean nationwide throughout the day. Tomorrow brings a change in the pattern. Spotty rain in central areas will bring relief from today's warmth. After the rain clears, we'll see temperatures begin climbing again. Then this weekend looks like it's going to be beautiful. Please stay safe and hydrated out there.
1: That's all we have for today's noon edition of Arirang News. Thank you for watching. We'll be back at 5 p.m. Korea time. Stay tuned.

Just thinking about it, it's like I can almost smell it, I can almost hear it bubbling and everything, and it just, that steam, you know, that comes up. Ooh, it's like I can feel it right now. Kiss.

When I think that farm restaurant in my hometown in Tulsa, I don't remember if I tried it there or when I tried it when I first came to Korea, but all I remember was it was years ago, but the taste is what I remember.

My mom, she does cook some Korean food. Being of Korean descent, I have been eating so much tofu ever since I was a child, but it is one of my favorite and most versatile foods you can use to create so many other dishes, such as doenjangjjigae. But when it comes to, you know, actually eating it and enjoying it, it must be served in a tteokbokki, which is like, to translate to English, I guess like a hot stone pot, I guess. And that's gonna keep the food nice and hot till the very last bite. It's just, you can't eat it in like a plastic bowl. Like, it needs to be in the tteokbokki. That is like pure soup. That is necessary for this. Star of the show is centrally doenjang, like the soybean paste. So as long as that's delicious, the stew is gonna be delicious no matter what, so no worries there. But all the flavors coming together to create that really like decadent, very flavorful broth. And again, when it's really hot and the tteokbokki and the steam just comes up and it just emits those nice fragrances, it's just an unforgettable experience if somebody's never tried doenjangjjigae before. On the occasion, I've had some where there's like clams or mussel, or like occasionally like a crab leg or something. Other than that, I'm not quite sure. Again, I don't really cook. I don't really know what goes in it, but it tastes good, and that's all that matters to me. When I think about that, it just kind of reminds me of coming home from a long day of work, whether it's just full schedule or just practicing, and I just need all of my stress to go away. And thinking about this just brings me to that point of relaxation where everything is just fine, everything's good. Whenever I eat doenjangjjigae, since it is a food that brings a lot of comfort to me, I guess, you know, one thing that I do think of is my mother, because in the autumnal and winter season, she would always cook, you know, different stews for the family, whether it was just chicken stew, beef stew, kimchi jjigae even. But I don't know, I think the warmth of just a nice hot stew just makes me think of, you know, like a hug from my mom.

That's it. Now, Minari. So I only need the leaf part, but the stem, don't throw it away. I will use them only for the aroma. And then this part, I only collected the very tender leaf part and just let's roughly chop, not too much. Now time to cook. Neutral oil and then fire. Just medium fire because we want to very slowly to make the garlic and the spring onion very nice and aromatic. So let's go with the garlic and the spring onion. And then some of the Minari stems. So I put the stem inside because these stems will release their flavor and aroma inside the oil. So they will make a perfect base with spring onion, garlic, and the stem of Minari. Then the stem, they are very big. You cannot eat like that. So I will take it out. So now we have to wait until they become nice, golden, and fragrant. And then I will put the clam. And this clam, we already made the haegam. Haegam in Korean language means cleaning, the filtering of the clam. How? Very easy. At home, you put in a big bowl or a big pot, then you put water and you put salt. Then you put inside the clams, you should also shake them and they spit out all the sand that is inside them. In the meantime, this is becoming perfectly golden, so I have to take out the Minari. When you hear this sound, time to put inside the clams.

And 청주. A touch of Macaulay. Not too much. And this is very important because the clams will open with the steam that is formed inside. And this steam is made with Macaulay and Chongju, very aromatic, so it will penetrate inside the meat of the clams, making them all so yummy. Yeah! Oh my God, oh my God, look at this. Big, fat, juicy clam. Oh. Now let's put some chili and let's prepare some bread.

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I have to. 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Now it's time for durup tigim, a fried durup. First of all, I already trimmed the ends here, so we have to start making the batter. So normal flour, 120 grams. Then there's a frying mix. If you don't have it, another 60 grams of milgaru. And then this, which is potato starch, you put 30 grams, just to compensate the frying mix. Now let's put everything in the bowl. And cold water. Another important thing is not stirring too much, because we don't want to develop the gluten. Very light and liquid. Now we leave it to rest a little bit. Now we have to prepare the frying oil. I just take out the moisture from the pan and then in with the frying oil. This seems enough to me. There's a temperature. I don't have a thermometer now. So how can I measure it? You just put a little bit of the batter and then you count to three seconds. After 3 seconds, if the batter that you put inside, the drop that you put inside is rising up to the very surface, that's the right temperature. Oh, so looks hot to me. So let's make a test. One, wow, I didn't even have to count to one. So that means that it's perfectly ready. So let's go. Wow, looks beautiful. Let's make it fun with extra bits and pieces to make it even more crunchy. Remember, don't overcrowd the pan because they have to become nice and crispy. So maybe in my case, here is three. Oh, look at this. It is like a small tree, a small fried tree. But I'm noticing that the batter is a little bit too thick for my taste is. So instead of adding a little bit more water, I had an idea. Makgeolli. There's also a little bit of carbonation inside. So inside here, it will make much more crunchy batter.

happy and satisfied. While this is frying, I cannot resist. I want to try a piece of this. So crunchy. Oh, turup. 진짜 신선해요. Oh, sorry, in English, very, very fresh. I can feel that the power of the tree inside my mouth. And then, oh, this one also looks all done to me. I want to try this one with Macaulay. Oh, so beautiful. Let's make more. Okay, while these are frying, let's try the Macaulay version. Oh. It's so deep. The batter became so nice and nutty. Oh, yeah. Turup fried with a Macaulay batter. And this is done. Let's go with the plating now. So beautiful. I really want to impress Sajani. Very nice and beautiful. From now on, every time I will do any fried thing, I will put Macaulay inside instead of beer. Try at home.

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0: 여러분 반갑습니다. I'm Kwon-soo-wa and this is K-Culture Dive. 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So with that, and joining us on today's show is my co-host Walter Lee. Walter, happy Wednesday.
1: Happy Wednesday, Soa, and happy Wednesday to everyone watching K-Culture Dive today. I'm Walter Lee, here to co-host alongside Soa and always bring you the latest in K-Entertainment stories.
0: All right, we're going to kick off with K-Enter News, Walter. Yep. And we're going to start with an event that I've been following in the past days, mm-hmm. the Met Gala in New York. Mm-hmm. And it once again welcomed a star-studded lineup. But I think we are more concentrating on the Korean artists there, right?
1: Yes, yes. It's great to see that Korean artists are popping up in all these global events. But K-pop artists, including Blackpink and Aespa's Karina and Ningning, made a striking appearance at the Met Gala on Monday local time, the world's premier fashion charity event. Now, Blackpink members drew widespread attention with outfits that reflected their distinct personal styles. For example, Jennie and Jisoo showed their elegance in sky blue and pink dresses, each paired with a sophisticated updo hairstyle. Meanwhile, Rosé and Lisa stood out with their bold and black and white pieces that highlighted their individual flair. Now, as I mentioned before, in attendance was Karina and Ningning from Aespa, as well as singer-songwriter producer Lee Jae, who sang for the fictional girl group Huntress's Rumi in the Netflix animated film K-pop Demon Hunters, as well as another actor from that movie called An Hyo-sop, who voiced the character of Jinu.
0: They all looked stunning and amazing and were stealing the spotlight there.
1: Yes.
0: Now, Walter, yesterday was Children's Day here in Korea.
1: Right.
0: That's why K-Culture Dive took a day off because it's a national holiday. Mm-hmm. But yeah, on Children's Day, we don't just celebrate children, but it is really historically a day where we try to advance the rights of children and also
1: right.
0: children's dignity. And especially it was a day to foster independence during the period of Japanese colonial rule.
1: Mm-hmm.
0: And on this meaningful day, a number of celebrities made some meaningful donations, I heard.
1: Yes, and those donations were to places such as hospitals and welfare organizations. So, for example, Samsung Medical Center announced on Tuesday that Chang Min of TVXQ or Dongbang Shingi donated 55 million Korean won. That's just over 37,000 US dollars, which will go toward supporting pediatric and adolescent patients facing financial hardship. Also, singer and actress IU also contributed by donating 50 million Korean won, roughly around 34,000 US dollars, to the Korean Society of Children and Welfare. The donation was made under the name IU Yuena, a combination of her fan club and also her name. So, yes, as well as actress Han Ji-min, who gave up 50 million won to JTS, which is Join Together Society. The contribution will be used to support those in need, including initiatives aimed at reducing global child hunger and expanding access to education for children.
0: And those were just a few names. I believe many more celebrities did some noble deeds on this very meaningful day.
1: Yes,
0: and thank you very much, Walter, for those updates. Stick around.
1: Worries.
0: And now let's move over to our AR anchor Arang for more on the culture front. Arang.
2: Thanks, Sua. Here's your AI guide to the latest cultural headlines from Korea. Let's begin with our top story. The Ministry of Culture, Sports and Tourism and the Korea Tourism Organization announced on Wednesday that discounts are being offered on train ticket reservations for foreign tourists until June 3rd. In partnership with the online travel agency Klook, a 6,000 won discount coupon is being issued, available for use immediately once a ticket is purchased. The promotion was launched to boost regional tourism through expanded rail access and comes in line with the platform's launching of real-time training.

ticket booking service for international visitors to Korea that went live on April 20th. As the South Korean government continues to strengthen strategies linking the popularity of K-culture and overseas expansion of related industries, new expert analysis is pointing at potential growth in Africa. According to research from the Korea Institute for International Economic Policy, between 2014 and 2023, the number of Hallyu fan club members worldwide increased 6.5 times, while in Africa alone it surged 196 times during the same period. The report included that the affinity is not limited to content consumption, but is also translating into the purchase of Korean consumer goods, with K-beauty being exported to 41 African countries and K-food to 35. The country with the highest growth rate for K-culture-related consumer goods exports from 2021 to 2024 was Zambia. The Children's Day holiday on May 5th contributed to the number of visitors to the 2026 Goyang International Flower Exhibition surpassing a cumulative total of 200,000, according to the Flower Foundation affiliated with Goyang City on Tuesday. Groups of visitors, including families and couples, scattered at major exhibition spots to enjoy the full bloom of spring flowers. Aspects of this year's exhibition that are gaining particular popularity are the sensory-driven hands-on events. The flower exhibition runs at Isan Lake Park until May 10th. That's all from me. Turning now to a quick look at more K-culture stories making headlines today,

a single photo at a time, we take a closer look at culture in Korea. This is K-Culture in Photos. Let's read these words on the screen. 엄마, mom, 아빠, dad. 어린이, child or children. 어버이 or 부모 means parents. And finally, 가족 means family. In Korea, May is often called Family Month, a time to celebrate the people closest to us. Just yesterday was Children's Day. Across the country, children filled parks and plazas, enjoying circus festivals, outdoor concerts, and special performances. A day that puts their happiness in the spotlight. And coming up is Parents' Day. You'll notice pink and red carnations everywhere, a symbol of love and gratitude. Some families even make traditional filial piety lanterns, adding a personal touch to the celebration. But beyond the gifts and events, photos like these tell quite a story. Families simply spending time together. In fact, surveys show that what children value most is not presents or big outings, but a happy, loving family. So maybe the greatest gift isn't something you buy, but the time you share. Traditional ceremonies, outdoor weddings, city hall gardens, even small but special weddings. This is what weddings look like for Korea's young generations today. Instead of expensive, tightly scheduled ceremonies, many couples are choosing something more personal, like public garden weddings, where you can celebrate at your own pace, often at a fraction of the cost. Some couples are taking their weddings outdoors, posing for photos in open fields with Hallasan Mountain as a breathtaking backdrop. Others are choosing public venues like Solomon Wedding Garden, keeping things simple, affordable, and meaningful. And then there are the truly unique ones, sports day weddings where guests join in games, or even poolside ceremonies that feel more like a party. Behind this shift is a simple idea: less pressure, more meaning. So, if it were your wedding, what would it look like? Did any of the weddings you saw today stand out to you? Cute, collectible, and sometimes unexpected. To celebrate Family Month, Korea is releasing special steps featuring the beloved animation Princess Catch Teeny Pink, so popular that fans are already anticipating long lines. But stamps here aren't just for kids. This October, a stamp honoring Faker, often called the greatest in esports, will be released, marking the first time a gamer is featured on a Korean stamp. It reflects how gaming, once seen as niche, is now part of mainstream culture. Other stamps highlight different sides of Korea, from the precision of the Black Eagles to the quiet, scenic beauty of Jeju's volcanic hills known as Odun. And then there are these. Stamps featuring baby animals paired with traditional Korean names, some unfamiliar today but rooted in history, capturing a deep appreciation for life, language, and the natural world. So even something as small as a stamp can carry stories, culture, and a sense of time. A toy's life may be short, but it's often filled with love. At a toy hospital, broken toys that might have been thrown away are finding their way back to children. On the walls, handwritten notes, each one telling a small story from what's broken to why it matters. Here, retired engineers and technicians become toy doctors, carefully repairing each piece free of charge. For them, it's more than a hobby. It's a way to give back. Once repaired, the toys are cleaned and returned, ready to be loved all over again. And perhaps what's being restored isn't just a toy, but something deeper. It's a quiet story, seen, but a meaningful one, where generations come together not just to repair what's broken, but to pass on care, patience, and time. What we're really holding on to might not be just a toy, but the memories that come with it. Across Korea this month, celebrations may look different, but at the heart of it all is a simple idea: the people we love and the moments we choose to hold on to.

0: For today's Hallyu People, we are joined by Korean-Dutch pianist Gil Bae, or Bae Gil in Korean, an artist drawing attention from the European classical music world. Born in Rotterdam in the Netherlands and having swept international competitions from an early age, she has focused not on the glamour of competition, but on the performance itself and cultivating a distinctive musical world of her own. Let's welcome Gil Bae in to the studio. Hello, Gil.
1: Hello,
0: it's Gil. An honor to have you here.
2: Hello, everyone. I'm Gil Bae, and I'm here at Arirang TV. I'm really delighted to be here.
0: All right. We're so happy to have you here, Gil. And you have a very special performance coming up in just a few days, your first recital in Korea. You're going to meet the Korean audiences here in Korea, which is where your roots are. So how do you feel about it?
2: Yeah, it's different because this is the first time I'm on Korean soil giving a performance. Of course, I've performed in Europe, in South America, in America, and I'm coming back to the roots, and this is a special moment for me, and it's actually a celebration of me being part Korean, of course.
1: That must be a very special feeling for you, especially that you are like coming back to Korea. But for your first recital program, you selected Bach's Goldberg's Variations. Was there a particular reason why you chose this?
2: Well, I have a special connection with music of Bach because when I was in the belly of my mother, when she was pregnant, she's a violinist and she practiced a lot of Bach. And I used to cry a lot when I was a baby, and apparently I calmed down by the music of Bach. So I have a special connection with the music of Bach. The Goldberg Variations, I think it's the Bible of the music of Bach, especially for pianists, and like Dante in poetry, let's say. And so, you know, it's a huge universe with all small universes inside which co-lives together. And I think the beauty of this piece, it's so much harmony between emotional depth, intellectual, architectural structure. So it's the world of Bach put in one piece.
0: Mm-hmm. I mean, no wonder you are being described as a Bach specialist. And I see now the connection that you have already.
2: Well, I think more than a specialist, I'm a big fan and lover of Bach. It's
0: right.
2: I prefer that.
0: For our viewers who might not be familiar, is there anything else that you want to mention about Bach? What really draws you deeply to his music?
2: I think it's the most pure way.

0: way of making music. For me, I grew up as a Christian, and I think it's the direct connection between the soul and something which is called God. I think it brings you so much freedom, and the more you play it, you feel more freedom. It has this, I call it swing, let's say, but it's almost like a human heartbeat. Mm-hmm. And this you can feel a lot in the music of Bach. So it's very human and divine at the same time.
1: Now, Gil, if I'm correct, you started to play piano since the age of 5. And even before that, you started off with a violin.
0: Yes,
1: right. Because of your mom, I guess, as
0: yes,
1: well.
0: Yes.
1: So you were named a child prodigy when you were small. And I mean, you also performed actually in an orchestra when you were 5 with a Korean orchestra,
0: yes,
1: I think, as
0: was.
1: Well. So it was
0: yes.
1: not. So the upcoming recital is the first recital in Korea, but you did already perform in Korea before. So when you look back at your childhood and the artist that you have become right now, is there any defining moment in your growth?
0: Well, I think I'm still that little girl, 5 years old, going on stage and doing the thing I really love to do. I didn't feel it as a must thing to do when I was 5. And the same thing now, I'm 30 and I'm still, you know, getting on stage and I just do something I really love to do. Of course, age brings with more responsibility, mm-hmm. let's say. So I think during my 30 years of life and 25 years as a pianist, the growth is actually every day, and especially the first 15 years of my life I've been practicing. I've been at the Conservatory of The Hague, at the Academy of Imola, so you're focused on practicing, mm. so building your foundations. And as time goes by and you start to fly free in the real world, especially, you know, as an artist, it's quite difficult to find your own voice. And I think my main focus for the last 15 years has been to find my own voice. So, you know, I have many respect for all the artists in the world, and everybody, you know, are expressing their feelings and their thoughts through music. And my goal is to be authentic in myself and to try to out that in the most natural way possible.
2: Right, and actually us three share something in common, is that we have Korean roots, but we all grew up in different countries.
1: Right.
2: For example, Sola in Germany, me in Australia, you in the Netherlands. So maintaining those Korean roots, how has this identity influenced an artistic voice?
0: Yeah, it's funny because I was actually just talking to and it's, you know, of course, I have been living most of the time of my childhood in the Netherlands, and this brings, I think, more looking at the culture of the Netherlands, it's very direct, mm. it's analytical. So I think it has been perfect to practice, you know, to build a foundation, which is, you know, built on doing things, the proper things. I have lived 15 years in Italy for my studies, and as you can see, there's, you know, the Italians have more passion, of course. There's more sensitivity. You know, and this is quite similar, I have to say, to the Koreans. They're passionate. They have this fire, and I think these two connections of these countries, either it's Korean, Italian, or the Dutch, somehow it comes together and that shapes you as a person. So being back in Korea and having finding my Korean roots again, this will certainly bring also more perspective into my playing, for sure.
1: I think we can all relate to a lot of that, what you said right now.
0: Yeah.
2: Yes, indeed. So also, like, the classical music world is often seen as having, like, distinct cultural traditions. From your experiences, what differences do you see between, let's say, the classical music environments and like of Europe and of Korea?
0: Well, of course, the classical music, mainly the origin of there is the traditional European

0: European countries, right? I mean, many classical composers are from Germany, so there's a historical drive, and it's in Europe very appreciated when you are, how do you say, more philological. And I think in Korea, there's a lot of discipline, I have to say, and this we can also see from outside of Korea. Koreans, especially in the music world, are known for their discipline, for their strength, and for going for their goal. I think having both of it, so the traditional background from the European countries, where the classical music actually is born, together with this drive, either it's Korean or something learned from Italy or the Netherlands, I think it's a good combination. It's a very good combination.
1: Right. Now, Gil, I used to play the violin in Germany mm-hmm. as well, since I was around 6 or 7 years mm-hmm. old. But back then, when it came to Korean music, K-pop and also K-food, all of that, people in Germany were not familiar with that, but these days it's huge. So Hallyu is really expanding across Europe. Yes. You probably felt it in Italy and the Netherlands as well. But what about Korean classical musicians? Are they also receiving interest in Europe right now?
0: Oh yes, definitely. Mm-hmm. I mean, especially the young people, and of course competitions play a huge role in letting the European countries know about these Korean talents, and it's still growing, and it's actually incredible to see how this is also developing in Korea. So it's, you know, to be very honest, until 10 years ago, especially Asian pianists, they were known for their fantastic technique mm-hmm. and the virtuosity. But of course, that's not what music is all about. It's not about how fast you move your fingers. It's also about the emotional depth you can give into a piece. And this is growing. And yeah, it makes me proud to see that.
2: Yeah. Excellent, excellent. And you recently released a new album through Universal Music. Congratulations mm-hmm. first for releasing that album. And with this album, what message or artistic vision did you most hope to convey through this recording or record?
0: Well, the last recording with Universal is about Bach and Schumann, and I think these composers, they go really well together. As I said, Bach is the apotheosis of classical music. I think it's the big grandfather, the godfather of classical music, and Schumann, although his terrible life, but he's, I think, the most romantic composer in musical history. And I wanted to show that even though there are two completely different worlds, universes, they still make a big part of one thing, and that's music itself, and it's all connected.
1: Mm. And Gil, you are also scheduled to perform with chamber musicians of the Asia Philharmonic, and who are directed under Maestro Jung Myung-hun or Myung-hun Jung. So what are you looking forward to about this performance?
0: Well, I'm very excited to play in chamber music setting. It's a perfect way to share musical intelligence, musical intellectual, you know, visions, and of course with the soloist of the APO, I'm expecting that this intentions will be very deep, and that it's a learning process also for me. And you know, it's always nice to listen to good musicians. And of course, I have a lot of respect and admiration for Maestro Chang. And yeah, I'm really looking forward.
1: Yeah. We are too. And also, do you have maybe other upcoming plans or goals that you could share with us and our viewers?
0: Actually, I'm working on some social impact projects, so especially in South America. This is quite a project I have my heart close to. And this is to bring people who have no access to classical music, to bring them closer to music, because I think it's really important, not because you have to become a musician, but I think listening to classical music, understanding classical music, brings you more sensitivity, more, you know, insight, and it opens your creative mind. And this I would like to give also to people who cannot access this directly because they have not the possibilities, or economically, or because they are too far from a theater. And so, yeah, bringing classical music closer to the common people, I think this is one of my projects. And of course, going on like this and keep growing as an artist, learning from where I can learn, and yeah, just continue growing. That's my goal. Yeah.
1: All right. Thank you very much, Kiel, for sharing your story with us today, especially just a couple of days away from your recital. Thank you very much. And we're going to wish you the best for the performance and your future endeavors. Thank you.
0: Thank you very much. Thank you.
1: And thank you, Walter, as always. We're going to have you back here pretty soon.
2: See you soon.
1: Thanks for watching and your interest in everything K-culture. Please tune in again tomorrow, 2 p.m. Korea time. 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
0: Bringing news just for you. It's Wednesday, May 6th here in Seoul. I'm Lee Soo-jin, and this is News Generation. And joining us today for the first time is Majid.
1: So good to be here. Thank you.
0: Good to have you, and also Kyung's with us today.
3: Thanks for having me.
0: And both are here to speak on behalf of people in their 20s and 30s. So it's the middle of the work week, and as we come off of Children's Day here in Korea, what better way to keep the festive mood going than by exploring some of Seoul's hottest spots? But before we get into that, let's meet our newest panelist, Majid. So you might recognize him from our Zoom interviews, but this is his first time joining us in the studio. So welcome, Majid. So before we start, can you tell us a bit about yourself?
1: Thank you so much for having me. Like I always say, just like BTS' new album, Arirang, I have a special place for Arirang in my heart. So thank you so much for having me. Hi everyone, I'm Majid. 안녕하세요, 남하세요, 니하오, bonjour, 감사합니다. I'm a travel creator based in Seoul, and I have been living in Korea for 10 years. I love telling my love, sharing my love for Korea, Korean culture, K-food, K-pop, and basically everything K with my online family of 600K across both Instagram and YouTube. It's so good to be here and so good to see you guys in person. Thank you so much.
0: 600K is very impressive, so we're really honored to have you with
1: us
0: today. So like I briefly mentioned, today we're talking about the best places to visit in Seoul. And the weather in Korea right now is just perfect for traveling. So I'm curious about our panelists' traveling style. So Kim, do you prefer waking up early to hit all the must-see spots or taking it easy on a more kind of relaxed, laid-back getaway?
3: I tend to be the more relaxed type when it comes to traveling because knowing, you know, I have to wait in line for ages and ages if I go to those, you know, famous spots. But look, part of traveling is to visit those kind of favorite spots. But for me, I think I'll rather save that time to probably go to like the second most popular or even the third most popular restaurants or must visit places and just use that time to just really relax because I mean, for me, traveling is all about relaxing and planning ahead, you know, going where, like just everything beforehand can become a source of stress for me. So I like to be things a bit more closer to impromptu. But of course, visiting these like hotspots is important for me. But you know, these days we have AI where it can become like our travel agency, like personalized. So just by writing down a few things like your budget, your travel date, location, it will give you a whole list of things you can actually visit and to save time. So I guess I'm looking forward to my next trip using AI because it's been like a couple of years since I actually last traveled. So yeah, I mean, with AI, hopefully travel can save a lot of time and just increase the level of, I guess, enjoyment at the same time.
0: Right, I mean, apparently they like tell you the exact schedule.
3: They do,
0: day by day, hour by hour, that's what
3: in
0: you
3: detail
0: ask.
3: As well,
0: so
3: yeah.
0: That's, yeah. Let us know how that goes.
3: Okay, I will do.
0: What about you, Majid?
1: So I used to be the kind of guy who would wake up early in the morning at 5 a.m. to take the best spots and all the good, you know, top famous spots of that place, of that city. But now I guess I'm more like Gihun. I just, you know, want to go with the flow. I would, you know, just see one of the one or top two famous spots in the city, and then I would be just, I would go there and feel relaxed. And I feel like there are two reasons behind that. First, maybe me and Gihun, we are getting older. And secondly, I would say like Seoul has kind of made me like that because in Seoul, there are so many things that you stumble into that you come across even while randomly walking on the street, you know. So you maybe you one day you are just randomly walking and you find a really beautiful rooftop bar. Maybe you meet a very nice Ajumma who is selling the best hot dog in the city. So these days I just, you know, go with the flow and I keep on finding and coming across all the nice beautiful spots in the city.
0: That's a great segue back to Seoul, because that's what we're talking about today. We're talking about the best places to visit in Seoul. So before we talk about this, let's take a look

0: at the screen.
1: With the continued popularity of all things Korean, from music and films to books, Korea has quickly become a must-visit destination. And as more travelers arrive, lesser-known neighborhoods across Seoul are gaining attention, spreading rapidly through social media. Today on News Generation, we take a closer look at how young global travelers are exploring Seoul, the must-see events happening this May, and the must-try foods you can't miss when visiting the city.
0: Just as we saw in the video, Seoul is drawing more global attention than ever. So let's start with the bigger picture. So have foreign visitors to Korea increased recently, Kyun?
2: Yes, it certainly has. So let's take a look at the screen for more details. Now, according to the Korea Tourism Organization, the number of foreign visitors to South Korea increased from 3.87 million to 4.76 million. So 3.87 million was in the first quarter of 2025, and it increased by 23% in the first quarter of 2026. And by looking at monthly figures, looking at March alone, over 2 million foreign tourists visited Korea, setting a new monthly record. And a catalyst behind this surge in number is obviously the full group comeback of BTS that was also live streamed on Netflix over 80 countries, which was held at the heart of Gwanghwamun Square. I was there too, and I was so surprised to see, you know, so many different foreigners in just one single place here in Seoul. And I'm sure Majid was there as well. But for me, it was just an incredible just seeing so many foreigners in front of my eyes. And I thought I was in a different country for a moment, but then until BTS came back. But I actually had the chance to ask many of the visitors why they came to Korea. Was it because of BTS? They did say it was partly because of BTS, but they also said they actually wanted to travel to Korea to get to know more about the culture and the food, which was another great thing to hear about. Now, despite the economic instability caused by the Middle East conflict and the continued global popularity of K-culture, backed by sustained efforts from the tourism industry, clearly shows Korea is a must-visit country among many global travelers.
0: So, I mean, that is a very significant jump, and it really shows how strong the momentum is. And actually, much of that attention is centered on the capital. So what makes Seoul stand out as the top travel destination today, Majid?
3: Well, it's so good to see after seeing the stats that a lot of people are actually coming to Seoul. Before that, I would also like to share a few stats. You know, do you guys know that Seoul has been named the best leisure city in Asia for two consecutive years by Global Traveler? And last year, it was also ranked as the best city for solo travelers. And this year, it has been named as the best city by Time Out as a most walkable city in the world. So Seoul is definitely getting a lot of popularity, and a lot of travelers all over the world are coming to Seoul. And I would say there are a few reasons. First of all, the transportation here is very convenient, is very safe. You know, with just $30, you can travel almost unlimited using subway and buses within Seoul. I would say the unique blend of culture, history, and technology, the blend of history and also the modern life, it's also one of the reasons. People can do a lot of things here, and there are so many, so many events going on, so many festivals going on, so people can never get bored in this city. So all of these reasons make it one of the best cities and one of the hot travel spots all over the world.
0: Right, so those recognitions really highlight Seoul's growing global appeal. But beyond the titles, there's also a personal side to this. So Majid, you're obviously a travel creator, so what makes Seoul especially special to you?
3: Well, I always say that if Seoul was a lady, I would have proposed her by now. Because I love this city so much. You can never get bored here. There are so many events going on, so many festivals going on. So one of the things that I love about this city is that you can never get bored. So it does not matter what time of the year, what time of the week you come here, there will always be something going on. For example, in spring, we have Cherry Blossom Festival. And we also have Seoul Spring Festa. We also have, in May, for example, we are also having Seoul Jazz Festival. In summer, we will have Seoul Drum Festival, Jamsugyo Bridge Festival, a lot of festivals going on. In autumn, I would say we have Firework Festival. And then in winter, we have the Seoul Lantern Festival. festival. So it does not matter what time of the year, you always have, it does not matter

0: to a live like a local travel style where visitors move.
1: So the results are quite telling. Nearly half choosing Hangang shows how much people truly value the simple everyday experiences, while a strong interest in hidden restaurants suggests visitors are truly looking to go beyond the typical tourist spots. And to get a more in-depth perspective, we're going to talk with someone who loves visiting Seoul. And that conversation is coming up right after break, so don't go anywhere.
2: 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Click Posts. And cast your vote in the poll. Make a new type of news with us.
1: Joining us today is Clarice, who visits Korea more than anywhere else and is planning another trip to Korea this June. So hello, Clarice. Thank you so much for connecting with us today.
3: Hi, guys. Hello. I'm so happy to be on the show. Thank you for inviting me.
1: So happy to have you on as well. So Clarice, what first brought you to Korea and how often do you visit?
3: Yeah, so it was actually a fun story because I've been wanting to visit Korea for such a long time since I have Korean friends that I met there. Korean friends that I met during university here, and they're living there. So, but I was able to visit Korea finally last year because I attended like a live concert dance event that was televised as well. And ever since, I've been to Korea like 3 times now since September 2025 last year, and going forth next month for BTS Busan concert. So yeah, I super love Korea.
4: So, Clarice, I hope you will have a wonderful time at the BTS concert. By the way, you know, what makes you want to come back to Korea, and what, especially in Seoul, what do you mostly do here?
3: So when I go to Korea, it's actually like a mix of going to concerts and really diving into the Korean culture and how you guys live there. So like visiting Hangang Parks, as you mentioned earlier, and of course the hottest place right now, the Brooklyn of Seoul, as they say, the Songsu. So that's actually the first, so when I first visited last year, that's the area that I actually lived or stayed. So every day I would go to like different shops and that get different freebies and then try a lot of like skincare. So it was such an amazing experience for me. And I must say, because I work in the digital marketing space, so the pop-ups in Songsu are like so beautiful that the experience is so immersive for buyers as well, for customers like us, and especially for foreigners like me. And then actually for Hangang Park, the first one that I went to was actually Tuksom Hangang Park, because that's actually the recommendation of my Korean friend. And I'm so glad that I went there because majority were like locals, and then a lot of like busking. So it was such a memorable experience for me, like literally out of a K-drama scene. So yeah, and then just eating a lot of like ramen as well. So yeah.
0: Okay, wow, wonderful. Is there actually one place, food, or even a festival you would like to recommend to people visiting Korea for the first time?
3: Yeah, I actually do. So recently I've been to Jinhae Cherry Blossom Festival in Busan. So the funny thing is that my Korean friends didn't know about Jinhae Festival, which is, I was actually shocked. So when I went to Jinhae Festival, it was very beautiful. There's a lot of cherry blossom trees and 360,000 cherry blossom trees in that area. So if anyone wants to visit Korea and wants to really experience cherry blossom with like full bloom and everything, of course Seoul is very beautiful too as well, but like it was such a very different experience for me, like witnessing around 360,000 trees, cherry blossom trees. So I would highly recommend that. And then of course for the food, if they're visiting Busan as well, I would recommend Wedgie Gukbap, the pork rice. So yeah, I really love there. And then of course, lastly, on top of my list is like going to a Korean spa. So yeah.
1: I mean, these are all great recommendations, so I hope you have another great time when you visit Korea again in June.
3: I will. Thank you.
1: All right. Thank you so much for joining us today.
3: Thank you.
1: So we just spoke with a frequent visitor to Seoul about her favorite travel spots, what keeps her coming back, and a food or festival she'd recommend to people visiting Korea for the first time. Now let's take a look at what visitors can actually experience on the ground. So what events can visitors enjoy in Seoul this Maekyun?

0: Actually, a lot of things you can do at Han River Park, especially in Jamsil under the Jamsil Bridge. The 2026 car-free Jamsugyo Dubok-Dubok Festival kicked up in late April that runs through June 14 every Sunday, where traffic is completely restricted, as you can see on the screen, allowing people to stroll freely across the bridge to really indulge the Han River view with like the waterfall spitting out, shooting out from the bridge as well. The festival offers plenty of activities, including street food trucks, performances, parades, topped with yacht, kayak experiences, river cruises, and even water picnics. And if you actually go travel further down to the Duksom Han River that we were just talking about, there's this whole Hangang drone light show that you can actually watch for free. But if you want to find out the exact details and the locations, please visit, check out the official Seoul Metropolitan Government website.
1: Mm-hmm. Just look at the footage, makes it clear that there's a lot to look forward to. So what are some other major events?
2: Two of the major events that I really want to talk about. First one is Seoul International Garden Show. Mm-hmm. Now, Seoul International Garden Show runs from May 1st and until October 27th. So it's not running just for 1 month or 2 months, for 6 months, for almost 180 days. So if you guys are in Korea, make sure to attend Seoul International Garden Show. And it is happening at Seoul Forest and also Songsu-dong area and until the Tuksom Hangang Park. Second one, if you guys are in Korea, make sure to visit Dongdaemun Design Plaza this weekend, because we are having Seoul Friendship Festival from May 9 until May 10th. And there will be a lot of embassies, almost 75 countries are participating. You can actually try and eat different cuisines of different countries. And not only that, you can also enjoy some of the festivals, some of the traditions of different countries that are participating in this festival.
1: Right, so those events really highlight Seoul's vibrant and diverse culture. And of course, no trip is complete without the food. So what are the must-try foods for visitors that are coming to Seoul?
2: Well, I would say if you guys still want to be in that trend, I would say buttertteok. I'm sure you guys have tried it, right?
1: Right.
2: So buttertteok is one of the things I would say you guys must try. Dubai Dojunggu, right? Sorry for my pronunciation, but Dubai chewy chocolate, chewy cookie is also a great a thing to try. I would say bingsu, because summer is coming up, so bingsu, pot bingsu, red bean bingsu is great. Then I would say if you guys like spicy food, jjimdak and takgalbi are must-try Korean foods.
1: And some of my favorites too. So what are your recommendations, Kim?
0: If you're hanging around the Han River, you should try Hangang ramyeon, which is basically ramyeon, but it's a different style of ramyeon because it's different to the traditional way of cooking. And it just tastes better for some reason. Perhaps because you're outdoors, you have the Hangang view in front of you. My personal favorite is mulaengmyeon, which is a cold buckwheat noodle topped with suyuk, which is a boiled sliced pork. And if you are, a drinker as well, you can top it off with makgeolli, which is a Korean rice wine. Now, if you want to feel a little guilty, you should definitely try gopchang, or even beef, small intestines. Now, it may sound a little odd just by looking at the words, but it tastes beautiful. It's actually juicy. It's a little fatty as well, but then for that moment, you want to forget about going on a diet because it is absolutely delicious.
1: So Seoul continues to evolve, blending global trends with its own unique rhythm. From riverside strolls to hidden eats and vibrant festivals, there's always something new to discover. And however you choose to explore, Seoul proves it's a city you want to come back to. And that brings us to the end of today's episode of News Generation. But News Gen will be back tomorrow at 10:30 in Korea time with more stories and discussions. A big thanks to Majid.
2: Thank you so much for having me. It was so much fun.
1: And also Kyun.
0: Always a pleasure.
1: And to our viewers, thank you so much for watching. Hopefully this will inspire you to visit Seoul before your algorithm does. We are
3: News Generation.

0: Jay getting ready for his first day of school.
1: My mom, ever since we were really little, she made Korean food almost every single meal. I try making it by myself a lot, but it's not really the same flavor as what my mom makes. My parents are coming to Korea for the first time in a long time. So today, I'm gonna try and learn the exact recipe from my mom. My mom's noodles are my vitamin.

0: And today we have a special guest, the tap dancer Yono, with us, who's leading to a growth of interest in tap dancing. First of all, thank you so much for joining us. Very nice to see you.
1: Thank you.
2: Hello, my name is Joel. I am a broadcaster and actor, former K-pop idol, living here in Korea. So these days, I'm involved in a lot of dramas, and I'm doing acting now. I'm trying my best to kind of break into the acting world, but I also have my own radio show on Underdog Radio and TV called Culture Crunch, where we kind of cover a lot of traditional Korean culture aspects and do lots of interviews with people.

0: Okay, I finished work. Now I am on my way to Daejeon. Why am I going to Daejeon, you ask? Well, I am going to Daejeon because that's where my parents are right now. My mom and dad are in Daejeon at my uncle's house. Every time they come to Korea, they go there just to see the family and everything. So I'm on my way there to meet them. Can't wait. I think we're going to have a lot of fun. Just going to hang out. Haven't seen the family in quite a while, so maybe do some cooking, you know, talk, you know, just all that fun stuff. So, yeah.
1: 저는 제이 엄마 맨딜레인이라고 합니다. 반갑습니다. 아, 이번에 제이랑 한 6개월 전에 보고 지금 또 보는 거예요. 저 조엘이 그 뭐야 이렇게 내가 미국에서 잘해준 비빔국수라든가 잔치국수 그걸 먹고 싶어 했어. 안만캐도 재래시장에 신선한 재료가 있으니까는 거기서 재료를 구입하러 재래시장에 갔었어요. 중면이 좋은 것 같아. 10,000 원, please.
2: 네, 감사합니다.
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3: 아, oh, there's a lot of fresh stuff over there.
4: Okay. Hi, my name is Joel Lane, and I am Joel J. Lane's father. So I served in the U.S. Air Force for a total of 34 years, and I just retired in 2019.
2: I think a small one is good enough, yeah.
4: I've always loved going to the traditional markets. I don't necessarily like shopping, but I do love eating. So whenever we do go to the traditional markets, we always stop and eat the good food that they have there.
1: I see the mango.

0: Nice to see you again. Oh, how's Dejan? How's Dejan?
1: What is he doing?
2: That was nice.
0: Why did you fight so much?
2: Oh, this is all for you. We want to make this for lunch.
0: This is for me too?
2: You're
0: carrying all this? How long in this market this whole time?
1: Ah, you're young.
2: Yeah.
0: No, you guys.
2: No.
0: Let's go cook.
2: Yeah.
0: Let's go cook that.
2: Okay.
0: So what are you making today?
2: Bibimguksu and 그리고 물국수, 잔치국수 만들 거야.
0: Is this all for guksu stuff?
2: Yeah, and more extra too.
3: When I first came here and I was alone, and especially like later on when I started to train to be a K-pop idol, all of that stuff, it was really difficult, I'm not gonna lie. I had to learn everything on my own when I was a trainee or after I had debuted or even up until now. I'd say most importantly, I wanna make my parents proud for sure, you know, and that's something, and I have their full support.
0: Mom, make me bibimguksu.
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0: 아니, let me write this down. Wait, wait. So, when I make it at home, my house, I make gochujang, garlic, sesame seeds, sesame oil, the sauce.
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0: Really?
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0: Oh, okay. Well, because whenever I eat it at your house, it never tastes the same as when I make it. So I brought this so I can write it down. Okay?
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3: So the one thing that I really always kind of regretted was not getting the full recipe for my mom's various guksus. So I want to learn the exact recipe for the noodles that she makes, in particular bibimguksu and jjanjiguksu, because those were my favorites growing up and I make them now. It doesn't taste the same and I want to know what her secret is.
2: 특별한 레시피가 뭐냐 하면 이거.
0: What is that?
2: Mango. 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
2: 미국에 이 망고는 있는데.
0: What if it's not sweet? Do you have to put sugar then?
2: 그렇지.
0: Oh, okay.
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2: Right.
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0: 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Oh.
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0: 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Too much, but it's okay. I like garlic. So.
2: Okay.
0: Wait, then you put the gochujang, right?
2: Yeah.
0: Okay. Gochu. How much?
2: 많이.
0: 많이. Okay. I put a lot in mine too, though.
2: Okay.
0: I put a lot.
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0: Well, I think it's good.
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0: For bibimguksu, right? What is that in English? I forgot.
2: Cabbage.
0: Cabbage.
2: 양
0: Cabbage.

0: 그림. 예술이야, 예술.
1: 자, 금이.
2: All right. Wow, it looks delicious.
0: Well, you try this and tell me. Well, Mom made this.
2: Oh, this is my favorite. Mm. All right.
0: It's your favorite?
3: That must be taste good,
0: though. What's it called?
2: Guksu.
0: Guksu, okay.
3: Try, everybody.
2: All right.
0: It's my favorite.
3: It might could be a little bit spicy.
0: I like spicy, too, so.
2: Okay, here's a test.
3: So tell me how that is.
2: Delicious.
0: When's the last time you had guksu at home?
2: It's been about 3 weeks.
0: Mm.
2: This one tastes better, though. Maybe because all the ingredients are from the market here in Korea. Mm.
0: Korean ingredients is the best.
2: I really enjoyed the guksu that they made. As we talked about before, it always tastes better when it's made in Korea with Korean ingredients that we can find in the market. It doesn't quite taste the same that we make in the United States because it's just not coming as fresh and from the heart of Korea. So I did really love today's guksu.
4: So how different is it with the mango?
5: Very different.
2: Mm-hmm.
5: You like doesn't it? Taste like mine at all.
3: Mm.
5: I think even you, Dad, you're gonna miss Korean food with Korean ingredients when you go back.
3: Let me try it.
2: Yeah, it just doesn't taste the same.
0: Mm. You know when I ate the bibimbap the most?
3: Mm.
0: When I was broke. When I was broke, I had this every single day. Because the noodles are so, like, not expensive.
2: Mm-hmm.
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3: When you were broke?
0: 50원에 살았을 때.
3: How long you living in Koshiwon then?
5: 2.5 years.
2: It's a lot of noodles.
5: After I was idle.
3: Poor my son.
5: I had no money, and I would never beg, so.
3: Yeah, they make you strong, right? Mm-hmm. 조엘이 고시원에서 좀 살았어요. 고생 엄청 했어요. 근데 우리한테 손은 벌지 않았어요. 그러고 우리도 알고 있었지만은 도움은 주진 않았어요. 왜냐하면 고생돼 봐야 되거든. 그래야지 지가 뭔가를 성취를 했을 때 고마움을 느껴요. 그래서 그때 고생 되게 많이 했어요. 근데 마음은 아프지만 독립심을 위해서는 어쩔 수 없어요, 그거는. But you never ask us money.
5: I'm too proud.
3: Yeah, which is good though, make you more dependent.
6: I thought, if I go back, if I give up living here and go back to the States, I'm gonna regret it way more than if I just stay here and power through, if I just tough it out. And when it came to me being a yeonsepsaeng or a trainee for my group, it was kind of like the dream was taking me there. Like, I was like, I can't give up. I'm not the type of person to give up. So I just kind of looked at, you know, the future and what the possibilities, and I had my family supporting me, so it was hard, but it wasn't, you know, like, unbearable.
2: To tell you the truth, I was very apprehensive at first, because everybody knows being successful in the entertainment industry is very rare. A very small percentage of people are able to become successful. But now that he's been successful and able to make a living for himself, I'm very happy for him, and I'm glad that he's pursuing what he really loves to do.
0: Do you remember that album that I put out with all the family footage in it?
2: Oh, oh yeah, yeah.
0: Did you guys like that?
3: Is that the name?
2: Of course we did.
3: Tolin. You watched that, yeah. I saw the old picture. 제가 처음에 그 뮤직비디오 폴링 그거를 봤는데 그 가사 내용이 자기가 쓰러졌을 때 일으켜주고 그런 거 우리 그 생각을 해봤어요. 우리가 과연 지가 힘들어할 때 우리의 그 도움이 얼마나 됐을까? 근데 우리 나름대로 노력했어요. 항상 우리가 하는 말은 네가 최선을 다하고 아까 전에 말했듯이 최선을 다하고 우리는 항상 네 곁에 있으니까 네가 어떤 어려움이 있어도 힘든 일이 있으면은 이야기를 하라고 가족들하고 같이 이렇게 나누면은 그러면 대답을 뭔가를 찾을 수 있으니까 항상 그렇게 하라고 그렇게 하고 그걸 봤을 때 좀 찡하더라고요.

0: So to me, family, you know, was probably the most important part of that song, because, you know, it's kind of like, who lifts you up when you fall down? Because, you know, friends will leave you, you know, sometimes. People that are your acquaintances, like, they're not always going to be there, you know, but your family will be. So that's what family is to me. It's like, you know, they're people that will always be there for you. So is there anything else you guys want to do while you guys are here?
1: Yeah, we got the 재래시장.
0: Where?
1: Market.
0: Again? Oh. How many times are we going to go to the market?
1: I don't mind if I go every day.
0: How about you? You want to go to the market?
2: I'll stay home.
0: Okay. Well, no, I wrote the recipe down that you for today. Mm. Take a look. Otte? I learned one really important thing today, and that's, you know, ingredients, recipes, all of these things are really, really important when you're cooking. But the most important thing, and why my mom's food is so tasty, I think, is because my mom's 손맛. Like, you can't replicate it, only your mom can do it. So it made me realize that I'm probably gonna have to go and see my parents a lot more often than I am now, so I can enjoy this food.

0: How to survive in Korea. One room. 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If you've signed a contract for a one room, obviously you're a pro. But the real deal begins now. Step one, housewarming. No need to buy toilet paper, diffusers, or hand soap. You'll get them soon enough as housewarming gifts. And some are bound to pile up. There's nothing better to serve your guests than mirpaeyu nabe. If you have Korean friends coming over, don't forget the extra garlic. Step two, garbage disposal. With great power comes great responsibility. You've had a good time, so let's get to work. It might be tempting to sweep everything into a trash can, but you have to separate your garbage. Not bothered? Beware that negligence is punished with a fine or public humiliation. Step three, drying rack. You're excited to live alone in Korea, but the fate of these items, hanger, storage, or a hanger. Go get fresh coffee outside. Jogging doesn't cost anything, and nothing beats instant rice. But keep one item around so that you don't get too lonely. Step four, pros of living alone. No mum. Cons of living alone. No mum. A new towel doesn't magically appear. You have to do the laundry regularly. If anyone gives a towel as a souvenir, take it. Get rid of mold immediately. Don't be lazy with the vacuum cleaner. Housework is an endless affair. Overwhelmed? Give your mum a call and thank her for everything she's done. Did you survive in your one room? Wait, you have an unwanted visitor. Call someone you fancy. Could be the right person for the job.
1: Held its first debate over the weekend.
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0: dirán.
1: The moment we wear it, our spirits lift. It helps us grow strong in body and in mind. As we wear it, we learn patience and respect. The belt system motivates students to strive harder and continue growing. This uniform shapes movement into grace and turns performance into something thrilling. Now, embraced around the world, Taekwondo shares our culture, philosophy, and values with pride and spirit. 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It belongs to Taekwondo. Wear the extraordinary. Be with Taekwondo.
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Greetings from South Korea. I am Arang, Arirang News AI anchor. Here is the news-making headlines today. U.S. President Donald Trump says a South Korean-operated cargo ship that reported an explosion in the Strait of Hormuz was attacked by Iran. Speaking at the White House on Tuesday, Trump said the vessel and other ships had been shot at by Iran after deciding to cross the critical waterway alone, adding that ships guarded by the U.S. remained safe. On the same day, U.S. Secretary of State Marco Rubio officially announced that Operation Epic Fury, the offensive phase of the U.S. campaign that began in late February, is over, and that a defensive project of freedom was underway. However, later on Tuesday, Trump took to social media to say the project would be paused for a short period due to requests from Pakistan and great progress in talks with Iran.

President Lee Jae-myung has called for a partial constitutional revision a day ahead of parliamentary voting on a constitutional amendment. At a cabinet meeting on Wednesday, he noted that the nation has gone through many changes, but its constitution has remained the same since 1987. He added that full-scale revision is not easy, given differing political interests, but partial and gradual revision is possible on areas deemed less contentious. The revision put forward intends to tighten rules on declaring martial law and include the spirit of the May 18 democratization movement in the constitution. On the economic front, Korea's benchmark KOSPI broke through the 7,000 mark for the first time ever this morning. The index opened more than 2% higher at 7,093, and at one point surged into the 7,300 range shortly after the opening bell. The breakthrough came just over 2 months after the KOSPI first crossed the 6,000 level in late February. Strong buying momentum also triggered a buy-side sidecar soon after the open, halting buy orders for 5 minutes. Market heavyweights Samsung Electronics and SK Hynix were among the main drivers behind the gains. Korea's consumer prices rose 2.6% on-year in April, driven by soaring fuel costs. The Ministry of Data and Statistics said on Wednesday that the consumer price index for April rose 2.6% from a year earlier. On a monthly basis, prices increased 0.5%, while the annual inflation rate saw its sharpest increase in 21 months. Petroleum prices led the overall rise in inflation, surging 21.9% and more than doubling the pace of increase from the previous month. Meanwhile, agricultural, livestock, and fisheries prices fell 0.5%, while service prices climbed 2.4%. South Korea's tourism ministry said on Wednesday that it will expand financial support for the tourism industry. Through a supplementary budget, the ministry has added 200 billion won or nearly $140 million to its tourism fund loan program. That includes around $20 million to support tourism startups less than 7 years old. Separately, the ministry also said it will offer discounts on train tickets for foreign tourists through early next month in collaboration with travel platform Klook in a bid to boost regional tourism. That is all from me today. Thank you for watching.

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2: 쌀.

Okay, I have to remove the seats. That's it. Now, Minari. So I only need the leaf part, but the stem, don't throw it away. I will use them only for the aroma. And then this part, I only collected the very tender leaf part and just let's roughly chop, not too much. Now time to cook. Neutral oil and then fire. Just medium fire because we want to very slowly to make the garlic and the spring onion very nice and aromatic. So let's go with the garlic and the spring onion. And then some of the Minari stems. So I put the stem inside because these stems will release their flavor and aroma inside the oil. So they will make a perfect base with spring onion, garlic, and the stem of Minari. Then the stem, they are very big. You cannot eat like that. So I will take it out. So now we have to wait until they become nice, golden, and fragrant. And then I will put the clam. And this clam, we already made the haegam. Haegam in Korean language means cleaning, the filtering of the clam. How? Very easy. At home, you put in a big bowl or a big pot, then you put water and you put salt. Then you put inside the clams, you should also shake them and they spit out all the sand that is inside them. In the meantime, this is becoming perfectly golden, so I have to take out the Minari. When you hear this sound, time to put inside the clams. And Cheongju. A touch of makgeolli, not too much. And this is very important because the clams will open with the steam that is formed inside. And this steam is made with makgeolli and cheongju, very aromatic, so it will penetrate inside the meat of the clams, making them oh so yummy. Yeah! Oh my God, oh my God, look at this. Big, fat, juicy clam. Oh. Now let's put some chili and let's prepare some bread.

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I have to. 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Now it's time for durup tuigim, a fried durup. First of all, I already trimmed the ends here, so we have to start making the batter. So normal flour, 120 grams. Then there's a frying mix. If you don't have it, another 60 grams of milgaru. And then this, which is potato starch, you put 30 grams, just to compensate the frying mix. Now let's put everything in the bowl. And cold water. Another important thing is not stirring too much, because we don't want to develop the gluten. Very light and liquid. Now we leave it to rest a little bit. Now we have to prepare the frying oil. I just take out the moisture from the pan and then in with the frying oil.

0: is seems enough to me.
1: There's a temperature I don't have a thermometer now. So how can I measure it? You just put a little bit of the batter and then you count to three seconds. After 3 seconds, if the batter that you put inside, the drop that you put inside is rising up to the very surface, that's the right temperature. Oh, so looks hot to me. So let's make a test. Wow, I didn't even have to count to one. So that means that it's perfectly ready. So let's go. Wow, looks beautiful. Let's make it fun with extra bits and pieces to make it even more crunchy. Remember, don't overcrowd the pan because they have to become nice and crispy. So maybe in my case, here is three. Oh, look at this. It is like a small tree, a small fried tree. But I'm noticing that the batter is a little bit too thick for my tastes. So instead of adding a little bit more water, I had an idea. Makgeolli. There's also a little bit of carbonation inside. So inside here, it will make much more crunchy batter.

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While this is frying, I cannot resist. I want to try a piece of this. So crunchy. Oh, turup. 진짜 신선해요. Oh, sorry, in English, very, very fresh. I can feel that the power of the tree inside my mouth. And then, oh, this one also looks all done to me. I want to try this one with makgeolli. Oh, so beautiful. Let's make more. 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Oh, it's so deep. The batter became so nice and nutty. Oh yeah, turup fried with a makgeolli batter, and this is done. Let's go with the plating now. So beautiful. I really want to impress Sajani. Very nice and beautiful. From now on, every time I will do any fried thing, I will put makgeolli inside instead of beer. Try at home.

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Step 1. Arrival time. Arrive 30 minutes prior to the wedding ceremony. Too many cars, too many halls, too many people. There are many twists and turns. Take pictures and shake hands. And write your name vertically, not horizontally, in the guest book. Step 2. Or ship shibol. 50,000 won, 100,000 won, 150,000 won. 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Decide on the amount based on your relationship. Write your name vertically on the envelope. Step 3. Wedding etiquette. Fill up the front row. Guests have 3 duties to fulfill: clapping, cheering, and taking pictures. Step 4. Dining. Take off your jacket. This will be your seat from now on. Start with the not your everyday delicacies. Kobe chip. Yes. Osa. Yes. Chili shrimps. Definitely yes. Kimbap. Yeah. Only if you can't live without it. No need to pile up food. You have more than one opportunity. Did you survive the wedding? Wait. Did someone catch your eye? What are you waiting for? You're looking fine today.

0: The Korean Wave is drawing more fans from all over the world. Local consumer prices continue to hover at the 2% since rate in April. Training the robots to allow the visually impaired the chance to better indulge in cultural experiences. Like the number of hybrid cars are registered in South Korea surpassed 2 million with this locally developed Korean rocket.
1: Arirang.

0: In our headlines on this Wednesday, May 6th, here in South Korea, Donald Trump claims a cargo ship operated by South Korea was attacked by Iran in the Strait of Hormuz this past Monday because it attempted to navigate the waterway alone. Meanwhile, on the local bourse, the benchmark KOSPI soars above the 7,000 mark for the first time in history on this Wednesday as investors appear unfazed by the tensions in the Middle East. And on the local political front, President Lee Jae-myung shares his support for a crucial vote by the National Assembly this coming Thursday that aims to amend the Constitution for the first time in nearly four decades. We start with the latest remarks out of the Trump administration regarding tensions in the Middle East. Donald Trump claims a cargo ship operated by South Korea was targeted by Iran earlier on Monday for venturing solo in the Strait of Hormuz. This claim comes as his top foreign affairs official asserts that the U.S.'s offensive operation against Iran is over. Our Chung Hae-rim has the latest.
1: U.S. President Donald Trump says a South Korean-operated cargo ship that reported an explosion in the Strait of Hormuz was attacked by Iran. Speaking at the White House on Tuesday,

0: Tuesday, Trump said the vessel and other ships had been shot by Iran after deciding to cross the critical waterway alone, adding that ships guarded by the U.S. remained safe. On the same day, U.S. Secretary of State Marco Rubio officially announced that Operation Epic Fury, the offensive phase of the U.S. campaign that began in late February, is over.
1: Yeah, look, the operation Epic Fury is concluded. Okay, we're now on to this project of freedom. Now, what's really important for you to report and for everyone to understand is this is not an offensive operation. This is a defensive operation.
0: However, later on Tuesday, Trump took to social media to say Project Freedom, which includes the U.S. military guiding ships through the Strait of Hormuz, would be paused for a short period, citing requests from countries like Pakistan and, quote, great progress towards a final agreement with Iran. He said the movement of ships is being halted to see if a deal can be finalized and that the blockade of Iranian ports remain in full effect. The Pentagon also emphasized its expectations for U.S. allies to join the effort on the Strait's maritime safety.
2: We hope South Korea would step up, just like we hope Japan would step up, just like we hope Australia would step up. But the president was clear in his truth message that, hey, this is your ship. You should take part in helping to defend it.
0: According to experts, Trump's decision to put the brakes on a major defense project could signal that the behind-the-scenes negotiations regarding an end to the war may be making significant progress. Jeong Hye-rim, Arirang News.
3: Well, despite those optimistic observations, Iran for now is moving to tighten its hold over the Strait of Hormuz. Our Lee Seung-jae covers this move as well as Tehran's confrontation with the UAE.
4: Iran has introduced a new system to regulate ship movements through the strategically vital Strait of Hormuz, escalating tensions with the United States over control of the key waterway. According to Press TV on Tuesday, vessels seeking to transit the strait must now follow a framework set by Iran's Persian Gulf Strait Authority. Ships receive instructions via email and are required to comply before being granted a transit permit. The move comes as Iran tightens its grip on maritime traffic through the strait, a critical global energy corridor through which a significant portion of the world's oil supply passes. Iran's Islamic Revolutionary Guard Corps, Navy, has warned that only routes authorized by Tehran are considered safe, adding that any deviation could trigger what it called a decisive response. In a statement carried by Iran's Fars news agency on Tuesday, the IRGC Navy said vessels must use corridors previously designated by Iran and that unauthorized routes should be deemed unsafe. Meanwhile, regional tensions have intensified. The United Arab Emirates said its air defense systems intercepted multiple aerial threats. The UAE Ministry of Defense said explosions heard across parts of the country were the result of intercepting ballistic missiles, cruise missiles, and drones. However, Iran has denied carrying out any such attacks. State broadcaster Islamic Republic of Iran Broadcasting cited a military spokesman as saying no missile or drone operations had been launched against the UAE and dismissed the claims as baseless. The spokesman warned that any attack on Iran originating from UAE territory would be met with a decisive and forceful retaliation. He also accused the UAE of allowing U.S. and Israeli forces to operate from its soil, urging Emirati authorities not to become a base for what he described as hostile powers. Lee Seung-jae, Arirang News.
3: Meanwhile, here in South Korea, the benchmark KOSPI is making history yet again, having pushed past the 7,000 mark just 2 months after hitting above 6,000. Our economics correspondent Kim Jun-hong covers this latest rally.
5: Fueled by a relentless rally, Korea's benchmark KOSPI broke through the 7,000 range for the first time ever on Wednesday. According to the Korea Exchange, Wednesday's index finished at 7,384.56, up 6.45% from the previous close. It opened more than 2% higher at 7,093, breaking above the 7,000 mark at the opening bell. The breakthrough came just over 2 months after the KOSPI first topped the 6,000 mark intraday in late February. The rally gained further momentum early in the session, surging into the 7,300 range and triggering a buy-side sidecar that temporarily halted program buying.

0: for 5 minutes. The index later climbed as high as 7,426.6, briefly moving above the 7,400 level as well. In particular, the KOSPI's total market capitalization surpassed 6,000 trillion won, approximately $4 trillion U.S. dollars for the first time ever, increasing more than 1,000 trillion won in just about 3 months. Semiconductor heavyweights Samsung Electronics and SK Hynix were among the main drivers behind the gains, with both closing more than 10% up. Relief over easing tensions in the Middle East helped push global oil prices lower, while positive momentum from Wall Street carried over into the local market overnight, with all three major U.S. indexes closing higher on gains in big tech stocks.
1: Recent first quarter earnings from major U.S. big tech companies came in far stronger than expected, fueling fresh rallies in tech stocks. As concerns over AI profitability fade, investors are increasingly betting that rising capital spending will deliver major gains for semiconductor makers.
0: There's also analysis that the strength of the semiconductor sector is helping shield Korea's market from broader economic uncertainty. While oil shocks once pushed the country into trade deficits, chip exports are now offsetting much of the rise in energy import costs, helping keep the market resilient despite geopolitical tensions. Market watchers are increasingly seeing the Korean stock market as entering a phase of structural growth rather than a temporary rally. As semiconductors continue to lead the rally, many believe there is still room to move higher. Kim Jun-ong, Arirang News.
2: Also on the local front, inflation rose 2.6% on year in April as prices of petroleum products soared almost 22%. Our Lee Eun-jin has more.
3: The Ministry of Data and Statistics said on Wednesday that the consumer price index for April rose 2.6% from a year earlier. On a monthly basis, prices increased 0.5%, while the annual inflation rate saw its sharpest increase in 21 months. After showing a downward trend at 2.3% in December last year, then 2% in January and February, the consumer price growth rate rose to 2.2% in March, following the breakout of the Middle East war, and jumped another 0.4 percentage points last month. Petroleum prices surged 21.9%, driving up the overall inflation rate and more than doubling the pace of increase from the previous month. Consequently, overall industrial products rose 3.8%, recording the highest growth rate since February 2023. However, the government saw that the implementation of an oil price cap system and fuel tax cuts, in fact, lowered the overall inflation rate by 1.2 percentage points. A senior official from the data ministry said that if petroleum prices had risen further, it would have had a greater impact on consumer prices. Further, impact was seen in the increase of fuel surcharges, causing international airfare to skyrocket from the 0.8% increase in the previous month to 15%. Overseas group travel expenses also saw significant upward pressure of 11.5%. Automobile repair costs and engine oil replacement fees rose substantially as well, 4.8% and 11.6% respectively. Meanwhile, dining table prices fell significantly as agricultural, livestock and fisheries prices fell 0.5%, marking the second consecutive monthly decline. The fall was largely due to a 12.6% drop in vegetable prices amid favorable weather conditions. As uncertainties persist, the government plans to maintain a firm stance on price stability across all government agencies to minimize price uncertainty caused by external volatility, such as the Middle East war. Lee Eun-jin, Arirang News.
2: President Lee Jae-myung has shared his support for a parliamentary vote scheduled to take place on Thursday aimed at amending the constitution. Our Blue House correspondent Song Yoo-jin reports.
4: An amendment that there is no reason to oppose. That's how President Lee Jae-myung described the constitutional amendment bill ahead of a National Assembly vote on Thursday.
5: In 1987, the 헌법이 제정된 이후 대한민국이 정치, 경제, 사회 여러 측면에서 참으로 큰 변화를 겪었습니다. 그런데 헌법은 여전히 지난 40여 년 동안 제자리 걸음입니다.

0: Chairing a cabinet meeting on Wednesday, Yi said constitutional amendments should move forward step by step, starting with changes that have public and bipartisan support. The centerpiece of the amendment bill, jointly backed by 187 lawmakers from the ruling Democratic Party and five minor parties, is tighter parliamentary control over martial law. A president declaring martial law would need approval from the National Assembly within 48 hours. Otherwise, the measure would automatically lose effect. Currently, even if lawmakers vote to demand its lifting, the president still has the final authority to formally revoke it, leaving room for delays. In former President Yoon Suk-yeol's case in 2024, it took more than 3 hours.
1: 계엄 상황도 아닌데 불법적으로 정권 유지를 목적으로 또는 사익을 목적으로 계엄을 선포해서 군대를 통해서 나라를 망치면서 독재를 하겠다 이런 것을 못하게 하는 게 당연한 거 아닌가요?
0: The proposed amendment would also add the 1980 May 18th Gwangju Democratization Movement and the 1979 Busan Masan Democratic Protest to the Constitution's preamble. The current preamble only references the April 19th Revolution of 1960 in recognizing Korea's democratic history. If approved by the National Assembly, the amendment could be put to a national referendum alongside the local elections on June 3rd. And with less than a month left until the local elections, the president called on his cabinet to remain vigilant, saying voters must be able to make informed decisions.
1: 선거인들이 자유롭게 선거에 관한 후보에 관한 정보를 수집하고 그 정보에 의해서 합리적인 판단을 할 수 있도록 하는 것은 정부의 가장 큰 책무라고 생각이 됩니다.
0: He specifically warned against smear campaigns, vote buying, and unlawful interference by public officials. Regarding these three major election crimes, President Yi ordered relevant authorities to respond swiftly and firmly. Song Yujin, Arirang News.
2: And the ruling Democratic Party has reappointed Han Byung-do as its floor leader. Now, this marks the first time in party history that the position has been held in consecutive terms. Han was confirmed during a party caucus at the National Assembly on this Wednesday, after securing the majority in an uncontested vote. He will lead parliamentary strategy through May 2027. Han previously assumed the position in a by-election in January following the resignation of his predecessor. South Korea says it's pursuing a phased and practical approach to North Korea's denuclearization. Speaking at a UN panel event in New York on Monday, on the sidelines of the Nuclear Non-Proliferation Treaty review process, Seoul officials stressed flexibility in engaging Pyongyang while warning of the regime's advances in nuclear weapons and missile capabilities as it deepens military ties with Russia. South Korea also underscored the importance of strict sanctions enforcement, highlighting the role of a new multinational monitoring team after the UN expert panel's mandate expired. In related news, amid mounting speculation over a potential resumption of diplomacy between the U.S. and North Korea, a leading U.S. scholar says talks to tackle Pyongyang's nuclear ambitions require a realistic approach. Our foreign affairs correspondent Oh Soo-young covers his thoughts.
3: Talks with North Korea should start with risk reduction rather than immediate denuclearization, cooling tensions to avoid a nuclear war. That's according to Victor Cha, Korea chair at the Center for Strategic and International Studies and former deputy head of the U.S. delegation to the six-party talks. In a recent foreign affairs article, Cha makes a case for seeking cold peace with North Korea.
4: The idea behind the cold peace is that we're much better off avoiding the chances of a hot nuclear war with North Korea and trying to open a cold peace. And the cold peace doesn't completely negate the goal of denuclearization, but acknowledges that it's not something that's going to happen anytime soon when North Korea has 50 nuclear weapons and, you know, is fast on their way to building many, many more.
3: After decades of policy centered on putting denuclearization first, Cha says the priority should instead be lowering the risk of nuclear escalation.
4: Arms control would be the idea that you know, we're not going to get denuclearization with North Korea anytime soon, but we could try to negotiate a reduction in the number of missiles that they are deploying, in particular long-range ballistic missiles, an end to testing, whether it's nuclear weapons or ballistic missiles, a ban on production of additional weapons-grade fissile material, and a non-proliferation pledge that North Korea would not proliferate to other countries.
3: But how to get North Korea on board is the question. Even if U.S. President Donald Trump and North Korean leader Kim Jong-un resume their talks, which have stalled since 2019. Sanctions pressure has weakened, with China and Russia no longer fully enforcing restrictions, while the war in Ukraine has led to deeper military cooperation with Moscow.
4: As part of a cold peace strategy, the United States would have to think of ways to try to sever that link, because that tie between Russia and North Korea is most likely giving North Korea the capabilities to pose an even greater threat to the U.S. homeland with more capable intercontinental ballistic missiles, as well as potentially nuclear submarines.
3: Cha says that seeking cold peace with North Korea would not mean weaker deterrence. Seoul, Washington and Tokyo would still expand their missile defense system and deepen defense industrial cooperation while maintaining clear consequences if North Korea uses nuclear weapons. With growing speculation over Trump's North Korea diplomacy, a White House official said on Monday that there is no North Korea-U.S. summit currently scheduled during the president's Asia trip this month. But Washington remains open to dialogue without any preconditions. Oh Soo-young, Arirang News.
2: South Korea's tourism ministry is bolstering its financial support for the tourism industry. The ministry has allocated 200 billion won, or almost 140 million US dollars, to its tourism loan program via the recently passed supplementary budget. This allocation includes some 20 million US dollars to support tourism startups younger than 7 years old. Separately, the ministry will also offer discounts on train tickets for foreign tourists through early next month in collaboration with travel platform Kluk to boost regional tourism. In other news now, outdoor parenting in the form of hiking is gaining much traction among mothers and fathers here. Our Cho Young-un tells us why.
5: Children take careful steps on their own while parents carry younger babies up the mountain in carriers. Parents often check on their babies through small mirrors attached to the carriers, ensuring they're safe and comfortable. Along the way, parents encourage one another, creating a supportive atmosphere. My baby weighs about 15 kilograms, so he's quite heavy. But as my stamina improves, I'm able to carry my baby more.
6: We go out two or three times a week. I used to go to indoor programs, but now I prefer being outside. There are many different courses, so it never feels repetitive.
5: The group moves at a slower pace, making frequent stops to care for the children or take short breaks for diverse sensory experiences. Being in nature goes beyond a simple hobby, offering developmental benefits for their children, while interacting with other families helps children build social skills. For parents, the activity has also helped ease feelings of isolation and postpartum depression.
7: Once seen as an individual leisure activity, hiking is now being redefined by young parents. It is quickly becoming an enjoyable routine for the entire family, offering a unique way to balance between exercise and childcare.
5: The trend is also reflected in the rapid growth of related communities, surpassing 2,000 members just a year and a half after its launch. Oh Won-ju, the founder of the community and a mother of a 26-month-old, first began her journey when she noticed she was showing more signs of exhaustion than joy when parenting at home.
8: More than promoting outdoor parenting, I want to share the idea that mothers can continue to live as themselves, before and after childbirth, while raising their babies.
5: What begins as a simple hike is gradually evolving into a broader cultural movement, one that blends physical activity, community, and parenting. Cho Young-un, Arirang News.
9: This is The World Now, bringing you everything you need to know from around the globe. The World Health Organization now suspects the deadly Hanta virus spreading aboard a luxury cruise ship in the Atlantic may have passed from person to person. Such transmission is a rare development for a disease that normally spreads only through infected rodents. 7 cases in total have been confirmed or suspected. Of the 7, 3 people have died, a Dutch couple and a German national. Also, a British passenger evacuated from the vessel is in intensive care in South Africa, and 2 crew members require urgent medical attention. The Dutch-flagged ship MV Hondius is currently moored off Cape Verde, which has refused to allow the remaining 150 passengers ashore. 2 medical evacuation planes are now reportedly en route. Meanwhile, the Spanish Health Ministry confirmed on Tuesday it will receive the ship in the Canary Islands, quote, in accordance with international law and humanitarian principles. In Ukraine, Russian strikes killed at least 27 people across the country's east on Tuesday, hours before a Ukrainian ceasefire proposal was set to take effect at midnight. The worst attack killed 12 in the city of Zaporizhia. Ukraine had called for an open-ended halt to fighting starting at midnight, urging Russia to follow. Russia instead announced only a brief pause for May 8th and 9th to coincide with its World War II victory commemorations in Moscow. President Vladimir Zelensky rejected Moscow's proposal, saying that Russia just wanted a pause for its military parade while still pounding Ukraine with missiles and drones. In the U.S., stars turned up barely recognized New York. Beyoncé made her first Met Gala appearance in 10 years as one of its co-chairs. Bad Bunny disguised himself as an elderly man, Heidi Klum turned up as the Statue of Liberty, and Madonna arrived with a ship on her head. Outside the gala, protesters held signs spelling out "Tax the Rich," targeting Amazon founder Jeff Bezos, who sponsored the event for the first time. Bezos donated a reported $10 million to the event, which led to calls for a boycott over wealth inequality and workers' rights. Chu Ji-han, Arirang News.

It's felt warm today under clear skies, but tomorrow rain will move in, bringing slightly cooler temperatures. And after the rain, temperatures will gradually trend upwards again. Showers are expected across central regions from tomorrow afternoon into the evening, but we'll only see around 5 millimeters for the Seoul metropolitan area and inland Gangwon-do province, and less than 5 millimeters in Chungcheong-do province. As for temperatures, Seoul will start the day at 12 degrees Celsius, Chuncheon at 10 degrees, Busan at 13 degrees. Then by the afternoon, Seoul will get up to 19 degrees, Chuncheon at 21 degrees, Daegu at 27 degrees. Temperatures will briefly dip with the rain, but once it clears, we'll see bright skies and mild spring weather through the weekend. Now here's a look at the weather around the world.

Those are the headlines at this hour here in South Korea. Coming up right after this break is our daily panel session, and today we touch upon South Korea's birth rate and more. Do stay with us. Thank you for now.

On Press Perspective today, we turn the spotlight again onto South Korea's birth rate, which marked a tangible rebound last year as the country seeks to tackle the demographic decline within a silver society.

0: Hello, welcome to Press Perspective for this Wednesday, May 6th here in Seoul. I'm Min Son Hee. Today we touch upon South Korea's demographic portrait amid reports of a rebound in its birth rate and of efforts to raise the senior age threshold. Simply speaking, how old is old? For more on this, I have freelance journalist Rafael Rashid here in the studio. Rafael, welcome back.
1: Good to be back, thank you.
0: I also have Rui Valdez with Spanish news agency EFE Spain here in the studio. Rui, it's great to have you here.
2: Glad to be here, Sonny.
0: Rafael, we start with you. First then, the rebound in South Korea's birth rate, it's been covered by quite a number of international media outlets, and you also wrote an article about this. Let's start off with your coverage.
1: Sure. So South Korea recorded 254,500 births last year, and that's the largest annual increase in 15 years. As a result, the fertility rate, which is the average number of babies that a woman will have during her lifetime, or at least expected, rose to 0.8 from 0.75 last year. So that's essentially the second consecutive annual rise, and it picked up pace faster than the projections expected. Of course, the story behind these numbers is what demographers are calling the so-called echo boomer effect. So essentially, back in the 1990s, you had a lot of people were basically born during that time, a spike in the number of people born during that time. Roughly 3.6 million children were born between 1991 and 1995. So, of course, these people are now in their early 30s and essentially of a childbearing age. Another factor is, of course, that during the pandemic, weddings, marriages were delayed. So that delay is now over and people are basically giving birth. So, of course, this rebound is, I think we can call it a bulge, so to speak, or maybe an uptick, temporary uptick. After this period where there was an uptick in birth, then it went back down. So, of course, demographers are expecting this to be a temporary phenomenon. And, you know, we'll have to see what happens later on. But despite all the good news, I think if we look at the OECD countries in particular, while this is good news for Korea, in the OECD countries, South Korea is the only one that has a birth rate under 1.0. So still a long way to go. So I think this is encouraging news, but the structural challenges maybe have not gone away.
0: Right. And before we delve into that, Rui, you have a family here in South Korea. I wonder, do you perceive perhaps a shift in social attitude toward marriage and child rearing here in South Korea?
3: Well, actually, very in line of what Rafael was explaining, I would say that no. In general, when I meet other people with families, same thing with some studies that I will mention in brief. What we see is that still the focus on the concerns of people remain the same. One of them, the high cost of caring children in Korea, when you compare it to other countries, like France or US, is almost as double. One study made by the Ministry of Health here was pointing out that raising a child in Korea until the age of 18 costs like almost 8 times the per capita GDP. This means that you would need like 8 years of income, let's say the average Korean, to raise a child, while other countries like US will be almost half of that you will need. So this remains a concern. Well, maybe I was a little bit too dramatic by saying no in such a dry way. There are some signs that this could be improving in relation to things like government policies. And but still, when the numbers that Rafael was mentioning were published, the officers that were in that conference, they also pointed out that it was too soon to tell if there was a correlation between the policies and this rebound in the birth rate. So we could say that there is a subtle change, but we cannot call it a real shift. I would say that the main concern, as I mentioned, is the cost of caring the child. And Also, even though, for example, there has been an increase in the preference of marriages, it's still higher than the preferences to have children. So those things not necessarily are always the same. People can get married, but at the same time, decide not to have children. We will talk more in detail later on this, but yeah, that will be in a nutshell.
0: Ru, you mentioned government policies aimed at encouraging couples to have children. Could you tell us a bit more about some of the examples out there to support child rearing then here in the country?
3: Yes, well, this considered by the government by some years now as a national emergency, the government has been focusing in policies to find a better work-family balance, promote childcare support and housing assistance, interpreting that these are some of the main factors that cause couples or people to decide not to have children. This has amounted to more or less an investment of 19.7 trillion won, showing the scale of the effort. And one of the main points that seems to have been having some effects, at least even in the surveys when people are asked about this, is parental leave. So more and more men are taking also leave during when their mothers have or their wives or their partners have children. This has augmented in the latest years. The 2025 Women's Economy Activity Report, also promoted, sponsored by the government, they say that the number of women taking career breaks fell 9.9% in 1 year. As opposed to some parents that have increased. So in that sense, it seems to have been working, but still, as we have been mentioning, all these results have to be taken with caution, because if we go to the data, we see a rebound, but not necessarily a sustaining trend.
0: Right. Rafael, beyond government policies here in Asia, there are companies that are offering their workers some perks to encourage them to have children or to start a family. Could you walk us through some of these offerings, if you will?
1: Sure. Yeah, we have governments across Asia that are pouring enormous sums of money into these pronatal policies. For years, these have been quite limited in their effects, but we also now seeing a growing number of billionaires as well, and major corporations are deciding to take matters into their own hands. Of course, in South Korea, some of the most maybe eye-catching examples come from the corporate world. We have, for example, Krafton, the gaming company known for PUBG, which offers employees a lump sum of 60 million won, which is about $43,000 per birth, and then they give additional payments continuing until the child reaches the age of 8. Then, of course, I think probably the most famous example is the construction firm Buyong, that goes even further by paying 100 million won per birth. That's around $70,000. And they are even floating the idea of plans for tax-free housing for families that have three or more children. In China, we also are seeing similar moves. The dairy giant Yili Group announced a fertility subsidy program worth around $235 million, while retail billionaire Ye Guofu set up a marriage and childbirth fund that distributes wedding gifts and baby bonuses to employees. One energy conglomerate, the Far East Holding Group, bring graduates who promised to essentially have large families. In Hong Kong, Trip.com founder has also personally pledged 500 million Hong Kong dollars to a foundation that gives these baby bonuses to PhD students, basically understanding that these people in the future, you know, basically are a bit strapped for cash. So I think the question, of course, is whether this will actually work. Can these bonuses help

0: Who's taking into account everything mentioned in the previous that they have to be addressed, and the government is actually trying to address, is to be seen if it's going to work the way they are doing it, but it's a high housing cost, expensive private education, job insecurity among young people, workplace culture that still penalizes parents. And I want to make a stop here because, yeah, that's one of the main points that are discussed in surveys and studies. It's also the career interruption for women when they decide to have a kid. This fear of getting lagged in what you could call the ladder in their office or their company when they try to get back to work. So even if they take the maternity leave and then come back to the office, they face many obstacles for them to keep climbing, or they get lag in comparison to men that stay at work because they didn't take the leave. In that sense, I also wanted to comment some personal experience when I just arrived in Korea. This is more to think about how we are talking about Korea right now. And as we were saying, if we compare it to OECD countries, Korea is right now a rich country. That doesn't mean all the results are necessarily bad. If you compare it, for example, my home country in Mexico, for some years ago, I remember when I arrived, you have a difference between men and women in Korea as compared to Mexico, which sounds, well, kind of surprising, right? But when you go to the absolute income of both, of course, South Korean women are making more money. They can afford more things, which make them, which give them the possibility to decide, okay, maybe I make much less than men, but I have enough money to decide to live on my own. That is actually a positive thing, and it's a phenomenon you can see in other developed countries, which sometimes as a result comes with the declining of the birth rate. What we, or what Korea needs to address well, is how to make this attractive enough. So yeah, like women also can reduce disparity in the climbing of this ladder so that it become worth it in their own terms to have children. Of course, men also taking parental leave and other factors that we have been mentioning.
1: Right, for sure. Moving forward, Rafael, a recent survey shows that more than half of Koreans support raising the senior age threshold here in South Korea. Could you tell us a bit more about this particular survey and its broader implications?
2: Yeah, so this is a survey by Gallup Korea published last week, and it found that 59% of South Koreans support raising the age at which people qualify for senior citizen benefits from 65 to 70. 30% opposed the change and 12% were undecided. But the poll itself covered just over 1,000 people and asked a wide range of ages, and the support was relatively consistent throughout. Approval ranged between 55 and 65% regardless of age. And the one group, I think this is really interesting, the one group that you might expect to be the most resistant were people in their 60s, and still came out at around 55% in favor of this change. So I think to understand what's going on at the core of this matter is the current threshold of 65. Of course, it unlocks a wide range of benefits. The most visible one is, of course, free subway rides. And that policy has been going around for quite a long time now. And I think it was put in place in 1984, roughly. But back then, people aged 65 or over, they just accounted for roughly, I think it was 4% of the population. And that figure has climbed to roughly 20% now. So, of course, the policy is designed for a small elderly minority at the time. But now, of course, things have changed and they are taking up a lot more of the resources, you know, and the huge financial burden on the working population. So, of course, this, I suppose, support for changing the age has been going on for some time. The support, at least, has been going on for some time. In similar surveys in 2015, only 46% supported the change. By 2023, it had risen to 60%, and ever since, it's essentially stayed roughly at the same. at the same point. I think there's also something telling within these figures. 60% of the respondents said individuals should be primarily responsible for financing their own future, as opposed to 29% pointing to the government and society. So I think there's also an indication that Koreans are thinking about sustainability and of the welfare state as the population essentially ages at the moment.
1: Right. And I wonder, Rui, this debate over how old is old, how is this debate unfolding beyond national borders?
0: Very much in line as in Korea right now. Well, I'm speaking globally, so what I did was going to OECD report, so I'm talking about those countries, but that you could easily compare with South Korea. They are all facing very similar dilemmas. Basically, people are living longer, but birth rates are remaining low. And this report was interesting because it said that before, let's say 3-4 years ago, when you made a forecast on demographics, there was always a scenarios, positive scenarios, no? that somehow the birth rate was gonna rebound for a long term, but this doesn't seem to be happening. So this report says that basically all the optimistic forecasts did not happen. So people have, governments or countries need to be seeing this as a big problem that they cannot rely only on demographics to fix it. They cannot say, well, all of a sudden, or thanks to this policy. So one of the things they are discussing in all these countries is exactly what Rafael was saying, that what if we augment the retirement age? But of course, again, we enter the debate, like you were saying, how old is old? What does it mean to retire at the age of 70 in terms of health, in terms of other things that you will need to preserve, let's say, productivity, updating if technology changes, et cetera, et cetera. So the pushback remains, but we could say it's a debate ongoing internationally. And yeah, Korea, in this sense, is not unique, and is facing this common situation.
1: Right. Rafael, in the meantime, what are your observations here in the country as South Korea seeks to navigate a low birth rate amid a rapidly aging demographic?
2: Yeah, I think for me, probably the biggest thing that I take out of these stories that I see in the news and also speaking to friends around me is, of course, this kind of paradox. The birth rate is slightly going up. And I think there is genuine political will from the government to, put some spending into trying to solve this problem. But then when you look at the physical infrastructure that families actually depend on, I think it's quietly going down, maybe in the opposite direction. Just last year, 89 pediatric clinics across the country closed their doors. And that closure rate for the pediatric clinics was the highest among all medical specialities. Basically, more are closing than are opening. And then when you look across the country as well, delivery facilities, especially in the non-capital regions, are slowly declining or diminishing. In some places have no delivery facilities at all, and families and women are forced to travel long distances just to give birth. The delivery facilities are focused near the capital areas of big cities. So that's one issue. And then I think there's also the general kind of generational expectation that comes with giving birth. When you ask young people, young Koreans, how many kids do you want? If you do the average, it comes to around 1.8 or 1.9 people. I mean, of course, you can't give birth to a decimal, but that's the average. And yet, as we've discussed, the birth rate is 0.8 at the moment. So I think there's a gap between what people want and what is actually happening. So maybe this isn't necessarily about people not wanting to give birth, but there are clearly other barriers. And I think many of the barriers that people talk about a lot these days are, the housing issue, job security, childcare, healthcare. These are all things that people keep on talking about as some of the

0: maybe some of the reasons, of course, there are a million other reasons, but some of the core reasons why maybe giving birth in this country is not the best possible situation for, well, at least perceived to be for some people. So, yeah, again, the structural conditions, I think, are extremely important.
1: Right, keeping in mind the hurdles that Rafael has just enumerated, Rui, here's a million-dollar question. What do you suggest for South Korea as it seeks to maintain its rebound in birth rate?
2: Well, making child-rearing less financially overwhelming for the parents. We know in South Korea, expenditures, especially in private education, are quite high, and competitiveness doesn't seem to be reducing, so that would be one. Make work and family truly compatible. This means culture is also very important. We can make all these laws, all these policies, all this support, but if the perception of people is still conventional in the sense of men and women, father and mother, that could still affect the situations in the workplace. Expand practical support, like we didn't have time, but they are doing in Korea, like a public kids cafes, they call here, these playgrounds, usually indoor, for kids to play, and parents don't have to spend a lot of money because the private ones are usually quite expensive. But the main point and the main concern is that, being all that said, we need to prepare for a low fertility future anyway.
1: Right, that is true. That is the sad truth, of course. All right, I'm afraid that's all the time we have. Rui, as always, thank you so much for your time and your thoughts.
2: Thank you, Sonia.
1: Rafael, thank you very much for your insights.
0: Thank you for having me.
1: Right, on that note, we end this edition of Press Perspective. As always, thank you for watching.

0: curious about Korea?
1: And especially K-food? How familiar are you with Korean food? The sea on three sides, a mountainous terrain, and four distinct seasons. Thanks to these conditions, Korean cuisine bursts with diverse and unique flavors.
0: Do you prefer sweet or spicy?
1: A meat lover or a seafood connoisseur?
0: Can't decide?
1: There's got to be something here that you like.
0: For Koreans, rice is foundational. It's a staple and the centerpiece to all meals in Korea. There's bibimbap, rice mixed with vegetables, gukbap, rice in hot soup, and kimbap is the demand around the world.
1: For me, it's noodles over rice. Korea has amazing noodle dishes. Chui ramyeon and cold naengmyeon to blow away the heat. A meat lover here, pork, beef, chicken. I like them all. Did you know that bulgogi is listed in the English dictionary? There's also the famous chimaek, chicken and beer, which is the best combo for a night out with friends.
0: Surrounded by the sea on three sides, Korea has a great selection of seafood. From raw fish to piping hot seafood, the two pillars of Korean condiments, gochujang and soy sauce.
1: Ooh, what do you prefer?
0: Gochujang. I like anything made with gochujang. In general, Koreans love spicy food.
1: I prefer the soy sauce base. There's something about the salty and sweet that hits the right spot. I think even those who are trying Korean food for the first time will really like it.
0: But that's not all.
1: We can't leave out the street food. If you're in Korea, it's a must try. They are both treats for your eyes and mouth.
0: How about it? Mouth-watering, right?
1: Korean food, you've got to try it. Discover a whole new world of flavors.

The moment we wear it, our spirits lift. It helps us grow strong in body and in mind. As we wear it, we learn patience and respect. The belt system motivates students to strive harder and continue growing. This uniform shapes movement into grace and turns performance into something thrilling. Now, embraced around the world, Taekwondo shares our culture, philosophy, and values with pride and spirit. Though it may seem simple, this uniform holds your passion and your journey. It belongs to Taekwondo. Wear the extraordinary. Be with Taekwondo.

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0: I was born and raised in South Korea, a dynamic nation. A small East Asian nation that has grown into an economic powerhouse with a vibrant culture. I was into science since I was a young boy, and now I've become a professor teaching chemistry. Korea has made big strides in chemistry too. Chemistry has a big impact on the broader economy in Korea, is recognized for its world-class research in this field.
1: 화학자 이준석입니다. 이 다큐멘터리는 화학에 대한 이야기입니다. 우리의 삶이 어떻게 화학과 이어져 있는지에 대한 이야기죠.

0: I visited the Royal Society of Chemistry, an institution renowned for its chemical research, with a membership of talented chemists from various nations.
1: You know, a lot of the huge problems that we face as society, there is chemistry involved in. So, you know, chemistry is kind of integral to all of those things that we're doing every day.
0: The Royal Society of Chemistry carried out an interesting study.
2: 2012, 2013
0: will be. What is the cost breakdown of the human body?
2: So they
0: estimated the worth of the chemicals that humans are made from. And they chose a famous male actor for their study.
1: The Royal Society of Chemistry made Sherlock Holmes, the character, an honorary member of the Royal Society of Chemistry. And Benedict Cumberbatch was the hook because of him being in Sherlock Holmes and being a kind of prominent chemistry-related figure in popular culture at the time.
3: So you met Cumberbatch?
1: No, unfortunately not. No. Unfortunately not.
0: For someone 181 centimeters tall and who weighs 78 kilograms, what elements are needed and how much would there be?
1: You probably have heard that about 70% of your body is made of water. So that's oxygen and hydrogen. Almost all of the mass is oxygen. Hydrogen is very light. Carbohydrate is mostly carbon, hydrogen, and oxygen. Protein will have, as well as the carbon and hydrogen and oxygen, a little bit of nitrogen, a little bit of sulfur, and fats, again, carbon, hydrogen, and oxygen. So almost all of the mass of your body is carbon, hydrogen, oxygen, a little bit of nitrogen. But we need small amounts of other elements.
0: 99% of the human body is composed of carbon, hydrogen, and oxygen, along with small amounts of nitrogen. But calcium, sodium, and potassium, and other elements, are also needed for the body to function. So our bodies are the result of combining several dozen elements.
1: So I think when we previously did that calculation, which I don't know exactly how we did that calculation, but it came out at about £150,000, and that's 10 years ago. So you can add some inflation onto that, right? Stuff will have got more expensive.
0: Could we make a human being with various elements worth £150,000? It's impossible to do with present technology. I went shopping to find materials that our bodies are made of. Here you can find all sorts of items that we use in our daily lives. You might have overlooked some of these items, but they are found in most homes. And we can find the elements that make our body here.
4: 안녕하세요.
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5: 이거는 가격이 한 2,000원 정도?
4: 아 네.
0: These materials are easily purchased at a hardware store. It's hard to believe that the elements in these materials are also inside of us. What kind of chemical combination is this?

0: Based on what scientists have found out so far, our bodies are made of 65% oxygen, followed by carbon and hydrogen, both of which hover around 10%. Then there is nitrogen, calcium, and phosphorus at around 1% each. We have less than 1% each of potassium, sulfur, sodium, chlorine, and magnesium inside our bodies. Last but not least, we have trace amounts of iron, zinc, and copper. These elements all appear on the periodic table. The element that we have the most in our bodies, oxygen, its atomic number is 8. Let's learn more about it. Even though oxygen is the most prevalent element in our bodies and on the outer crust of Earth, we can hardly sense it because it's invisible to the human eye. We'll try to confirm that oxygen is all around us. We will convert oxygen into a liquid state using liquid nitrogen that has a lower boiling temperature than oxygen.
1: 그 대기 중에 탄소는 약 21%나 차지하고 있지만 무색 물질이니까 우리가 눈으로 볼 수가 없죠.
0: Because the boiling point of nitrogen is lower than that of oxygen, oxygen can be converted to a liquid state using chilled liquid nitrogen. Liquid oxygen absorbs red light in visible light. So when we look at it, the oxygen will look bluish. When oxygen is chilled to minus 183 degrees Celsius, it'll take on a pale blue color, and we know how vital oxygen is.

0: While oxygen is everywhere, it's especially coveted in some situations.
1: Now my cells, my oxygen cells, they're over here. There's three of them. One, two, three. And next thing, they need to be even. Next thing, I'm gonna fill up the whole loop with oxygen. And they will create a certain amount of millivoltage. And then we tell the computer that when we fill it up with pure oxygen, this is the PO2. This is 100% oxygen. And therefore we can dive with a small oxygen tank of 2 liters. Mm-hmm. This is good for approximately 5 hours of diving underwater.
2: 5 hours.
1: Regardless of depth. So you can be at 100 meters, and this is amount of oxygen that our body metabolizes mm-hmm. within 5 hours.
0: These men are cave divers who were awarded medals by the Thai government.
1: So I received the first class Grand Cross from the King of Thailand for the effort in the Tham Luang cave rescue back in 2018.
0: In 2018, a junior soccer team were trapped in Tham Luang cave, Thailand. Due to heavy rains, it was a challenge to rescue them, but the volunteer divers were able to rescue the entire team.
1: I think when I first heard about the whole ordeal, there was 3 things. There was like Thailand, caves, and kids, because I have kids and I live in Thailand for 25 years now, and I love cave diving. So my first thoughts were like, maybe I could help.
0: For diver Miko Pasi, who has experience in cave diving, the Tham Luang cave rescue effort was a rewarding experience. It was an international rescue operation comprised of expert divers.
1: U.S. Special Forces came to us that, okay, now you guys, what you can do, if you can dive, go in. And the next morning we went in early. We were quite shaken after the first 800 meters. My heart rate was something like 160, 170, and all my equipment was done. I was done. And I just, like, there was all the red flags. It was quite scary moment to look at even the starting point of the dives. The dive for each kid took from 2.5 hours to 3 hours to get out. And then these kids, they obviously never dived before, so.
0: Deep water can be both terrifying and impressive. Divers are depending on an oxygen tank to keep them alive.
1: As a diver, water and oxygen are the most important. Like, for us, I guess, of course, that's the medium we want to dive in. Keep on doing this, but if we go by drowning, and the drowning probably was caused by lack of oxygen. So for a diver, water is a blessing and a threat at the same time. Same like oxygen is a blessing and a threat.

0: Thank you.
1: Approximately 71% of the Earth's surface is covered by water. And water can only be made from oxygen and hydrogen. Hydrogen is derived from a Latin word that means water maker. Hydrogen, which is number one on the periodic table, and oxygen, which is number two, come together to make water. This footage shows the process of water being made. At the atomic scale, the combination of two hydrogen atoms and one oxygen atom forms a single molecule of water. The oxygen atom is attracted to electrons more than hydrogen. So more electrons are distributed in oxygen. This is what makes water act like water. Water is an excellent solvent. Thanks to this property, water has the unique property of dissolving substances. It opened the way to creating new substances by mixing different molecules together, such as melting rocks. Due to the liquid state of water, many successful chemical experiments were made possible. Hydrogen is a key element that can unlock the secrets of life. And it makes up about 10% of our body composition. But water alone is not enough to create life. It needs another important element,

0: to the time when Earth was younger. Try to imagine a time before there was any life on Earth.
1: The Earth was made first in the early state. There was no carbon alone. 수소나 암모니아나 메테인 같은 가스들로만 존재하고 있었습니다.
0: How did life form on early Earth when only a few gases existed then?
1: 수만 킬로볼트 정도의 강한 에너지를 가해주게 되면 여기서 수증기에 의해서 같이 올라간 가스들이 반응을 통해서 새로운 물질을 만들게 됩니다. 이런 가설들을 처음으로 실험으로 보여준 사람이 바로 밀러와 유리, 그래서 밀러 유리 실험이라고 알려져 있습니다.
0: The Miller-Urey experiment showed that organic molecules could form spontaneously through a chemical reaction in conditions simulating early Earth. One of their students recreated the experiment. Let's listen to what went on behind the scenes at the time. What did they discover?
2: I've been doing different kinds of biological and chemical science most of my life. For my early work in biology, I received the Nobel Prize in 2009. After that, I became more focused on questions related to how life got started on the early Earth, and that's what I'm engaged in now.
0: We posed a question about the Miller-Urey experiment to the professor, who had dedicated his life to researching the origin of life. What chemical reactions did the experiment reveal?
2: Yeah, if you think about scientific studies of the origin of life, it goes back quite a ways. But one of the big breakthroughs was the Miller-Urey experiment, which was done here at the University of Chicago 70-odd years ago. And so the amazing thing that came out of that was that they were able to make amino acids, which are the building blocks of protein and a key building block of biology. So that experiment just kind of opened up the field. It made it look like the ability to make the molecules of biology could be quite easy. Modern views of the Miller-Urey experiment have been changing, and so it's quite complicated to actually understand that. What would the effect on the early atmosphere have been? How long would those effects last? What exactly would the chemical changes be? So that's a very active area of investigation. So if you really want to think about and understand how life got started on the early Earth, it's really a problem in chemistry.
0: Through the experiment, Miller and Urey were able to make amino acids. But why should we get excited about amino acids?
3: 제일 왼쪽에 계시는 데이비 베이커 교수님이 제가 이제 박사 후 연구원으로 베이커 교수님 연구실에서 열심히 연구를 했었고요. 그런 경우에는
0: We talked to a biochemist who uses artificial intelligence to do chemical research.
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0: Why is the discovery of amino acids a big achievement? What exactly are amino acids?
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0: Amino acids are formed from different combinations of carbon, hydrogen, oxygen, and nitrogen atoms. A long string of amino acids creates protein that the human body needs.
3: The amino acids are connected and strongly bound to each other.

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1: In recent years, Korean cultural content has taken the world by storm.
0: So, what's your favorite K-content? Movies, dramas, music, exhibitions?
1: Are you ready to take your pick?
0: Starting with globally acclaimed K-movies. It's no longer rare for Korean movies to receive awards at international film festivals. And we can't talk enough about the K-drama sensation.
1: It's not surprising that drama filming sites go on to become major tourist attractions.
0: When we are on the topic of K-pop, we can't leave out idol groups. They are the driving force of K-pop.
1: K-pop idol group members do not only have exceptional singing and dancing skills, but they have the looks too. I'm a huge fan.
0: I really like Korean underground music. These days, talented K-indie bands are recognized overseas as well.
1: Oh, and Korea also has a lot of music festivals. You can meet musicians of all genres at these events.
0: Exhibitions happen in Korea all year round.
1: I also enjoy going to the theater. There's no shortage of musicals, plays, and performances to choose from. So keep an eye on the theater scene.
0: Then there is K-design, blending traditional and modern elements.
1: K-fashion, leading trends.
0: K-beauty, which takes beauty to the next level.
1: K-content receiving praise the world over. Watch it, experience it, and enjoy it!

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0: Local consumer prices continue to hover at the 2% since rate in April. Training the robots to allow the visually impaired the chance to better indulge in cultural experiences. Like the number of hybrid cars are registered in South Korea has surpassed 2 million. This locally developed Yuri rocket.

0: Korean stocks soared over 6% on Wednesday, extending their record-setting rally as the benchmark KOSPI surged past the 7,300-point mark, fueled by gains in chip shares and growing optimism over a possible Middle East peace deal. The Trump administration has put its Project Freedom on hold, citing great progress made in talks with Iran, which makes Korea's review of participation in the operation no longer necessary, according to Soros' top office. The South Korean cargo ship Namu, owned by HMM, is expected to arrive at a port in Dubai as early as Thursday morning, Korea Standard Time, after an unknown explosion and fire damaged the ship earlier this week. It was another bullish session for Korean equities, with the benchmark KOSPI smashing through the historic 7,000-point mark on a semiconductor-driven rally and growing hopes for a Middle East peace deal. Our Kim Junong has our top story tonight.
1: Fueled by a relentless rally, Korea's benchmark KOSPI broke through the 7,000 range for the first time ever on Wednesday. According to the Korea Exchange, Wednesday's index finished at 7,384.56, up 6.45% from the previous close. It opened more than 2% higher at 7,093, breaking above the 7,000 mark at the opening bell. The breakthrough came just over 2 months after the KOSPI first topped the 6,000 mark intraday in late February. The rally gained further momentum early in the session, surging into the 7,300 range and triggering a buy-side sidecar that temporarily halted program buying for 5 minutes. The index later climbed as high as 7,426.6, briefly moving above the 7,400 level as well. In particular, the KOSPI's total market capitalization surpassed 6,000 trillion won, approximately $4 trillion U.S. dollars for the first time ever, increasing more than 1,000 trillion won in just about 3 months. Semiconductor heavyweights Samsung Electronics and SK Hynix were among the main drivers behind the gains, with both closing more than 10% up. Relief over easing tensions in the Middle East helped push global oil prices lower, while positive momentum from Wall Street carried over into the local market overnight, with all three major U.S. indexes closing higher on gains in big tech stocks.
2: Recent first-quarter earnings from major U.S. big tech companies came in far stronger than expected, fueling fresh rallies in tech stocks. As concerns over AI profitability fade, investors are increasingly betting that rising capital spending will deliver major gains for semiconductor makers.
1: There's also analysis that the strength of the semiconductor sector is helping shield Korea's market from broader economic uncertainty. While oil shocks once pushed the country into trade deficits, chip exports are now offsetting much of the rise in energy import costs, helping keep the market resilient despite geopolitical tensions. Market watchers are increasingly seeing the Korean stock market as entering a phase of structural growth rather than a temporary rally. As semiconductors continue to lead the rally, many believe there is still room to move higher. Kim Junong, Arirang News.
0: On to the Middle East conflict. U.S. President Donald Trump announced that his administration's Project Freedom operation has been paused. Our Kim Do-yeon has the latest.
3: U.S. President Donald Trump has suspended Project Freedom, a maritime operation utilizing the U.S. military to guide merchant vessels through the Strait of Hormuz, just 2 days into its execution. On Tuesday, Washington time, the U.S. president announced on social media that the operation will be paused for a short period, citing requests from mediating countries like Pakistan and what he described as great progress toward a final agreement with Iran. Trump stated the movement of ships is being halted to determine if a deal can be finalized. He emphasized, however, that the broader U.S. naval blockade of Iranian ports remains in full effect. The sudden pivot points to a familiar tactical pattern for the administration, maximizing military and economic pressure before opening a window for negotiations. The decision also reflects the heavy operational risks placed on U.S. forces. On the operation's inaugural day, Iranian forces engaged with missiles, drones, and speedboats, prompting a direct U.S. military response. The initiative's practical viability was already under scrutiny, with the New York Times reporting that only 3 commercial ships managed to transit the strait by day 2, largely due to the absence of close proximity U.S. naval escorts. Diplomatically, the suspension coincides with Iranian Minister Abbas Araghchi's visit to China. This signals a strategic U.S. effort to leverage Beijing's influence over Tehran ahead of President Trump's own scheduled trip to China next week. Kim Do-hyun, Arirang News.
0: And South Korea no longer needs to review whether to join U.S. operations in the Strait of Hormuz, as the U.S. has paused its Project Freedom. Now, that is according to National Security Advisor Lee Sung-nak, speaking on Wednesday to reporters. On a maritime freedom construct, which has been separately proposed by the U.S., we added that SAR is studying similarities and differences between the coalition approach and Project Freedom. He added that the country is reviewing its position on joining U.S. requests to restart shipping in Hormuz, taking into account its stance in various conditions, such as a defensive readiness on the Korean Peninsula. In related news, a South Korean cargo ship damaged by fire near Hormuz is expected to be towed to safety as early as tomorrow morning, Korea Standard Time. Our Kim Sayong reports.
4: The South Korean-operated cargo ship Namu is currently waiting to be towed to safety, according to the Blue House. As of now, the operation is expected to be completed sometime Thursday, Korea Standard Time, though officials say the situation remains fluid. Once towing begins, the vessel is expected to arrive at Dubai port in about 8 hours. A staff member from the shipping company HMM said it has finalized contracts for both towing and repairs. The Iranian government has not yet commented on the fire. However, Iranian state media has reported on the blaze. Iran's state-run IRNA news agency said that South Korean authorities had launched a thorough investigation to determine the exact cause of the fire. It also pushed back against claims of an Iranian attack, saying the investigation comes after President Trump accused Iran of being responsible without any evidence. The article also noted that the fire broke out in the engine room and highlighted this detail. There have also been reports of another vessel being hit in the Strait of Hormuz. The UK Maritime Trade Operations said the French-owned cargo ship CGM San Antonio was struck by an unidentified projectile on Tuesday evening local time. There has been speculation that it was hit by a cruise missile, leaving several crew members injured. Of the 5 U.S. vessels that had been trapped in the strait since the outbreak of the war, 2 have now left, while 3 remain. Iran, however, continues to deny that any U.S. vessels have passed through the strait.

0: Meanwhile, although tensions continue over control of the strait, global oil prices fell nearly 4% after Trump said that Project Freedom would be halted by mutual agreement. However, Iranian President Pezeshkian said that the United States expect Iran to come to the negotiating table and submit to its unilateral demands, adding that such an outcome was impossible. Meanwhile, the Blue House is maintaining its position that once the ship Namu reaches port, the authorities will need to examine the vessel to ascertain whether it was attacked. Kim So-young, Arirang News.
1: Amid the unfinished war in the Middle East, U.S. President Donald Trump and his Chinese counterpart Xi Jinping are expected to have talks next week. And eyes are on how the preparations are going and whether the summit could affect tensions on the Korean Peninsula. For more on this, we have invited our defense correspondent Kim Bo-kyung here in the studio. Welcome, Bo-kyung.
2: Thanks for having me.
1: So, Bo-kyung, with this summit scheduled for next week, how are the preparations going? And walk us through the agenda for the two leaders.
2: Right. So, it seems both countries are indeed gearing up for the upcoming summit as the U.S. Air Force C-17 transport aircraft landed at Beijing Airport on May 1st, followed by the arrival of three more on May the 2nd and 3rd. Both the U.S. and China have not issued official statements regarding the arrival of the transport aircraft, but Chinese media are leaning toward the possibility that they were carrying supplies in advance to prepare for the summit. When it comes to the agenda, Secretary of State Marco Rubio said on Tuesday local time that Taiwan is likely to be a topic of conversation between Trump and Xi.
3: We don't need any destabilizing events to occur with regards to Taiwan or anywhere in the Indo-Pacific. And I think that's to the mutual benefit of both the United States and the Chinese.
2: He also underlined that Beijing should play a role in getting Tehran to stop blocking the Strait of Hormuz, saying that if Iran's actions destroy the economy, the U.S. won't be able to buy goods from China, which would be a huge blow for Beijing as it is an export-driven economy.
1: Now, Bo-kyung, some of the reports say the initiative and negotiation is shifting toward China as the tensions in the Middle East keep getting prolonged. What is this about?
2: Right. So you see, the Iran war has not gone as planned for the U.S., with Washington having difficulty ending the war and therefore not being able to demonstrate American power. According to some experts cited by CNN, the U.S.'s relative bargaining position has been weakened quite a lot as the war in the Middle East has clearly shown that the U.S. simply could not handle Iran. As Trump is soon to go through midterm elections, he would be eager to present tangible wins to American voters, such as big Chinese purchases of U.S. agricultural products and Boeing jets, which will inevitably present China with a unique opportunity. Now, one expert added that as there are growing signs China is stepping into the forefront as a mediator in the Middle East, with Iranian Foreign Minister Abbas Araghchi having visited Beijing today, this shows China has the better position.
4: So China may be played as a mediator role as the over the United States. So that's why right now China is in a very good position to upcoming Sino-US summit.
2: Now, under such circumstances, the report further says China is ready to leverage its vast domestic market and dominance in the rare earth supply chain to get what it wants, namely the U.S. expressing opposition to Taiwan independence, reducing restrictions on high-end tech exports, and removing Chinese companies from its sanctions list.
1: Well, what we would like to know the most is, I'm sure, is whether U.S. President Donald Trump will be having talks with his Chinese counterpart Xi Jinping, no, North Korean leader Kim Jong-un, during his stay in Beijing. Bo-kyung, what are the chances so far?
2: Well, for now, chances are a bit low because the White House official on Monday said that the meeting between Trump and Kim is not currently scheduled during Trump's visit to China. The remarks came as a response to questions from local media whether there be possible contact with North Korea on the sidelines of the U.S.-China summit. Given Trump's spontaneous style, it is difficult to completely rule out the possibility. But many do say it could be hard for the summit to take place, as Trump needs to focus on the high-stakes meeting with Xi and peace negotiations with Iran.
4: Because of this Iran war, I don't think Trump can have time or energy or the space to have a dialogue with Kim Jong-un at this moment. But the important thing is that both leaders from those countries, they are showing their willingness to have another summit between North and Korea and the United States.
2: And thus, the expert added that the potential summit between Trump and Kim could take place during the second half of this year, after midterm elections in the U.S., when Trump will need to seek a breakthrough external achievement, or around the time of major political events such as the APEC summit in China in November and the G20 leader summit in the U.S. in December.
1: Well, we'll have to see first how the Trump-Xi summit goes next week. Bo Kyung, thanks for the coverage.
2: Thank you.

0: The government is overhauling its expert statistics system for the first time in 7 years to better reflect the nation's shifting industrial landscape. The Ministry of Trade, Industry and Resources said on Wednesday that it's expanding its list of major export items from 15 to 20, adding categories such as agri-food and cosmetics. The move comes as key food and consumer goods see a record-breaking global demand. Now, most notably, the government will now track memory and system chips separately within the semiconductor category. With chip exports hitting historic highs driven by the global AI boom, officials say the refined data will allow for more precise monitoring of South Korea's top export engine. The ministry also expects the updated MTI codes to enhance trade analysis and provide a more accurate foundation for industrial policy. President Lee Jae-myung today has shared his support for a parliamentary vote scheduled to take place on Thursday aimed at amending the constitution. Our Blue House correspondent Song Yu-jun has this report.
1: An amendment that there is no reason to oppose. That's how President Lee Jae-myung described the constitutional amendment bill ahead of a National Assembly vote on Thursday.
2: 1987년에 현행 헌법이 제정된 이후 대한민국이 정치, 경제, 사회 여러 측면에서 참으로 큰 변화를 겪었습니다. 그런데 헌법은 여전히 지난 40여 년 동안 제자리 걸음입니다.
1: Chairing a cabinet meeting on Wednesday, he said constitutional amendments should move forward step by step, starting with changes that have public and bipartisan support. The centerpiece of the amendment bill, jointly backed by 187 lawmakers from the ruling Democratic Party and five minor parties, is tighter parliamentary control over martial law. A president declaring martial law would need approval from the National Assembly within 48 hours. Otherwise, the measure would automatically lose effect. Currently, even if lawmakers vote to demand its lifting, the president still has the final authority to formally revoke it, leaving room for delays. In former President Yoon Suk-yeol's case in 2024, it took more than 3 hours.
2: 계엄 상황도 아닌데 불법적으로 정권 유지를 목적으로 또는 사익을 목적으로 계엄을 선포해서 군대를 통해서 나라를 망치면서 독재를 하겠다 이런 것을 못하게 하는 게 당연한 거 아닌가요?
1: The proposed amendment would also add the 1980 May 18th Gwangju Democratization Movement and the 1979 Busan Masan Democratic Protest to the Constitution's preamble. The current preamble only references the April 19th Revolution of 1960 in recognizing Korea's democratic history. If approved by the National Assembly, the amendment could be put to a national referendum alongside the local elections on June 3rd. And with less than a month left until the local elections, the president called on his cabinet to remain vigilant, saying voters must be able to make informed decisions.
2: 선거인들이 자유롭게 선거에 관한 후보에 관한 정보를 수집하고 그 정보에 의해서 합리적인 판단을 할 수 있도록 하는 것은 정부의 가장 큰 책무라고 생각이 됩니다.
1: He specifically warned against smear campaigns, vote buying, and unlawful interference by public officials.
0: Regarding these three major election crimes, President Lee ordered relevant authorities to respond swiftly and firmly. Song Yu-jin, Arirang News. The ruling Democratic Party has reappointed Han Byung-do as its floor leader. This marks the first time in party history that the position has been held in consecutive terms. Han was confirmed during a party caucus at the National Assembly on this Wednesday after securing the majority in an uncontested vote. Now, he will lead a parliamentary strategy through May 2027. Han previously assumed the position in a by-election in January following the resignation of his predecessor. North Korea has revised its constitution to formally codify Kim Jong-un's hostile two-state doctrine, abandoning decades of rhetoric portraying the two Koreas as part of a single nation destined for reunification. According to details disclosed by Seoul's Unification Ministry on Wednesday, Pyongyang added that a new territorial clause defining the North as a separate sovereign state bordering China and Russia to the north and South Korea to the south. The revisions remove references to peaceful reunification, national unity, reflecting Kim's policy line that inter-Korean relations should be regarded as a one between two hostile states. The revised constitution also boosts Kim's authority, defined the State Affairs Commission chairman as the country's head of state, and legitimizing his authority over nuclear weapons usage for the first time. Still, the constitution stops short of formally labeling Seoul as an enemy state. And South Korea says it's pursuing a phased and a practical approach to North Korea's denuclearization. Speaking at a UN panel event in New York on Tuesday on the sidelines of the nuclear non-proliferation treaty review process, SAR officials stressed flexibility in engaging Pyongyang while warning of the regime's advances in nuclear weapons and missile capabilities as it deepens military ties with Russia. South Korea also underscored the importance of strict sanctions enforcement, highlighting the role of a new multinational monitoring team after the UN expert panel's mandate expired. In other news, the tourism ministry is bolstering its financial support for the tourism industry. The ministry has allocated 200 billion won, or almost 140 million U.S. dollars, to its tourism loan program via the recently passed supplementary budget. This allocation includes some 20 million U.S. dollars to support tourism startups younger than 7 years old. And separately, the ministry also will offer discounts on train tickets for foreign tourists through early next month in collaboration with a travel platform Klook to boost regional tourism. South Koreans living overseas can now access public online services without a Korean mobile phone number. That is, according to the Overseas Koreans Agency today on Wednesday, the government has improved its verification system to allow users to confirm their identity using a local phone number instead. Previously, around 2.4 million Koreans abroad were required to verify their identity through a Korean mobile carrier. But now, those who are registered as overseas nationals with a valid digital passport can use such services more conveniently. Certificates can be issued instantly through major private banking apps. In other news, outdoor parenting in the form of hiking is gaining much traction among mothers and fathers here in Korea. Our Cho Young-un tells us why.
3: Children take careful steps on their own while parents carry younger babies up the mountain in carriers. Parents often check on their babies through small mirrors attached to the carriers, ensuring they're safe and comfortable. Along the way, parents encourage one another, creating a supportive atmosphere.
4: My baby weighs about 15 kilograms, so he's quite heavy. But as my stamina improves, I'm able to carry my baby more.
5: We go out two or three times a week. I used to go to indoor programs, but now I prefer being outside. There are many different courses, so it never feels repetitive.
3: The group moves at a slower pace, making frequent stops to care for the children or take short breaks for diverse sensory experiences. Being in nature goes beyond a simple hobby, offering developmental benefits for their children, while interacting with other families helps children build social skills. For parents,

0: The activity has also helped ease feelings of isolation and postpartum depression. Once seen as an individual leisure activity, hiking is now being redefined by young parents. It is quickly becoming an enjoyable routine for the entire family, offering a unique way to balance between exercise and childcare. The trend is also reflected in the rapid growth of related communities, surpassing 2,000 members just a year and a half after its launch. Wonju, the founder of the community and a mother of a 26-month-old, first began her journey when she noticed she was showing more signs of exhaustion than joy when parenting at home.
1: More than promoting outdoor parenting, I want to share the idea that mothers can continue to live as themselves, before and after childbirth, while raising their babies.
0: What begins as a simple hike is gradually evolving into a broader cultural movement, one that blends physical activity, community, and parenting. Cho Young-eun, Arirang News.

It's been mild and sunny lately, but rain will move in tomorrow, bringing slightly cooler temperatures. Showers are expected across central regions from tomorrow afternoon into the evening. But the Seoul metropolitan area and inland Gangwon-do province will only see around 5 millimeters, and Chungcheong-do province will receive less than 5 millimeters. Meanwhile, it will also stay windy through tomorrow. Gusts of 15 to 20 meters per second are expected along the central west coast, the east coast and mountainous areas of Gangwon-do province, and parts of the northern Gyeongsangbuk-do coast. As for temperatures, Seoul will start the day at 12 degrees, Chuncheon at 10 degrees, Busan at 13 degrees. Then by the afternoon, Seoul will get up to 19 degrees, Chuncheon at 21 degrees, Daegu at 27 degrees. Temperatures will briefly dip with the rain, but once it clears, we're looking at clear skies and mild spring conditions lasting through the weekend.

The magical door to the world of K-animation is swinging wide open. Meet your instant new BFF, the adorable Catch. Tina Ping will have you hooked from the very first glance. Need a hand? Our Robocar Poly Rescue Team is always zooming in to save the day. How about tagging along on Pinkfong and Pal's super exciting quest to reclaim their lost magic? 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

0: Welcome to Within the Frame, where we bring the most pressing issues across the globe into focus. I'm Kim Mo-gan. Tensions in the Strait of Hormuz remain high despite signs of renewed diplomacy between the U.S. and Iran. President Donald Trump says Washington is suspending Project Freedom aimed at securing commercial shipping routes while still maintaining pressure on Tehran through a maritime blockade. And as the conflict reshapes the broader strategic landscape, attention is also turning to how states like North Korea are interpreting the situation. At the same time, Pyongyang has revised its constitution to formalize its two-states framework and remove long-standing unification language, raising fresh questions over Pyongyang's strategic direction and its deepening ties with Russia. For a closer look into these latest developments, we're joined in the studio by Ko Myung-hyun, Senior Research Fellow at the Institute for National Security Strategy. Welcome to the studio.
1: Good to see you again.
0: And also joining us online is Robert Kelly, Professor of International Relations at Busan National University. Thank you for joining us, Professor.
2: Thank you for having me.
0: So let's start a discussion right away with President Trump's announcement that the U.S. would temporarily suspend Project Freedom just a day after launching it. He says the move reflected major progress in negotiations with Iran, but at the same time maintained that the blockade would remain in place. How did you see this? And do you think there's some actually a chance for the two sides to find common ground?
2: I do think there's actually a fair amount of space for common ground, but I don't actually know if the president has had any meaningful negotiation with Iran. I mean, the president has said this on several occasions in the past when really nothing wasn't happening, when nothing much was happening. The president's not a particularly reliable counterparty any longer, particularly when it comes to the provision of information about the war, which is to say the president often exaggerates and sort of makes things up at this point. And so it's just not clear to me at all that the president is in fact negotiating with Iran. I think, again, what's going on is what's happened in the last month or so, which is that the president is looking for an easy exit. He's looking for an off-ramp to get out of this thing, right? He's looking for some kind of excuse to sort of end the blockade because he's just not really that interested in the conflict anymore. He doesn't really know how to win it. It could easily kind of sort of grow into a quagmire, as you see right there in the footage where all the ships lined up. I mean, it's kind of a mess, and the president doesn't really know how to win it. Right. And he's sort of facing his voters back home. He doesn't want to say that he was defeated by Iran or some kind of stalemate. And so he's stuck. Right. And I think that's really why he keeps saying every couple weeks that there's some kind of progress in negotiations with Iran, when in fact there's really not. I mean, the strategic situation, I would argue, is basically the same today that it's been for the last 5 weeks. Right. Which has had this kind of like mutual blockade. There's no traffic moving through. The United States isn't striking Iran anymore because Trump doesn't want to do that because of the bad press. But I mean, nothing much has actually happened, right? So, I mean, the fact that sort of, you know, and you can see this in the way, sort of the casual way that Trump sort of switched on and off with this kind of language, right? You know, yesterday was a Project Freedom or whatever, and it's a big deal. Marco Rubio was out there defending it, and today Trump says, oh, well, that's over, right? And he's just kind of swinging from position to position, which I think indicates the kind of casualness, the kind of flippancy with which Trump has approached the conflict from the beginning. And so the idea that Trump has suddenly had some talk and some breakthrough with Iran in the last 2 days, unless there's something really concrete on the table, this is the same kind of language you've heard from the president for the last month, and I'm pretty skeptical that it's true. So, my sense is that really not much has changed. We're still in this kind of, like, blockade standoff, and the president hasn't really gotten any kind of a breakthrough.
0: Mm-hmm. It sounds to me, I hear that it means that the situation could take longer. The current situation.
2: Yeah, I mean, I think basically it's been a stalemate now for about 5 weeks, and I think that's really what's continuing here, right? I mean, there's just not very little traffic is getting through, right? And that's really the core issue, because eventually it's going to feed through into the world economy, right? Gas prices are really going to spike probably by the end of the summer, right? As inventories get run down, and the president doesn't really have a way out. Right. I mean, the best way to win the conflict would be to invade Iran on the ground. And he doesn't want to do that because it's a quagmire. Right. He doesn't really know how to force the strait. He's afraid of sending the U.S. Navy into the strait because the battle space there would be so narrow that U.S. ships would be very vulnerable to mines and drones. And it would just be a disaster for his presidency if a U.S. warship was sunk. Right. The whole world would see it on CNN. You see some sinking American aircraft carrier. But that would end his presidency overnight. And so Trump doesn't really quite know what to do. And I think this is why we've heard again and again, like every week or so, the president says we're on the verge of a breakthrough, right? He swings from we're going to annihilate them and bomb them to, you know, we're on the verge of some kind of breakthrough. And it's exactly that flippancy. It's this kind of on, off, back and forth, which I think tells a lot of the analyst community that the president doesn't actually have a plan, that there is no progress. I mean, if there was progress, you would see it, right? More ships would be going through, and they're not. And so, my sense is that we're still where we were a month ago, which again is this kind of like weird maritime stalemate, right? Where no one can go through because both sides are in this kind of weird staring contest, this kind of competitive blockade.
0: Mm-hmm. So it's really a concerning situation right now. And amid this, South Korea's cargo ship that was anchored there, it has exploded. And the government is now working to look into the details of that. So if this actually turns out to be an attack, Dr. Goh, do you think it could be a warning signal directed at any country?
1: Well, like right now, of the two countries concerned here, the United States and Iran, United States has indicated that it was actually the attack against a Korean ship, container ship, was carried out by Iran, but Iran has denied it. So, and there are also reports that this attack, it wasn't the only Korean ship that was targeted, but also the Chinese ship that was nearby was attacked as well. So it seems to be that combining the Iran statement as well as the fact that this Korean ship wasn't the only target on this attack, it's likely that Iran didn't really specifically target the Korean ship. So if that's indeed correct, then there's no specific message from Iran to Korea. So I think what Iran is doing is in fact trying to manage the escalation ladder as carefully as possible, because there's a conflicting interest for Iran. Iran wants to maintain high level of tension in the Strait of Hormuz to have a disruptive effect, essentially impose deterrence on the United States and by targeting ships that are trying to transit through the strait, but at the same time doesn't want to escalate the situation any further, just in case the United States might take that as a major escalation and resumes the military operation against the country. So it has to manage the tension very carefully. And I think this is the reason why Iran probably didn't use a very powerful weapon against the Korean container ship. And if it is indeed the case, then the message that Iran tries to deliver here, it's not a warning message against South Korea, but rather essentially maintain high level of tension so that all the players involved, all the ships that are right now stuck in the Strait of Hormuz or the Gulf of the Persian Gulf, to remain deterred by the Iranian action. I think that's how Iran can maximize its negotiation leverage vis-a-vis Washington right now.
0: Mm-hmm. So largely a strategy from Iran,
1: exactly.
0: We're seeing. Now, but following this incident, Professor Kelly, President Trump has blamed Iran for the attack on the Korean vessel and argued that the time has come for South Korea to join missions related to the Strait of Hormuz. Even though, you know, this latest Project Freedom has been suspended, instability, of course, is continuing. What would a realistic response from the Korean government be at this situation?
2: Well, I think the president is, again, he's desperate to find a way out of the conflict. He's looking to sort of dump this on anyone he can find, right? And that's why I think you got suddenly about halfway through the war, the president talking about some multinational force that should just kind of show up, right? I mean, that, you know, a month ago, it was sort of the British and the French were supposed to do it. And, you know, and then just yesterday, Trump was talking about how, well, China should get involved, which is something he's mentioned before, right? And again, I mean, the flippancy, the inconsistency, the way these kinds of messages sort of pop up and the president puts them on Truth Social and stuff like that, all of that kind of indicates a lack of seriousness about this, right? A kind of lack of preparation, right? The president had been interested in having some kind of coalition on standby in preparation for closure of the strait. He would have contacted U.S. partners and China, perhaps even, before this thing had happened, right? And then the war didn't go the way he had assumed, probably thought the war would be over in a couple weeks, right? And now he's got this sort of blockade of the strait. He doesn't really quite know what to do with it. And so again, he's kind of looking for an out. And to the extent that any ship, you know, here these Korean ships are showing, you know, to the extent that any country ship gets hit, Trump's going to say, hey, look, the Iranians are your opponents too. Why don't you come and help? Again, I think the idea is just for sort of Trump to get off the hook, which is why nobody's come. Right? I mean, I think it's pretty clear at this point that China, Japan, you know, France, Korea, all these countries that Trump keeps talking about, none of them want to go because all of them feel like this is sort of being thrown together at the last minute, right? They'd have to project power far from their home. They feel like they didn't actually create this crisis. And so I think, you know, Trump is really on his own. And I think this speaks to Dr. Goh's point before. They sense that Trump is on the ropes. He doesn't know how to get out of this thing. He doesn't want to do it. He's got midterms coming up in 6 months. And so the Iranians are putting on the squeeze. I think, for example, that's probably why the Korean ship was targeted, not explicitly because it was Korean, but because the Iranians want to make sure that anybody going through is going to feel the punch, because that's going to reverberate on Trump. right? The whole world's going to blame Trump for this. The strait was open 2 months ago, and now it's not. And so that's my read of this. And I think that's why if you look at the South Korean government's response today, it's been very sort of vague. You know, we'll reconsider it. That's basically the Korean diplomatic way of saying we're not going to do it, right? Which is, you know, what you would expect. And I would imagine the Chinese are going to use the same kind of language, right? The Europeans talk like that too. And again, I think it just speaks to the fact that we're in this stalemate. We've been in there for 5 weeks. Trump is looking for an exit. And if you can dump it on somebody, he'll get lucky, but nobody's going to take that bait. I mean, I suppose Trump could really sort of twist South Korea's arm and make threats about pulling out USFK or something like that. But I don't even know if that would work. It would be very difficult for South Korea to send a fleet halfway around the world, right? Which is, you know, pretty serious constraint.
0: Right. So a lot of countries have been invited, and you've touched upon China. Speaking of which, Dr. Goh, Treasury Secretary Scott Bessent is urging China to resolve this Hormuz situation as well. Well, Iran's foreign minister is heading to Beijing this week. So we're expecting the U.S.-China summit coming up. How would this issue affect the talks?
1: Well, clearly it's going to be a major factor in the major discussion agenda as well between the United States and China. And we have to understand that this summit was actually delayed by a month, almost by a month, because of the war going on in Iran. And the reason is because I think President Trump tried to essentially resolve the Iran issue before having a meeting with President Xi of China, taking into consideration the fact that China imports like 90. I mean, in fact, Iran 90% of Iran's oil export goes to China. So, and I think by interrupting or disrupting this flow of oil from Iran

0: These are all very sensitive topics for China and the United States right now. So I think for Iran's point of view, it's very important to bring China into the fold, because the only country that can counteract the U.S. pressure on the country is China. So I think this is the reason why the Iranian foreign minister, Araghchi, is visiting Beijing on the eve of the summit between President Trump and President Xi. And I think Iran wants to essentially ask China to demonstrate that its commitment to defend its partners and allies around the world is real. So China, for now, is actually standing on the sidelines in the ongoing conflict. And this is, in a way, undermining Chinese credibility in the Middle East. And we have to consider that after this is over, after the conflict between Washington and Tehran is over, it's likely that there's going to be a vacuum, slight vacuum in the region, because I think that the U.S. credibility has also been undermined in the ongoing conflict. And China is actually looking to fill that void. And Iran is essentially asking the United States to essentially to come in and fill the void. And I think China will be tempted to act upon it. But at the same time, it's keenly aware that it's facing pretty strong pressure from the United States not to interfere, as illustrated by the remarks by the Treasury Secretary Bessent.
1: Mm-hmm. Now, shifting gears, Dr. Goh, we hear from the Wall Street Journal that the U.S.-Iran war is providing opportunities for other countries like North Korea to access America's capabilities when it comes to warfare. What kind of lessons do you think could North Korea get from this conflict?
0: Well, first of all, the most important lesson is the importance of nuclear deterrence. Had Iran possessed a modicum of a nuclear deterrence, then the United States wouldn't have dared to attack Iran the way it did. So I think this is going to reconfirm to Kim Jong-un the importance of keeping its nuclear arsenal. So in that sense, one of the side effects of the Iran war is that the likelihood of North Korea ever giving up nuclear weapons has become essentially zero. So I think this is going to be the most important lesson for everybody, not just for North Korea, but for other countries to hire its own nuclear deterrence. The second is the fact that it's more technical, but that missile defense system is not perfect. So we have seen that the missile defense system, not just by Israel, but also the ones that United States had deployed in the Middle East, wasn't quite perfect. Iran has been able to perfect its tactics to undermine some of the defenses. There's been no major damages, but there have been some damages. And we have seen that just a little bit of damage has economic consequences. So in that sense, I think a missile defense system cannot be the perfect answer to missile threats. And this is a major lesson, not just for North Korea, but also for South Korea. And we have seen that North Korea is already incorporating some of the lessons. We have seen that North Korea had tested putting the cluster bombs on top of its ballistic missiles. So this is the first time that we have seen North Korea doing it. So in that sense, I think North Korea is clearly aware of what's taking place in the region right now. And certainly, I think another important point is that the importance of the alliance with the United States, but multiple ways. I think the unilateral action taken by the United States against Iran has shown that having the alliance with the United States is actually very important, and in fact, it's still a very important guarantee of security. But then the unilateral way the United States has carried out the attacks has actually undermined the security of some of the allies in the region, in particular the United Arab Emirates. I think there's going to be some movements on the part of the U.S. allies around the world to ensure that this kind of unilateral action by the United States doesn't take place when their own security is concerned.
1: Mm-hmm. So it really sent a lot of messages, be it technological, technical, or even strategic, not only to North Korea, but also to other countries as well. But going back to North Korea, lately it has now confirmed that it revised its constitution to formalize its two-states framework, including adding a territorial clause defining only the northern half of the Korean Peninsula as its territory and removing language related to national reunification. Professor Kelly, what message do you think Pyongyang is trying to send with this latest move?
2: Yeah, I imagine generational change, which is to say that the previous two Kims, his father and grandfather, right, sort of remembered a time when Korea was a unified state, when Korea was sort of a reasonably unified cultural community, but that was, you know, what, 80 years ago now, and that is fading away, right? And if the two Koreas are ever unified, it would be very

0: for that to be done on North Korean terms, right? Even if North Korea were to win a conflict to try to absorb South Korea, it would be an unbelievably difficult task. You can imagine the corruption of the North Korean People's Army stationed in South Korea. It would just be extraordinarily difficult for North Korea to do that, even if they could somehow win a war, which they couldn't. And so I think to a certain extent, this is just kind of acknowledging the reality that North Korea will never really be able to win this thing. And, you know, we're just going to go our own way. I think the North Koreans will probably continue to talk to South Korea, but I think the general idea that North Korea is sort of its own distinct state is something that the Kim family has kind of more or less accepted, right? That northern-led unification is probably impossible, so any kind of unification will ultimately be end up running by the South, which is much wealthier and, you know, better organized and has, you know, much more efficient sort of government services and things like that. And so, therefore, it's best to just give up the hope of unification, because if it happened to us, it would be bad for us. And so now we are our own Korean state, and we're going to go our own way. That's my read of this, is that it just kind of tells us all what I think we've known for 30 or 40 years, which is that North Korea could never, just doesn't have the bureaucratic capacity to unify the two Koreas, even if it somehow get in the political position to do so. And this verifies that, it ratifies that intuition.
1: Right, so it really highlights their will for to hold this a two hostile state policy. But despite that, Dr. Goh, we hear that North Korea still decided to send its women's football team to South Korea later this month. Do you think there's any intentions behind this?
2: Well, clearly, I think in order to interpret North Korea's ultimate ulterior motivations, we have to look at the gap that Professor Kelly just pointed out. There's a widespread expectation that North Korea would officialize the so-called two hostile state doctrine, for instance, by naming South Korea as an enemy state in its constitution. But then that hasn't happened. So there's clearly a gap between expectation and the reality. And also, added to this is the news that North Korea essentially has agreed to send its women's football soccer team to South Korea for a match. So in a sense, there are two events back-to-back that are taking place that are contradicting some of the North Korean statements and actions in the past couple of years, which is very aggressive, very hostile towards Seoul. And suddenly North Korea is essentially carrying out, essentially behaving in a way that that the South Koreans have always hoped that would be more proactive or more engaging in dialogue with Seoul. So even though this is not a perfect signal from North Korea that it's right now ready to engage in dialogue with Seoul, but nonetheless, I think the fact that these two actions have taken place in a very short span of time, taking into consideration that the much expected or anticipated or like hoped for summit between Trump and Kim Jong-un on the occasion of Trump's visit to Beijing this month, it's not going to happen. So it's possible that North Korea is essentially exploring an insurance policy. For a long time, North Korea's insurance policy had been its engagement with Seoul, the inter-Korean dialogue. So, and essentially North Korea is living up to that expectation in a way. So it's possible that the North Koreans are essentially exploring ways to change its strategic direction towards South Korea. So whether for that to be possible, for this new direction to evolve and then become more of, say, more firm and tangible, I think we have to wait and see for further actions. And I think the South Korean government is going to invest in these new tentative moves by North Korea by offering more incentives. I think South Korea is going to reaffirm its commitment to dialogue with North Korea, as well as probably put on the table tangible incentives, probably in the economic kind, so that North Korea would answer or like continue with this. A reading, which is that North Korea is changing its strategic direction towards South Korea.
1: Mm-hmm. So you think there's still some room for negotiations?
2: Hope, I would say, yeah.
1: Mm-hmm. All right. We'll look forward to that moving forward. To Professor Kelly, so Russia's Victory Day is approaching on the 9th, and attention is also focused on the possibility of high-level exchanges between North Korea and Russia, or a potential visit by Kim Jong-un as well. Do you see this event as a chance for North Korea-Russia ties to further evolve?
0: I think Putin would love it if Kim Jong-un would come to this thing, and I bet he's not going to do it because I don't think there's going to be an air truce, and I think the Ukrainians are probably going to try to strike the parade. I mean, at this point, I think it's pretty clear that Ukraine's got the ability to strike most of European Russia, right? We know that Ukraine's drone force and missile force is

0: become substantially better. The last I saw in the media was that only four countries that actually accepted to come to the event, and it's like Belarus and, you know, I think Kazakhstan and Slovakia and a few other sort of small countries, that nobody really wants to go to this thing. Elites, other elites in other countries are don't want to go to this thing because they're worried that the Ukrainians might actually strike it, which is why apparently Vladimir Putin was asking Donald Trump to lean on Ukraine to agree to some kind of truce for the day. If I were the Ukrainians, there's no way I would do that, because, I mean, this is a great leverage point, right? If the Ukrainians can strike the parade while it's happening, it really illustrates just how far the war has reached into Russia. So I'd imagine that Kim, being concerned about his own safety, probably won't go. But you know, perhaps he'll sort of show up or send some other people or something on the side to negotiate with the Russians. The fact that the Russians are standing behind North Korea gives North Korea a little bit more room to play hardball and difficult with Japan, South Korea, the United States, and so on. So I would imagine the parade will be an opportunity for North Korea and Russia to speak about these things, but I would be very surprised if Kim Jong-un himself or anybody high in the leadership were to go, because I think the event itself is probably under threat.
1: Mm-hmm. So we'll look how these developments would unfold in the coming days. Thank you so much for your insights, Professor Kelly.
0: Thank you very much for having me.
1: And of course, Dr. Goh, we really appreciate it.
2: My pleasure.
1: And that'll be all from us on Within the Frame tonight. Be sure to tune in again next time as we continue to explore the stories that matter. Until then, stay informed and engaged.

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Workplace. Step 1. Lunchtime. The most important morning routine is to check today's menu. Food is essential for survival. Memorize today's menu. The highlight of office life. Lunchtime. Rice in the bottom left, soup in the bottom right. The top is for the sides. The sauce and spoon go here. This is the basic layout, but it's a bit odd to switch rice and soup. When you're done, pour the leftovers into the soup bowl. It doesn't look that appetizing, so wait until others are done eating. Step 2. Neng, yep, nenep. These are the most used expressions at work. Choose the most appropriate form. Neng, nep, nenep. Remember that the formal neh can sound a bit stiff. Did you just say yes? Absolutely not acceptable. You want to find the right word for the right occasion. Step 3. Desteria. Desteria is the oasis in the desert. Show them your character. If you're not the diligent type, get a stooky plant. Work is tough. Laugh and the whole world laughs with you. Weep and you weep alone. Stay put, like the stooky that survives in the desert. Hang in there until the end. Of course, you can always quit. You matter more than anything else. Step 4. Survival kit. Every worker needs a survival kit. Survival kit level 1. This position gets the most exposure. Grab one when you need a sugar boost. Always keep a few treats you can offer your co-workers. Survival kit level 2. These are for hunger pangs before and after a meal. You'll need them when you take a coffee break with your office buddies. Survival kit level 3. Trash talking your boss with your soulmate. Did you survive in the workplace? Office romance? Be careful. Even the photocopier knows all the gossip.

0: 여러분 반갑습니다. I'm Kwon-soo-wa and this is K-Culture Dive. Join us in taking a deep dive into the heart of Korean culture. From K-Entertainment to AI News, K-Culture and Photos, joining us for Hallyu People today. So with that, let's dive in. And joining us on today's show is my co-host, Walter Lee. Walter, happy Wednesday.
1: Happy Wednesday, Soa, and happy Wednesday to everyone watching K-Culture Dive today. I'm Walter Lee, here to co-host alongside Soa and always bring you the latest in K-Entertainment stories.
0: All right, we're going to kick off with K-Enter News, Walter. Yep. And we're going to start with an event that I've been following in the past days, the Met Gala in New York. And it once again welcomed a star-studded lineup. But I think we are more concentrating on the Korean artists there, right?
1: Yes, yes. It's great to see that Korean artists are popping up in all these global events. But K-pop artists, including Blackpink and Aespa's Karina and Ningning, made a striking appearance at the Met Gala on Monday local time, the world's premier fashion charity event. Now, Blackpink members drew widespread attention with outfits that reflected their distinct personal styles. For example, Jennie and Jisoo showed their elegance in sky blue and pink dresses, each paired with a sophisticated updo hairstyle. Meanwhile, Rosé and Lisa stood out with their bold and black and white pieces that highlighted their individual flair. Now, as I mentioned before, in attendance was Karina and Ningning from Aespa, as well as singer-songwriter producer Lee Jae, who sang for the fictional girl group Huntress's roomie, hip-hop Demon Hunters, as well as another actor from that movie called An Hyo-sop, who voiced the character of Jinu.
0: They all looked stunning and amazing and were stealing the spotlight there.
1: Yes.
0: Now, Walter, yesterday was Children's Day here in Korea.
1: Right.
0: That's why K-Culture Dive took a day off because it's a national holiday. Mm-hmm. But on Children's Day, we don't just celebrate children, but it is really historically a day where we try to advance the rights of children and also children's dignity. And especially it was a day to foster independence during the period of Japanese colonial rule. And on this meaningful day, a number of celebrities made some meaningful donations, I heard.
1: Yes, and those donations were to places such as hospitals and welfare organizations. So, for example, Samsung Medical Center announced on Tuesday that Chang Min of TVXQ or Dongbang Shingi donated 55 million Korean won. That's just over 37,000 US dollars, which will go toward supporting pediatric and adolescent patients facing financial

0: financial hardship. Also, singer and actress IU also contributed by donating 50 million Korean won, roughly around $34,000, to the Korean Society of Children and Welfare. The donation was made under the name IU Yuena, a combination of her fan club and also her name. So, yes, as well as actress Han Ji-min, who gave up 50 million won to JTS, which is Join Together Society. The contribution will be used to support those in need, including initiatives aimed at reducing global child hunger and expanding access to education for children.
1: And those were just a few names. I believe many more celebrities did some noble deeds on this very meaningful day.
0: Yes,
1: and
0: indeed.
1: Thank you very much, Walter, for those updates. Stick around. And now let's move over to our AR anchor Arang for more on the culture front. Arang.
2: Thanks, Sua. Here's your AI guide to the latest cultural headlines from Korea. Let's begin with our top story. The Ministry of Culture, Sports and Tourism and the Korea Tourism Organization announced on Wednesday that discounts are being offered on train ticket reservations for foreign tourists until June 3rd. In partnership with the online travel agency Klook, a 6,000 won discount coupon is being issued, available for use immediately once a ticket is purchased. The promotion was launched to boost regional tourism through expanded rail access and comes in line with the platform's launching of real-time train ticket booking service for international visitors to Korea that went live on April 20th. As the South Korean government continues to strengthen strategies linking the popularity of K-culture and overseas expansion of related industries, new expert analysis is pointing at potential growth in Africa. According to research from the Korea Institute for International Economic Policy, between 2014 and 2023, the number of Hallyu fan club members worldwide increased 6.5 times, while in Africa alone it surged 196 times during the same period. The report included that the affinity is not limited to content consumption, but is also translating into the purchase of Korean consumer goods, with K-beauty being exported to 41 African countries and K-food to 35. The country with the highest growth rate for K-culture-related consumer goods exports from 2021 to 2024 was Zambia. The Children's Day holiday on May 5th contributed to the number of visitors to the 2026 Goyang International Flower Exhibition surpassing a cumulative total of 200,000, according to the Flower Foundation affiliated with Goyang City on Tuesday. Groups of visitors, including families and couples, scattered at major exhibition spots to enjoy the full bloom of spring flowers. Aspects of this year's exhibition that are gaining particular popularity are the sensory-driven hands-on events. The flower exhibition runs at Isan Lake Park until May 10th. That's all from me. Turning now to a quick look at more K-culture stories making headlines today.

0: single photo at a time, we take a closer look at culture in Korea. This is K-Culture in Photos. Let's read these words on the screen. 엄마, mom, 아빠, dad. 어린이, child or children. 어버이 or 부모 means parents. And finally, 가족 means family. In Korea, May is often called Family Month, a time to celebrate the people closest to us. Just yesterday was Children's Day. Across the country, children filled parks and plazas, enjoying circus festivals, outdoor concerts, and special performances. A day that puts their happiness in the spotlight. And coming up is Parents' Day. You'll notice pink and red carnations everywhere, a symbol of love and gratitude. Some families even make traditional filial piety lanterns, adding a personal touch to the celebration. But beyond the gifts and events, photos like these tell quite a story. Families simply spending time together. In fact, surveys show that what children value most is not presents or big outings, but a happy, loving family. So maybe the greatest gift isn't something you buy, but the time you share. Traditional ceremonies, outdoor weddings, city hall gardens, even small but special weddings. This is what weddings look like for Korea's young generations today. Instead of expensive, tightly scheduled ceremonies, many couples are choosing something more personal, like public garden weddings, where you can celebrate at your own pace, often at a fraction of the cost. Some couples are taking their weddings outdoors, posing for photos in open fields with Hallasan Mountain as a breathtaking backdrop. Others are choosing public venues like Solomon Wedding Garden, keeping things simple, affordable, and meaningful. And then there are the truly unique ones, sports day weddings where guests join in games, or even poolside ceremonies that feel more like a party. Behind this shift is a simple idea, less pressure, more meaning. So, if it were your wedding, what would it look like? Did any of the weddings you saw today stand out to you? Cute, collectible, and sometimes unexpected. To celebrate Family Month, Korea is releasing special steps featuring the beloved animation Princess Catch Teeny Pink, so popular that fans are already anticipating long lines. But stamps here aren't just for kids. This October, a stamp honoring Faker, often called the greatest in esports, will be released, marking the first time a gamer is featured on a Korean stamp. It reflects how gaming, once seen as niche, is now part of mainstream culture. Other stamps highlight different sides of Korea, from the precision of the Black Eagles to the quiet scenic beauty of Jeju's volcanic hills known as Odum. And then there are these. Stamps featuring baby animals paired with traditional Korean names, some unfamiliar today but rooted in history, capturing a deep appreciation for life, language, and the natural world. So even something as small as a stamp can carry stories, culture, and a sense of time. A toy's life may be short, but it's often filled with love. At a toy hospital, broken toys that might have been thrown away are finding their way back to children. On the walls, handwritten notes, each one telling a small story from what's broken to why it matters. Here, retired engineers and technicians become toy doctors, carefully repairing each piece free of charge. For them, it's more than a hobby. It's a way to give back. Once repaired, the toys are cleaned and returned, ready to be loved all over again. And perhaps what's being restored isn't just a toy, but something deeper. It's a quiet story, seen, but a meaningful one, where generations come together not just to repair what's broken, but to pass on care, patience, and time. What we are really holding on to might not be just a toy, but the memories that come with it. Across Korea this month, celebrations may look different, but at the heart of it all is a simple idea. The people we love and the moments we choose to hold on to. For today's Hallyu People, we are joined by Korean Dutch pianist Gil Bae, or Bae Gil in Korean, an artist drawing attention from the European classical music world. Born in Rotterdam in the Netherlands and having swept international competitions from an early age, she has focused not on the glamour of competition, but on the performance itself and cultivating a distinctive musical world of her own. Let's welcome Gil Bae into the studio. Hello, Gil.
1: Hello,
0: it's
1: Gil.
0: An honor to have you here.
2: Hello, everyone. I'm Gil Bae, and I'm here at Arirang TV. I'm really delighted to be here.
0: All right. We're so happy to have you here, Gil. And you have a very special performance coming up in just a few days, your first recital in Korea. You're going to meet the Korean audiences here in Korea, which is where your roots are. So how do you feel about it?
2: Yeah, it's different because this is the first time I'm on Korean soil giving a performance. Of course, I've performed in Europe, in South America, in America, and I'm coming back to the roots, and this is a special moment for me, and it's actually a celebration of me being part Korean, of course.
1: That must be a very special feeling for you, especially that you are like coming back to Korea. But for your first recital program, you selected Bach's Goldberg's Variations. Was there a particular reason why you chose this?
2: Well, I have a special connection with music of Bach because when I was in the belly of my mother when she was pregnant, she's a violinist and she practiced a lot of Bach. And I used to cry a lot when I was a baby, and apparently I calmed down by the music of Bach. So I have a special connection with the music of Bach. The Goldberg Variations, I think it's the Bible of the music of Bach, especially for pianists, and like Dante in poetry, let's say. And so, you know, it's a huge universe with all small universes inside which co-lives together. And I think the beauty of this piece, it's so much harmony between emotional depth, intellectual, architectural structure. So it's the world of Bach put in one piece.
0: Mm-hmm. I mean, no wonder you are being described as a Bach specialist. And I see now the connection that you have already.
2: Well, I think more than a specialist, I'm a big fan and lover of Bach. It's
0: right.
2: I prefer that.
0: For our viewers who might not be familiar, is there anything else that you want to mention about Bach? What really draws you deeply to his music?
2: I think it's the most pure way of making music for me. I grew up as a Christian, and I think it's the direct connection between the soul and something which is called God. I think it brings you so much freedom, and the more you play it, you feel more freedom. It has this, I call it swing, let's say. But it's almost like a human heartbeat. Mm-hmm. And this you can feel a lot in the music of Bach. So it's very human and divine at the same time.
0: Now, Gil, if I'm correct, you started to play piano since the age of 5. And even before that, you started off with a violin.
2: Yes, right.
0: Because of your mom, I guess, as
2: yes,
0: well.
2: Yes.
0: So you were named a child prodigy when you were small. And I mean, you also performed actually in an orchestra when you were 5 with a Korean orchestra,
2: yes,
0: I think, as
2: was.
0: Well. So it was
2: yes.
0: not. So the upcoming recital is the first recital in Korea, but you did already perform in Korea before. So when you look back at your childhood and the artist that you have become right now, is there any defining moment in your growth?
2: Well, I think I'm still that little girl, 5 years old, going on stage and doing the thing I really love to do. I didn't feel it as a must thing to do when I was 5. And the same thing now, I'm 30 and I'm still, you know, getting on stage and I just do something I really love to do. Of course, age brings with more responsibility, mm-hmm. let's say. So I think during my 30 years of life and 25 years as a pianist, the growth is actually every day. And especially the first 15 years of my life, I've been practicing. I've been at the Conservatory of The Hague, at the Academy of Imola. So you're focused on practicing. Mm. So building your foundations. And as time goes by and you start to fly free in the real world, especially, you know, as an artist, it's quite difficult to find your own voice. And I think my main focus for the last 15 years has been to find my own voice. Mm-hmm. So, you know, I have many respect for all the artists in the world, and everybody, you know, are expressing their feelings and their thoughts through music. And my goal is to be authentic in myself and to try to out that in the most natural way possible.
1: Mm-hmm. Right, and actually us three share something in common, is that we have Korean roots, but we all grew up in different countries. Right. For example, Sol in Germany, me in Australia, you in Netherlands. So maintaining those Korean roots, how has this identity influenced your music interpretation and artistic voice?
2: Yeah, it's funny because I was actually just talking to, and it's, you know, of course, I have been living most of the time

0: from a childhood in the Netherlands, and this brings, I think, more looking at the culture of the Netherlands, it's very direct, it's analytical. So I think it has been perfect to practice, you know, to build a foundation, which is, you know, built on doing things, the proper things. I have lived 15 years in Italy for my studies, and as you can see, there's a, you know, Italians have more passion, of course. There's more sensitivity. The, you know, and this is quite similar, I have to say, to the Koreans. They're passionate. They have this fire, and I think these two connections of these countries, either it's Korean, Italian, or the Dutch, somehow it comes together, and that shapes you as a person. So being back in Korea and having found my, finding my Korean roots again, this will certainly bring also more perspective into my playing, for sure.
1: I think we can all relate to a lot of that, what you said right now.
0: Yeah.
2: Yes, indeed. So also, like, the classical music world is often seen as having, like, distinct cultural traditions. From your experiences, what differences do you see between, let's say, the classical music environments and, like, of Europe and of Korea?
0: Well, of course, the classical music, mainly the origin of there is the traditional European countries, right? I mean, Lyrica, so it's from Italy. Many classical composers are from Germany, so there's a historical drive, and it's in Europe very appreciated when you are, how do you say, more philological. And I think in Korea there's a lot of discipline, I have to say, and Korea. Koreans, especially in the music world, are known for their discipline, for their strength, and for going for their goal. I think having both of it, so the traditional background from the European countries where the classical music actually is born, together with this drive, either it's Korean or something learned from Italy or the Netherlands, I think it's a good combination. It's a very good combination.
1: Right. Now, Kiel, I used to play the violin in Germany as well since I was around 6 or 7 years old. But back then, when it came to Korean music, K-pop and also K-food, all of that, people in Germany were not familiar with that. But these days, it's huge. So Hallyu is really expanding across Europe. Yes. You probably felt it in Italy and the Netherlands as well. But what about Korean classical musicians? Are they also receiving interest in Europe right now?
0: Oh, yes, definitely. Mm-hmm. I mean, especially the young people. And of course, competitions play a huge role in letting the European countries know about these Korean talents. And it's still growing. And it's actually incredible to see how this is also developing in Korea. So it's, you know, to be very honest, until 10 years ago, especially Asian pianists, they were known for their fantastic technique and the virtuosity. But of course, that's not what music is all about. It's not about how fast you move your fingers. It's also about the emotional depth you can give into a piece. And this is growing. And it makes me proud to see that.
2: Yeah. Excellent, excellent. And you recently released a new album through Universal Music. Congratulations first for releasing that album. And with this album, what message or artistic vision did you most hope to convey through this recording or record?
0: Well, the last recording with Universal is about Bach and Schumann. And I think these composers, they go really well together. As I said, Bach is the apotheosis of classical music. I think it's the big grandfather, the godfather of classical music, and Schumann is the romantic composer in musical history. And I wanted to show that even though there are two completely different worlds, universes, they still make a big part of

0: one thing, and that's music itself, and it's all connected.
1: Mm. And Gil, you are also scheduled to perform with chamber musicians of the Asia Philharmonic, and who are directed under Maestro Jung Myung-hoon or Myung-hoon Jung. So what are you looking forward to about this performance?
0: Well, I'm very excited to play in chamber music setting. It's a perfect way to share musical intelligence, musical intellectual, you know, visions, and of course with the soloists of the APO, I'm expecting that this intentions will be very deep, and that it's a learning process also for me. And you know, it's always nice to listen to good musicians. And of course, I have a lot of respect and admiration for Maestro Jung. And yeah, I'm really looking forward.
1: Yeah. We are too. And also, do you have maybe other upcoming plans or goals that you could share with us and our viewers?
0: Actually, I'm working on some social impact projects, so especially in South America. This is quite a project I have my heart close to. And this is to bring people who have no access to classical music, to bring them closer to music, because I think it's really important, not because you have to become a musician, but I think listening to classical music, understanding classical music, brings you more sensitivity, more, you know, insight, and it opens your creative mind. And this I would like to give also to people who cannot access this directly because they have not the possibilities, or economically, or because they are too far from a theater. And so, yeah, bringing classical music closer to the common people, I think this is one of my projects. And of course, going on like this and keep growing as an artist, learning from where I can learn, and yeah, just continue growing. That's my goal. Yeah.
1: All right. Thank you very much, Gil, for sharing your story with us today, especially just a couple of days away from your recital. Thank you very much. And we're going to wish you the best for the performance and your future endeavors. Thank you.
0: Thank you very much. Thank you.
1: And thank you, Walter, as always. We're going to have you back here pretty soon.
2: See you soon.
1: Thanks for watching and your interest in everything K-culture. Please tune in again tomorrow, 2 p.m. Korea time. Keep diving.

0: The moment we wear it, our spirits lift. It helps us grow strong in body and in mind. As we wear it, we learn patience and respect. The belt system motivates students to strive harder and continue growing. This uniform shapes movement into grace and turns performance into something thrilling. Now, embraced around the world, Taekwondo shares our culture, philosophy, and values with pride and spirit. Though it may seem simple, this uniform holds your passion and your journey. It belongs to Taekwondo. Wear the extraordinary. Be with Taekwondo.
1: 수많은 감정 중에 사랑이 인간을 가장 성숙하게 만든다.

drawing more fans from all over the world. Local consumer prices continue to hover at the 2% since rate in April. Training the robots to allow the visually impaired the chance to better involve in cultural experiences. Like the number of hybrid cars are registered in South Korea has surpassed 2 million. This locally developed Yuri rocket.

Greetings from South Korea. I am Arang, Arirang News AI anchor. Here is the news making headlines today. Korea's benchmark KOSPI broke through the 7,000 mark for the first time ever on Wednesday. According to the Korea Exchange, the index closed at 7,384.56, up 6.45% from the previous session. The KOSPI crossed above 7,000 at the opening bell, just 2 months after first breaking above the 6,000 level intraday in late February. Strong buying momentum triggered a buy-side sidecar soon after the open, halting buy orders for 5 minutes. The benchmark's total market capitalization also surpassed 6,000 trillion won, or roughly $4 trillion, for the first time on record. Market heavyweights Samsung Electronics and SK Hynix were among the main drivers behind the gains. U.S. President Donald Trump has suspended Project Freedom, a maritime operation utilizing the U.S. military to guide merchant vessels through the Strait of Hormuz, just 2 days into its execution. On Tuesday, Washington time, the U.S. president announced on social media that the operation would be paused for a short period, citing requests from mediating countries like Pakistan and what he described as great progress toward a final agreement with Iran. Trump stated the movement of ships is being halted to determine if a deal can be finalized. He emphasized, however, that the broader U.S. naval blockade of Iranian ports remains in full effect. The South Korean-operated cargo ship Nam is currently waiting to be towed to safety. As of now, the operation is expected to be completed sometime Thursday, Korea Standard Time, though officials say the situation remains fluid. The Iranian government has not yet commented on the fire. However, Iran's state-run INA news agency said that South Korean authorities had launched a thorough investigation to determine the exact cause of the fire. It also pushed back against claims of an Iranian attack, saying the investigation comes after President Trump accused Iran of being responsible without any evidence. The Blue House is maintaining its position that the authorities will need to examine the vessel to ascertain whether it was attacked once it reaches the port. Korea's consumer prices rose 2.6% on year in April, driven by soaring fuel costs. The Ministry of Data and Statistics said on Wednesday that the consumer price index for April rose 2.6% from a year earlier. On a monthly basis, prices increased 0.5%, while the annual inflation rate saw its sharpest increase in 21 months. Petroleum prices led the overall rise in inflation, surging 21.9% and more than doubling the pace of increase from the previous month. Meanwhile, agricultural, livestock, and fisheries prices fell 0.5%, while service prices climbed 2.4%. South Koreans living overseas can now access public online services without a Korean mobile phone number. According to the Overseas Koreans Agency on Wednesday, the government has improved its verification system to allow users to confirm their identity using a local phone number instead. Previously, around 2.4 million Koreans abroad were required to verify their identity through a Korean mobile carrier. But now, those who are registered as overseas nationals with a valid digital passport can use such services more conveniently. Certificates can be issued instantly through major private banking apps. That is all from me today. Thank you for watching.

0: 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But at lunchtime, something special happens.
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0: 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Once you're here, there is a must try for all visitors. 네. The table is full of a variety of side dishes, plus grilled pork belly.
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0: 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In no time, this place is full of customers. This alley is home to six taxi driver diners. 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
0: Needless to say, local taxi drivers are among the regular customers.
2: Yes, 먹고 싶은 충동이 그만큼 느낍니다. 그래서 이쪽을 지나갑니다.
0: What's the secret of this alley? Im Sun-hee has run this place for nearly two decades.

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0: A country where traditional and modern cultures coexist.
1: Where you can explore spectacular landscapes and nature.
0: Savor the delights of travelling at every turn.
1: Where? Korea, of course.
0: There are some must-visit places in Korea. Ones that appear in every tour guidebook, Hangang River, Gyeongbokgung Palace from the Joseon Dynasty, and...
1: Yes, yes, these are essentials, but I want to go somewhere a little different. I don't have to follow the guidebook. For example, filming locations for K-pop music videos or K-dramas and movies.
0: Traveling is all about taking it slow. A long walk, at your own pace, or even zoning out somewhere quiet. Doesn't it sound relaxing?
1: You travel for the experience, trying something new in a foreign place, de-stressing and making lifetime memories, taking tons of pictures along the way.
0: 70% of the Korean territory is mountainous. Naturally, hiking is a very popular pastime in Korea. Not your kind of activity? Trust me, the view will make the effort worth it. Just catch your breath by the cold stream in the valley.
1: Korea is surrounded by the sea on three sides. From the beach, you can enjoy a wide open view as well as various water activities. But the riverside is great too. There's plenty to see and do.
0: If you're in Korea, you can't miss the night view full of dazzling lights.
1: Yes, even the same place can have a totally different vibe at night.
0: Want to make unforgettable memories?
1: How about traveling to all corners of Korea? Join us next time to explore more about Korean culture.

That's it. Now, Minari. So I only need the leaf part, but the stem, don't throw it away. I will use them only for the aroma. And then this part, I only collected the very tender leaf part and just let's roughly chop, not too much. Now time to cook. Neutral oil, and then fire. Just medium fire, because we want to very slowly to make the garlic and the spring onion very nice and aromatic. So, let's go with the garlic and the spring onion. And then some of the Minari stems. So I put the stem inside, because these stems will release their flavor and aroma inside the oil. So they will make a perfect base with spring onion, garlic, and the stem of Minari. Then the stem, they are very big. You cannot eat like that. So I will take it out. So now we have to wait until they become nice, golden, and fragrant. And then I will put the clam. And this clam, we already made the haegam. Haegam in Korean language means cleaning. The filtering of the clam. How? Very easy. At home, you put in a big bowl or a big pot, then you put water and you put salt. Then you put inside the clams, you should also shake them, and they spit out all the sand that is inside them. In the meantime, this is becoming perfectly golden, so I have to take out the Minari. When you hear this sound, time to put inside the clams. And cheongju. A touch of makgeolli, not too much. And this is very important, because the clams will open with the steam that is formed inside. And this steam

0: final touch with fresh Minari.
1: I have to.
0: Perfect. Now it's time for durup tigim, a fried durup. First of all, I already trimmed the ends here, so we have to start making the batter. So normal flour, 120 grams. Then there's a frying mix. If you don't have it, another 60 grams of milgaru. And then this, which is potato starch, you put 30 grams, just to compensate the frying mix. Now let's put everything in the bowl. And cold water. Another important thing is not stirring too much, because we don't want to develop the gluten. Very light and liquid. Now we leave it to rest a little bit. Now we have to prepare the frying oil. I just take out the moisture from the pan and then in with the frying oil. This seems enough to me. There's a temperature, I don't have a thermometer now, so how can I measure it? You just put a little bit of the batter and then you count to three seconds. After 3 seconds, if the batter that you put inside, the drop that you put inside is rising up to the very surface, that's the right temperature. Oh, so looks hot to me, so let's make a test. One, wow, I didn't even have to count to one. So that means that it's perfectly ready. So let's go. Wow, looks beautiful. Let's make it fun with extra bits and pieces to make it even more crunchy. Remember, don't overcrowd the pan because they have to become nice and crispy. So maybe in my case, here is three. Oh, look at this. It is like a small tree, a small fried tree. But I'm noticing that the batter is a little bit too thick for my taste. So instead of adding a little bit more water, I had an idea. Makgeolli. There's also a little bit of carbonation inside. So inside here, it will make much more crunchy batter.

0: happy and satisfied. While this is frying, I cannot resist. I want to try a piece of this.
1: So crunchy. Oh. Oh, turu. 진짜 신선해요. Oh, sorry. In English, very, very fresh. I can feel that the power of the tree inside my mouth. And then, oh, this one also looks all done to me. I want to try this one with Macaulay. Oh, so beautiful. Let's make more.

0: Okay, while these are frying, let's try the Marcoli version.
1: Oh, it's so deep. The batter became so nice and nutty.
0: Oh yeah. Turup fried with a Marcoli batter. And this is done. Let's go with the plating now. So beautiful. I really want to impress Sajani. Very nice and beautiful. From now on, every time I will do any fried thing, I will put Marcoli inside instead of beer. Try at home.

0: I think it has been a success. Also, this time, I really, really learned a lot about this land. I love going around Korea with you and discover these treasures. And I really hope you can be there for the next time, and I don't know where I will go. So, but for sure, there's gonna be one beautiful and interesting traditional liquor of Korea.
1: Salute.
0: Cheers.
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0: Good evening and welcome to the 10 o'clock edition of Arirang News. Thanks for joining us on this special day, a day in which Arirang TV first goes on the air.
1: Arirang TV is Korea's first...

Knock, knock. The magical door to the world of K-animation is swinging wide open. Meet your instant new BFF, the adorable Catch. Tina Ping will have you hooked from the very first glance. Need a hand? Our Robocar Poly Rescue Team is always zooming in to save the day. How about tagging along on Pinkfong and Pal's super exciting quest to reclaim their lost magic? With the mysterious life forms Cabion by your side, you can become a Cabion master and save humanity like the total hero. Protecting children's innocence while igniting their boundless imagination. That's the magic of Korean anime.

0: Animation. 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
1: On First Perspective today, we turn the spotlight again onto South Korea's birth rate, which marked a tangible rebound last year as the country seeks to tackle the demographic decline within a silver society.

0: Hello, welcome to Press Perspective for this Wednesday, May 6th here in Seoul. I'm Min Son Hee. Today we touch upon South Korea's demographic portrait amid reports of a rebound in its birth rate and of efforts to raise the senior age threshold. Simply speaking, how old is old? For more on this, I have freelance journalist Rafael Rashid here in the studio. Rafael, welcome back.
1: Good to be back, thank you.
0: I also have Rui Valdez with Spanish news agency EFE Spain here in the studio. Rui, it's great to have you here.
2: Glad to be here, Sonny.
0: Rafael, we start with you. First then, the rebound in South Korea's birth rate, it's been covered by quite a number of international media outlets, and you also wrote an article about this. Let's start off with your coverage.
1: Sure, so South Korea recorded 254,500 births last year, and that's the largest annual increase in 15 years. As a result, the fertility rate, which is the average number of babies that a woman will have during her lifetime, or at least expected, rose to 0.8 from 0.75 last year. So that's essentially the second consecutive annual rise, and it picked up pace faster than the projections expected. Of course, the story behind these numbers is what demographers are calling the so-called echo boomer effect. So essentially back in the 1990s, you had a lot of people were basically born during that time, a spike in the number of people born during that time. Roughly 3.6 million children were born between 1991 and 1995. So of course, these people are now in their early 30s and essentially of a childbearing age. Another factor is, of course, that during the pandemic, weddings, marriages were delayed. So that delay is now over and people are basically giving birth. So, of course, this rebound is, I think we can call it a bulge, so to speak, or maybe an uptick, temporary uptick. After this period where there was an uptick in birth, then it went back down. So of course, demographers are expecting this to be a temporary phenomenon, and you know, we'll have to see what happens later on. But despite all the good news, I think if we look at the OECD countries in particular, while this is good news for Korea, in the OECD countries, South Korea is the only one that has a birth rate under 1.0. So still a long way to go. So I think this is encouraging news, but the structural challenges maybe have not gone away.
0: Right, and before we delve into that, Rui, you have a family here in South Korea. I wonder, do you perceive perhaps a shift in social attitude toward marriage and child rearing here in South Korea?
3: Well, actually, very in line of what Rafael was explaining, I would say that no. In general, when I meet other people with families, same thing with some studies that I will mention in brief. What we see is that still the focus on the concerns of people remain the same. One of them, the high cost of caring children in Korea, when you compare it to other countries, like France or US, is almost as double. One study made by the Ministry of Health here was pointing out that raising a child in Korea until the age of 18, it costs like almost 8 times the per capita GDP. This means that you would need like 8 years of income, let's say the average Korean, to raise a child, while other countries like US will almost half of that you will need. So this remains a concern. Well, maybe I was a little bit too dramatic by saying no in such a dry way. There are some signs that this could be improving in relation to two things, like government policies. And but still, when the numbers that Rafael was mentioning were published, the officers that were in that conference, they also pointed out that it was too soon to tell if there was a correlation between the policies and this rebound in the birth rate. So we could say that there is a subtle change, but we cannot call it a real shift. I would say that the main concern, as I mentioned, is the cost of carrying a child. And Also, even though, for example, there has been an increase in the preference of marriages, it's still higher than the preferences to have children. So those things not necessarily are always the same. People can get married, but at the same time, decide not to have children. We will talk more in detail later on this, but yeah, that will be in a nutshell.
0: Rui, you mentioned government policies aimed at encouraging couples to have children. Could you tell us a bit more about some of the examples out there to support child rearing then here in the country?
3: Yes, well, this considered by the government by some years now as a national emergency, the government has been focusing in policies to find a better work-family balance, promote childcare support and housing assistance, interpreting that these are some of the main factors that cause couples or people to decide not to have children. This has amounted to more or less an investment of 19.7 trillion won, showing the scale of the effort. And one of the main points that seems to have been having some effects, at least even in the surveys when people are asked about this, is parental leave. So more and more men are taking also leave during when their mothers have or their wives or their partners have children. This has augmented in the latest years. The 2025 Women's Economy Activity Report, also promoted sponsored by the government. They say that the number of women taking career breaks fell 9.9% in 1 year. As opposed to some parents that have increased. So in that sense, it seems to have been working, but still, as we have been mentioning, all these results have to be taken with caution, because if we go to the data, we see a rebound, but not necessarily a sustaining trend.
0: Right. Rafael, beyond government policies here in Asia, there are companies that are offering their workers some perks to encourage them to have children or to start a family. Could you walk us through some of these offerings, if you will?
1: Sure. We have governments across Asia that are pouring enormous sums of money into these pro-natal policies. For years, these have been quite limited in their effects, but we also now seeing a growing number of billionaires as well, and major corporations are deciding to take matters into their own hands. Of course, in South Korea, some of the most maybe eye-catching examples come from the corporate world. We have, for example, Krafton, the gaming company known for PUBG, which offers employees a lump sum of 60 million won, which is about $43,000 per birth, and then they give additional payments continuing until the child reaches the age of 8. Then, of course, I think probably the most famous example is the construction firm Buyong, that goes even further by paying 100 million won per birth. That's around $70,000. And they are even floating the idea of plans for tax-free housing for families that have three or more children. In China, we're also seeing similar moves. The dairy giant Yili Group announced a fertility subsidy program worth around $235 million, while retail billionaire Ye Guofu set up a marriage and childbirth fund that distributes wedding gifts and baby bonuses to employees. One energy conglomerate, the Far East Holding Group, has also gone to prioritize hiring graduates who promised to essentially have large families. In Hong Kong, Trip.com founder has also personally pledged 500 million Hong Kong dollars to a foundation that gives these baby bonuses to PhD students, basically understanding that these people in the future, you know, basically are a bit strapped for cash. So I think the question, of course, is whether this will actually work. Can these bonuses help, or do we still have the underlying problems that we've been mentioning and Rui has also been talking about?
0: Right, I suppose time will tell. Back here in South Korea, Rui, I wonder, do most pundits believe that this rebound in birth rate here in the country is just a temporary phenomenon?
3: They would say that with the information available, it seems it would be temporary, but they are not discarding that this could become a trend. That would be the conclusion, taking into account everything mentioned in the previous questions. What the pundits also point out, basically as a list of things that they have to be addressed and the government is actually trying to address, is to be seen if it's gonna work the way they are doing it, but it's a high housing cost, expensive private education, job insecurity among young people, workplace culture that still penalizes parents. And I wanna make a stop here because, yeah, that's one of the main points that are discussed in surveys and studies is also the career interruption for women when they decide to have a kid. This fear of getting lagged in what you could call the ladder in their office or their company when they try to get back to work. So even if they take the maternity leave and then come back to the office, they face many obstacles for them to keep climbing or they get lagged in comparison to men that stay at work because they didn't take the leave. In that sense, I also, this is more to think about how we are talking about Korea. We were saying if we compare it to OECD countries, Korea is right now, if you compare it, for example, my home country in Mexico, for some years ago, I remember when I arrived, you have a bigger disparity in wages between men and women in Korea as compared to Mexico, which sounds, well, kind of surprising, right? But when you go to the absolute income of both, of course, South Korean women are making more money, they can afford more things, which make them, which give them the possibility to decide, okay, maybe I make much less than men, but I have enough money to decide to live on my own. That is actually a positive thing, and it's a phenomenon you can see in other developed countries, which sometimes as a result comes with the declining of the birth rate. What we, or what Korea needs to address well, is how to make this attractive enough, so yeah, like women also can reduce disparity, can reduce this lag in the climbing of this ladder, so that it become worth it in their own terms to have children. Of course, men also taking parental leave and other factors that we have been mentioning.
0: Right, for sure. Moving forward, Rafael, a recent survey shows that more than half of Koreans support raising the senior age threshold here in South Korea. Could you tell us a bit more about this particular survey and its broader implications?
1: Yeah, so this is a survey by Gallup Korea published last week, and it found that 59% of South Koreans support raising the age at which people qualify for senior citizen benefits from 65 to 70. 30% opposed the change and 12% were undecided. But the poll itself covered just over 1,000 people and asked a wide range of ages. And the support was relatively consistent throughout. Approval ranged between 55 and 65% regardless of age. And the one group, I think this is really interesting, the one group that you might expect to be the most resistant were people in their 60s and still came out at around 55% in favor of this change. So I think to understand what's going on at the core of this matter is the current threshold of 65. Of course, it unlocks a wide range of benefits. The most visible one is, of course, free subway rides. And that policy has been going around for quite a long time now. And I think it was put in place in 1984, roughly. But back then,

0: people aged, they just accounted for roughly, I think it was 4% of the population, and that figure has climbed to roughly 20% now. So, of course, the policy is designed for a small elderly minority at the time, but now, of course, things have changed and they are taking up a lot more of the resources, you know, and the huge financial burden on the working population. So, of course, this, I suppose, support for changing the age has been going on for some time. The support, at least, has been going on for some time. In similar surveys in 2015, only 46% supported the change. By 2023, it had risen to 60%, and ever since, it's essentially stayed roughly at the same point. I think there's also something telling within these figures. 60% of the respondents said individuals should be primarily responsible for financing their own future, as opposed to 29% pointing to the government and society. So I think there's also an indication that Koreans are thinking about sustainability and of the welfare state as the population essentially ages at the moment.
1: Right. And I wonder, Rui, this debate over how old is old, how is this debate unfolding beyond national borders?
2: Very much in line as in Korea right now. Well, I'm speaking globally, so what I did was going to OECD report, so I'm talking about those countries, but that you could easily compare with South Korea. They are all facing very similar dilemmas. Basically, people are living longer, but birth rates are remaining low. And this report was interesting because it said that before, let's say 3-4 years ago, when you made a forecast on demographics, there was always a scenario, positive scenarios, no? that somehow the birth rate was gonna rebound for a long term, but this doesn't seem to be happening. So this report says that basically all the optimistic forecasts did not happen. So people have, governments or countries need to be seeing this as a big problem, that they cannot rely only on demographics to fix it. They cannot say, well, all of a sudden, or thanks to this policy. So one of the things they are discussing in all these countries is exactly what Rafael was saying, that what if we augment the retirement age? But of course, again, we entered the debate, like you were saying, how old is old? What does it mean to retire at the age of 70 in terms of health, in terms of other things that you will need to preserve, let's say, productivity, updating if technology changes, et cetera, et cetera. So the pushback remains, but we could say it's a debate ongoing internationally. And yeah, Korea, in this sense, is not unique, and yeah, is facing this common situation.
1: Right. Here in the country, South Korea seeks to navigate a low birth rate amid a rapidly aging demographic.
0: Yeah, I think for me, probably the biggest thing that I take out of these stories that I see in the news and also speaking to friends around me is, you know, of course, this kind of paradox. The birth rate is slightly going up. And I think there is genuine political will from the government to, you know, put some spending into trying to solve this problem. But then when you look at the physical infrastructure that families actually depend on, I think it's quietly going down, maybe in the opposite direction. Just last year, 89 pediatric clinics across the country closed their doors. And you know, that closure rate for the pediatric clinics was the highest among all medical. Basically, more are closing than are opening. And then when you look across the country as well, delivery facilities, especially in the non-capital regions, are slowly declining or diminishing. In some places have no delivery facilities at all, and families and women are forced to travel long distances just to give birth. And again, the delivery facilities are focused, you know, near the capital areas of big cities. So that's one issue. And then I think there's also the general kind of generational expectation that comes with giving birth. When you ask young people, young Koreans, how many kids do you want? If you do the average, it comes to around 1.8 or 1.9 people. I mean, of course, you can't give birth to a decimal, but that's the average. And yet, as we've discussed, the birth rate is 0.8 at the moment. So I think there's a gap between what people want and what is actually happening. So maybe this isn't necessarily about people not wanting to give birth, but there are clearly other barriers. And I think many of the barriers that people talk about a lot these days are, you know, the housing issue, job security, childcare, healthcare. These are all things that people keep on talking about as some of the, maybe some of the reasons, of course there are a million other reasons, but some of the core reasons why maybe giving birth in this country is not the best possible situation for, well, at least perceived to be for some people. So, yeah, again, the structural conditions, I think, are extremely important.
1: Right, keeping in mind the hurdles that Rafael has just enumerated, Rui, here's a million-dollar question. What do you suggest for South Korea as it seeks to maintain its rebound in birth rate?
2: Well, making child rearing less financially overwhelming for the parents. We know in South Korea, expenditures, especially in private education, are quite high, and competitiveness doesn't seem to be reducing. So that would be one. Make work and family truly compatible. This means culture is also very important. We can make all these laws, all these policies, all this support, but if the perception of people is still conventional in the sense of men and women, father and mother, that could still affect the situations in the workplace. Expand practical support, like we didn't have time, but they are doing in Korea, like a public kids cafes, they call here, these playgrounds, usually indoor, for kids to play, and parents don't have to spend a lot of money because the private ones are usually quite expensive. But the main point and the main concern is that, being all that said, we need to prepare for a low fertility future anyway.
1: Right, that is true. That is the sad truth, of course. All right, I'm afraid that's all the time we have. Rui, as always, thank you so much for your time and your thoughts.
2: Thank you, Sonia.
1: Rafael, thank you very much for your insights.
0: Thank you for having me.
1: Right, on that note, we end this edition of Press Perspective. As always, thank you for watching.

0: Step 4. Last bite standing. There's one bite left of that cake. Nobody will go for it. You might be tempted, but don't be hasty. Right before you get up, take the last piece, saying that you simply can't waste food, or just leave it. It will save a few calories. Did you survive at the cafe? Did someone behind the counter catch your eye? Go for the same drink every single day.
1: 오늘도 아이스 말차라떼 드실 거죠?
0: You might make an impression.
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0: Bringing news just for you. It's Wednesday, May 6th here in Seoul. I'm Lee Soo-jin, and this is News Generation. And joining us today for the first time is Majid.
1: So good to be here. Thank
0: you. Good to have you, and also Kyung's with us today.
3: Thanks for having me.
0: And both are here to speak on behalf of people in their 20s and 30s. So it's the middle of the work week, and as we come off of Children's Day here in Korea, what better way to keep the festive mood going than by exploring some of Seoul's hottest spots? But before we get into that, let's meet our newest panelist, Majid. So you might recognize him from our Zoom interviews, but this is his first time joining us in the studio. So welcome, Majid. So before we start, can you tell us a bit about yourself?
1: Thank you so much for having me. Like I always say, just like BTS' new album, Arirang, mm-hmm. I have a special place for Arirang in my heart. So thank you so much for having me. Hi everyone, I'm Majid. 안녕하세요, 남아세, 니하오, bonjour, 감사합니다. I'm a travel creator based in Seoul, and I have been living in Korea for 10 years. I love telling my love, sharing my love for Korea, Korean culture, K-food, K-pop, and basically everything K with my online family of 600K across both Instagram and YouTube. It's so good to be here and so good to see you guys in person. Thank you so much.
0: 600K is very impressive, so we're really honored to have you with us today. So like I briefly mentioned, today we're talking about the best places to visit in Seoul. And the weather in Korea right now is just perfect for traveling. So I'm curious about our panelists' traveling style. So Kim, do you prefer waking up early to hit all the must-see spots or taking it easy on a more kind of relaxed, laid-back getaway?
3: I tend to be the more relaxed type when it comes to traveling because knowing, I have to wait in line for ages and ages if I go to those, you know, famous spots. But look, part of traveling is to visit those kind of favorite spots. But for me, I think I'll rather save that time to probably go to like the second most popular or even the third most popular restaurants or must visit places and just use that time to just really relax. Because I mean, for me, traveling is all about relaxing and planning ahead, going where, like just everything beforehand can become a source of stress for me. So I like to be things a bit more closer to impromptu. But of course, visiting these like hotspots is important for me. Mm-hmm. But you know, these days we have AI where it can become like our travel agency, like personalized. So just by writing down a few things like your budget, your travel date, location, it will give you a whole list of things you can actually visit and to save time. So I guess I'm looking forward to my next trip using AI because it's been like a couple of years since I actually last traveled. So yeah, I mean, with AI, hopefully travel can save a lot of time and just increase the level of, I guess, enjoyment at the same time.
0: Right. I mean, apparently, they like tell you the exact schedule.
3: They do.
0: Day by day. Hour by hour. That's what
3: in
0: you
3: detail
0: ask.
3: As well.
0: So,
3: yeah.
0: Let us know how that goes.
3: Okay, I will do.
0: What about you, Majid?
1: So I used to be the kind of guy who would wake up early in the morning at 5 a.m. to take the best spots and all the good, you know, top famous spots of that place, of that city. But now I guess I'm more like Gihun. I just want to go with the flow. I would, just see one or top two famous spots in the city, and then I would go there and feel relaxed. And I feel like there are two reasons behind that. First, maybe me and Gihun, we are getting older. And secondly, I would say like Seoul has kind of made me like that, because in Seoul, there are so many things that you stumble into that you come across even while randomly walking on the street, so one day you are just randomly walking and you find a really beautiful rooftop bar, maybe you meet a very nice Azuma who is selling the best hot dog in the city. So these days I just go with the flow and I keep on finding and coming across all the nice beautiful spots in the city.
0: That's a great segue back to Seoul, because that's what we're talking about today. We're talking about the best places to visit in Seoul. So before we talk about this, let's take a look at the screen.
4: With the continued popularity of all things Korean, from music and films to books, Korea's quickly become a must-visit destination. And as more travelers arrive, lesser-known neighborhoods across Seoul are gaining attention, spreading rapidly through social media. Today on News Generation, we take a closer look at how young global travelers are exploring Seoul, the must-see events happening this May, and the must-try foods you can't miss when visiting the city.
0: Just as we saw in the video, Seoul is drawing more global attention than ever. So let's start with the bigger picture. So have foreign visitors to Korea increased recently, Hyun?
3: Yes, it certainly has. So let's take a look at the screen for more details. Now, according to the Korea Tourism Organization, the number of foreign visitors to South Korea increased from 3.87 million to 4.76 million. So 3.87 million was in the first quarter of 2025, and it increased by 23% in the first quarter of 2026. And by looking at monthly figures, looking at March alone, over 2 million foreign tourists visited Korea, setting a new monthly record. And a catalyst behind this surge in number is obviously the full group comeback of BTS that was also live streamed on Netflix over 80 countries, which was held at the heart of Gwanghwamun Square. I was there too, and I was so surprised to see, you know, so many different foreigners in just one single place here in Seoul. And I'm sure Majid was there as well. But for me, it was just an incredible just seeing so many foreigners in front of my eyes. And I thought I was in a different country for a moment, but then until BTS came back. But I actually had the chance to ask many of the visitors why they came to Korea. Was it because of BTS? They did say it was partly because of BTS, but they also said they actually wanted to travel to Korea to get to know more about the culture and the food, which was another great thing to hear about. Now, despite the economic instability caused by the Middle East conflict and the continued global popularity of K-culture, backed by sustained efforts from the tourism industry, clearly shows Korea is a must-visit country among many global travelers.
0: So, I mean, that is a very significant jump, and it really shows how strong the momentum is. And actually, much of that attention is centered on the capital. So what makes Seoul stand out as the top travel destination today, Majid?
1: Well, it's so good to see, after seeing the stats, that a lot of people are actually coming to Seoul. Before that, I would

0: Also like to share a few stats. Do you guys know that Seoul has been named the best leisure city in Asia for two consecutive years by Global Traveler? And last year, it was also ranked as the best city for solo travelers. And this year, it has been named as the best city by Time Out as a most walkable city in the world. So Seoul is definitely getting a lot of popularity, and a lot of travelers all over the world are coming to Seoul. And I would say there are a few reasons. First of all, the transportation here is very convenient, is very safe. You know, with just $30, you can travel almost unlimited using subway and buses within Seoul. I would say the unique blend of culture, history, and technology, the blend of history and also the modern life, it's also one of the reasons. People can do a lot of things here, and there are so many, so many events going on, so many festivals going on, so people can never get bored in this city. So all of these reasons make it one of the best cities and one of the hot travel spots all over the world.
1: Right, so those recognitions really highlight Seoul's growing global appeal. But beyond the titles, there's also a personal side to this. So Majid, you're obviously a travel creator, so what makes Seoul especially special to you?
0: Well, I always say that if Seoul was a lady, I would have proposed her by now. Because I love this city so much. You can never get bored here. There are so many events going on, so many festivals going on. So one of the things that I love about this city is that you can never get bored. So it does not matter what time of the year, what time of the week you come here, there will always be something going on. For example, in spring, we have Cherry Blossom Festival. And we also have Seoul Spring Festa. We also have, in May, for example, we are also having Seoul Jazz Festival. In summer, we will have Seoul Drum Festival, Jamsugyo Bridge Festival, a lot of festivals going on. In autumn, I would say we have Firework Festival. And then in winter, we have the Seoul Lantern Festival. So it does not matter what time of the year you always have, it does not matter what time of the year you come to Seoul, you always find something to enjoy. And that's what I love about Seoul.
1: I can really feel your excitement is truly contagious.
0: I love this city.
1: So that first-hand perspective really brings Seoul to life. And travel styles themselves are also evolving as well. So what are the new travel trends among young foreign visitors, Kyun?
2: Recently, there has been a surge in demand from young foreign visitors to actually pursue a live-like-a-local travel style, where visitors move just beyond simply visiting those, you know, well-known, famous touristy spots, and to actually live and choose to experience how the locals actually live in Korea, like locals just like you and me, Sujin. And this was thanks to obviously YouTube and social media, where information has become so easily accessible from, I guess, content creators like Majid, who actually, you know, go around Seoul beyond just those main touristy well-known spots into like these little alleyways where only the locals know, and like, it's called the hidden matjip, like those really nice restaurants that you don't really see on those well-known travel websites and things like that. So furthermore, the Seoul Tourism Organization also announced the 2026 Seoul Tourism Trend under the word Vitality, referring to a new form of tourism in which travelers directly experience a city's energy and become part of that vitality.
1: So what's really funny about that living like a local trend is that's how I started to get my recommendations, like how what tourists tend to visit is on social media. So they would upload like different reels and stuff, and they'd be like, these are like the hidden local restaurants. And oh, that actually looks quite good, and that inspires me to want to.
2: So it's like it's become a two-way thing. Like we learn from foreigners coming to Korea, they find these new hot spots, and like we share our own kind of local spots and vice versa. So I think it's a great way to kind of like, you know, communicate with a lot of travelers coming to Korea, and all thanks to, I guess, social media. So it has its ups and downs. Social media has its ups and downs, but I'm glad that we have people like Majid who share great things about Korea that I didn't know about.
1: So Majid, as a travel creator, so what are the everyday spots in Seoul that are gaining so much popularity?
0: Well, I feel like we need a whole separate program for that because there are a lot of places that I really want to talk about, and a lot of, like Gihun was saying, there are a lot of hidden gems and people, especially travelers, are finding out now, and the trend is also being changed, like they want to live and experience what locals experience in the city. Now, I would say, like, for me, some of the top places that I really want to recommend are, first one is Cheonggyecheon. So Cheonggyecheon stream is next to Uljiro Ibgu station. That's a beautiful

0: stream over there, and especially these days they have a Seoul outdoor library going on. So if you guys are in Seoul, make sure to visit Cheonggyecheon stream and enjoy and reading a book or sitting next to the water stream. I would also say Seoul Han River Hangang Park, both in Yeouido Hangang Park and also in Tuksam Hangang Park. And I see a lot of people, actually couples with family members with kids, they are actually going there having a wonderful time, especially because of the Seoul Spring Festa. On weekend, it was jam-packed. I know it's not a hidden spot, but still, it's a perfect spot to escape the hustle and bustle of the city. I would also like to say Jongno Samgao. It's also these days gaining a lot of popularity. I know Hongdae, Myeongdong are always have been popular, but Jongno Samgao these days and Songsu is really getting a lot of popularity these days. So if you guys are in Korea, if you guys are coming to Seoul, make sure to visit Songsu Dong if you want to get a lot of freebies, and Jongno Samga if you want to hang out with your friends late at night.
1: So it is fascinating to see how everyday spaces are becoming must-visit spots, and it really shows how Seoul's charm lies in both its landmarks and also its daily life. And that's what we also wanted to hear directly from our viewers. So we ran a poll on the Arirang News YouTube channel asking what kind of leisure activity would you want to experience in Seoul? And here's what the results showed. So nearly half of respondents, 46%, chose running or taking a walk along Hangang Park. Another 31% said they'd like to try local hidden restaurants, while 13% prefer shopping in trendy areas like Songsu-dong or Hongdae. Meanwhile, 10% opted for going hiking, showing a smaller but notable interest in outdoor activities beyond the city center. So the results are quite telling. Nearly half choosing Hangang shows how much people truly value the simple everyday experiences, while a strong interest in hidden restaurants suggests visitors are truly looking to go beyond the typical tourist spots. And to get a more in-depth perspective, we're going to talk with someone who loves visiting Seoul. And that conversation is coming up right after break, so don't go anywhere.
2: NewsGen wants to hear from you. 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Click posts and cast your vote in the poll. Make a new type of news with us.
1: Joining us today is Clarice, who visits Korea more than anywhere else and is planning another trip to Korea this June. So hello, Clarice. Thank you so much for connecting with us today.
3: Hi, guys. I'm so happy to be on the show. Thank you for inviting me.
1: So happy to have you on as well. So, Clarice, what first brought you to Korea and how often do you visit?
3: Yeah, so it was actually a fun story because I've been wanting to visit Korea for such a long time since I have Korean friends that I met there. Korean friends that I met during university here and they're living there. So, but I was able to visit Korea finally last year because I attended like a live concert dance event that was televised as well. And ever since, I've been to Korea like 3 times now since September 2025 last year and going forth next month for BTS Busan concert. So yeah, I super love Korea.
0: So, Clarice, I hope you will have a wonderful time at the BTS concert. By the way, you know, what makes you want to come back to Korea, and what, especially in Seoul, what do you mostly do here?
3: So when I go to Korea, it's actually like a mix of going to concerts and really diving into the Korean culture and how you guys live there. So like visiting Hangang Parks, as you mentioned earlier, and of course the hottest place right now, the Brooklyn of Seoul, as they say, the Songsu. So that's actually the first, so when I first visited last year, that's the area that I actually lived or stayed. So every day I would go to like different shops and that get different freebies and then try a lot of like skincare. So it was such an amazing experience for me. And I must say, because I work in the digital marketing space, so the pop-ups in Songsu are like so beautiful that the experience is so immersive for buyers as well, for customers like us, and especially for foreigners like me. And then actually for Hangang Park, the first one that I went to was actually Tuksam Hangang Park, because that's actually the recommendation of my Korean friend. And I'm so glad that I went there because majority were like locals and then a lot of like busking. So it was such a memorable experience for me, like literally out of a K-drama scene. So yeah, and then just eating a lot of like ramen as well. So yeah.
4: Okay, wow, wonderful.

0: Is there actually one place, food, or even a festival you would like to recommend to people visiting Korea for the first time?
1: Yeah, I actually do. So recently I've been to Jinhae Cherry Blossom Festival in Busan. So the funny thing is that my Korean friends didn't know about Jinhae Festival, which is I was actually shocked. So when I went to Jinhae Festival, it was very beautiful. There's a lot of cherry blossom trees and 360,000 cherry blossom trees in that area. So if anyone wants to visit Korea and wants to really experience cherry blossom with like full bloom and everything. Of course, Seoul is very beautiful too as well, but like it was such a very different experience for me, like witnessing around 360,000 trees, cherry blossom trees. So I would highly recommend that. And then of course for the food, if they're visiting Busan as well, I would recommend Wedgie Gukbap, the pork rice. So yeah, I really love there. And then of course, lastly, on top of my list is like going to a Korean spa. So yeah.
2: I mean, these are all great recommendations, so I hope you have another great time when you visit Korea again in June.
1: I will. Thank you.
2: All right, thank
0: Thank
2: you so
0: you.
2: much for com
0: Thank
2: for joining
0: you.
2: us today.
1: Thank you.
2: So we just spoke with a frequent visitor to Seoul about her favorite travel spots, what keeps her coming back, and a food or festival she'd recommend to people visiting Korea for the first time. Now let's take a look at what visitors can actually experience on the ground. So what events can visitors enjoy in Seoul this May?
0: There are actually a lot of things you can do at Han River Park, especially in Jamsil under the Jamsil Bridge. The 2026 Car-Free Jamsugyo Dubok-Dubok Festival kicked off in late April that runs through June 14 every Sunday, where traffic is completely restricted, as you can see on the screen, allowing people to stroll freely across the bridge to really indulge the Han River shooting out from the bridge as well. The festival offers plenty of activities, including street food trucks, performances, parades, topped with yacht, kayak experiences, river cruises, and even water picnics. And if you actually go travel further down to the Duksom Han River that we were just talking about, there is this Seoul Hangang Drone Light Show that you can actually watch for free. But if you want to find out the exact details and the locations, please check out the official Seoul Metropolitan Government website.
2: Just looking at the footage makes it clear that there's a lot to look forward to. So what are some other major events?
3: Two of the major events that I really want to talk about. First one is Seoul International Garden Show. Now, Seoul International Garden Show runs from May 1st and until October 27th. So it's not running just for 1 month or 2 months, for 6 months, for almost 180 days. So if you guys are in Korea, make sure to attend Seoul International Garden Show. And it is happening at Seoul Forest and also Songsu-dong area and until the Tuksom Hangang Park. Second one, if you guys are in Korea, make sure to visit Dongdaemun Design Plaza this weekend, because we are having Seoul Friendship Festival from May 9 until May 10th. And there will be a lot of embassies, almost 75 countries are participating. You can actually try and eat different cuisines of different countries. And not only that, you can also enjoy some of the festivals, some of the traditions of different countries that are participating in this festival.
2: Right, so those events really highlight Seoul's vibrant and diverse culture. And of course, no trip is complete without the foods. What are the must-try foods for visitors that are coming to Seoul?
3: Well, I would say if you guys still want to be in that trend, I would say butter tteok. I'm sure you guys have tried it, right?
2: Right.
3: So butter tteok is one of the things I would say you guys must try. Dubai Dojunku, right? Sorry for my pronunciation, but Dubai chocolate, chewy cookie is also a great thing to try. I would say bingsu, because summer is coming up, so bingsu, pat bingsu, red bean bingsu is great. Then I would say if you guys like spicy food, jjimdak and takgalbi are must-try Korean foods.
2: Some of my favorites too. So what are your recommendations, Kim?
0: If you're hanging around the Han River, you should try Hangang Ramyeon, which is basically ramyeon, but it's a different style of ramyeon because it's different to the traditional way of cooking, and it just tastes better for some reason. Perhaps because you're outdoors, you have the Hangang view in front of you. My personal favorite is mulaengmyeon, which is a cold buckwheat noodle topped with suyuk, which is boiled sliced pork. And if you are, I guess, a drinker as well, you can top it off with makgeolli, which is a Korean rice wine. Now

0: Now, if you want to feel a little guilty, you should definitely try gopchang, which is pig or even beef small intestines. Now, it may sound a little odd just by looking at the words, but it tastes beautiful. It's actually juicy. It's a little fatty as well, but then for that moment, you want to forget about going on a diet because it is absolutely delicious.
1: So Seoul continues to evolve, blending global trends with its own unique rhythm. From riverside strolls to hidden eats and vibrant festivals, there's always something new to discover. And however you choose to explore it, Seoul proves it's a city you want to come back to. And that brings us to the end of today's episode of News Generation. But News Gen will be back tomorrow at 10:30 in Korea time with more stories and discussions. A big thanks to Majid.
2: Thank you so much for having me. It was so much fun.
1: And also Kyun.
0: Always a pleasure.
1: And to our viewers, thank you so much for watching. Hopefully this will inspire you to visit Seoul before your algorithm does. We are
3: News Generation.

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sandwort is named as such due to its flea-shaped leaves. It's hard to notice a sandwort's leaves or flowers. While the sandwort flower is only 5 millimeters long, it is intricate upon close inspection. Underneath the flowers, you'll see plant hairs. Plant hairs cover the stem as well. The hairs themselves point downward.

When it rains, the plant hairs of the time-leaved sandwort reveal their purpose. People can run for cover in the rain, but weeds cannot. One reason is because nobody waters these weeds. Weeds have to collect rain that fall nearby. Heart-shaped leaves act like a funnel to catch rain. Butterbur, which is an edible green, has such leaves. When rain is collected by its broad leaves, it flows down the grooved leaf stalk. Then it reaches the butterbur's roots. The overpass that provided shade to the time-leafed sandwort now offers rain cover. But sandworts need to collect rain too. Under the overpass, rainwater sloshes around. Rainwater leaks through the overpass while some trickle down. To prevent the leaking rainwater from falling to the ground, it needs to flow at an uninterrupted rate. To maintain a constant flow rate, a waterway is needed. The plant hairs on the time-leaved sandwort create

Even the flea-sized leaves do their part. They collect the rainwater. A pea-sized leaf that is just 5 millimeters long. The thyme leaf sandwort that is named after its seemingly insignificant leaves. The joints also send water downward. Each stem collects water that goes to the roots. Plant hairs and tiny leaves work together to channel water. Some weeds face a threat that is worse than a drought.

These water droplets are not dew. They were pumped from groundwater. This is called water absorption and shows how weeds adapt to their environment. Due to this ability, the field horsetail is very hard to get rid of.

The field horsetail lived 400 million years ago during the Paleozoic era. They existed before the dinosaurs and survived great extinctions. The field horsetail is a living fossil. How many times has the field horsetail endured this? After about 40 days, though, they grow back. Field horsetails rose from the ashes with ease. But recently, this weed was caught in a wildfire.

공원사 템플 in 의성군 경상북도. This lone temple bell shows how devastating the fire was. These broken Kiwa shingles were inscribed with wishes, words of hope and greetings. The fire-ravaged mountain looks barren, but seeing it up close tells a different story than how it appears from afar. Among the ashes, there are patches of greenery. What brought this regrowth in just 3 months lies underneath the soil.

Plant roots cannot withstand temperatures higher than 60 degrees Celsius. The soil protected the roots from the blaze that exceeded 1,000 degrees Celsius. The field horsetail is a weed that has a well-developed rhizomes. These rhizomes are all connected and its main body lies underground. Thanks to this characteristic, it can regrow quicker than other plants.

It was hard to find remains in Hiroshima. According to the records at the Hiroshima Library, the field horsetail was one of the first plants to regrow after the bomb was dropped. It was regarded as a symbol of hope. The surviving field horsetails grow the reproductive stems in early spring. Field horsetails do this to produce spores,

In the city, there are no bees or butterflies to pollinate flowers. Hence, it is hard for plants to breed. Despite this, there is a weed here that bears seeds. It already has an ovary. A closed flower remains closed, but still produces seeds. Because fertilization is impossible, the sparrow flower resorts to producing seeds through self-pollination. But there is one little problem. This place has no soil to nurture seeds. If it grows next to the sparrow flower, they will compete for water and nutrients, which is why plants scatter their seeds far away to even small patches of soil. The sparrow flower first scatters its seeds. This is the launch pad. It has a tri-star shape evenly spaced 120 degrees apart and can shoot seeds in all directions. The seeds shoot out using energy from the ovary, which contracts, unleashing the seeds causes the ovary to shake. They are flung at speeds of 4 meters per second and can cover 2 meters, which is 2,000 times the length of the seed. On a clear, sunny day, all the seeds will be released within hours. Now that they are scattered, they face another obstacle. The seeds need to reach soil. Landing them on narrow strips is much harder. But the sparrow flower has a plan for this. Ants can move and break rocks. They build vast colonies by working together like a single organism.

Ants build their nests underneath sidewalk blocks. It's the only place where there is soil and moisture, an oasis of sorts. But would the ants tolerate the seeds? Luckily, the ants do take an interest in the seeds. Several ants swarm around the seed. One big ant tries to tear off the white part of the seed. But it is so firm that the ant is unable to get it off. Before the sparrow flower scattered its seeds, it grew this white part. This gel-like substance is a liposome and contains sugar that ants feed on. So ants will try to gather them before the seeds are scattered. But they are too hard for the ant to dislodge. They can only be taken after the seed is scattered. To eat and store the gel substance, the ants take the whole seed into their nest. And that is how the seeds make their way to fertile soil. Sometimes the seeds are discarded once the ants eat the white gel. By luck, the trash dumped near the nest also has soil. The flower sent its seed even farther and avoided competing with its mother. When the weed meets good conditions like these, instead of a closed flower, they will bloom and produce healthy seeds. With the help of ants, the seeds of sparrow flowers can grow, but there are weeds that plant their own seeds too.

and they are constantly on the move. The yawn bristles on the seed make it move like an animal. The yawn is a bristle-like extension on a seed. They have hooked barbs and a corkscrew shape. When it touches water, the corkscrew unravels and rotates. The yawn acts like a muscle to move the seed.

But the seed actually does not move that far. It has a different purpose. This is the head of the seed. It's designed to squeeze into tight spots. Once it fits into a space, its bristles prevent it from being dislodged in the opposite direction.

Not only is it important for seeds to be scattered far from their mother, but they also need to land on soil. Instead of landing on sidewalk blocks, wild oat seeds seek soft soil, and once they find it, they are designed to burrow into it. The seed finds a gap. The wild oats on has a remarkable ability. But for people, this awn is a nuisance and unnecessary. Through crossbreeding, the awn was removed. Wild barley hails from the same grass family as

Ponds were removed, and grains were made bigger. Ripe grains were made to not fall off. This made it easier to harvest. Wild rice and weeds lost their wild traits. But weeds were domesticated like livestock and came under the care of farmers. The descendants of weeds such as rice, wheat, barley, and oats now comprise 10% of the Earth's lands. So who took advantage of whom?

0: to set the facts straight. Get Korea right. K-culture is sweeping the globe. K-pop, K-drama, K-movie, K-food, and even K-beauty. Korean cultural content is gaining more and more fans worldwide. It's indeed the golden age of K-culture. But with this growing interest comes an increase in misinformation about Korea. There's so much inaccurate information out there. Even AI can sometimes get it wrong. So, we must set things straight and correct all the misinformation. So here's the plan. The Voluntary Agency Network of Korea, VANK, and Arirang TV present the Get Korea Right project. Our goal is to provide accurate information on important keywords that come to mind when we think of Korea. Blatant errors and false claims that distort history. It's time to set the record straight. Sharing the true history and culture of Korea while raising the national brand. Let's get started with Get Korea Right. Are you ready to join?
1: Wow. Oh, this is a bidding. 에너지 들어가 있어요. 우와!
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The belt system motivates students to strive harder and continue growing. 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

0: 여러분 반갑습니다. I'm Kwon-soo-wa and this is K-Culture Dive. Join us in taking a deep dive into the heart of Korean culture. 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So with that, let's dive in. And joining us on today's show is my co-host, Walter Lee. Walter, happy Wednesday.
1: Happy Wednesday, Soa, and happy Wednesday to everyone watching K-Culture Dive today. I'm Walter Lee, here to co-host alongside Soa and always bring you the latest in K-Entertainment stories.
0: All right, we're going to kick off with K-Enter News, Walter. Yep. And we're going to start with an event that I've been following in the past days, the Met Gala in New York. And it once again welcomed a star-studded lineup. But I think we are more concentrating on the Korean artists there, right?
1: Yes, yes. It's great to see that Korean artists are popping up in all these global events. But K-pop artists, including Blackpink and Aespa's Karina and Ningning, made a striking appearance at the Met Gala on Monday local time, the world's premier fashion charity event. Now, Blackpink members drew widespread attention with outfits that reflected their distinct personal styles. For example, Jennie and Jisoo showed their elegance in sky blue and pink dresses, each paired with a sophisticated updo hairstyle. Meanwhile, Rosé and Lisa stood out with their bold and black and white pieces that highlighted their individual flair. Now, as I mentioned before, in attendance was Karina and Ningning from Aespa, as well as singer-songwriter producer Lee Jae, who sang for the fictional girl group Huntress's Rumi in the Netflix animated film K-pop Demon Hunters, as well as another actor from that movie called An Hyo-sop, who voiced the character of Jinu.
0: They all looked stunning and amazing and were stealing the spotlight there.
1: Yes.
0: Now, Walter, yesterday was Children's Day here in Korea.
1: Right.
0: That's why K-Culture Dive took a day off because it's a national holiday. Mm-hmm. But yeah, on Children's Day, we don't just celebrate children, but it is really historically a day where we try to advance the rights of children and also
1: right.
0: children's dignity. And especially it was a day to foster independence during the period of Japanese colonial rule.
1: Mm-hmm.
0: And on this meaningful day, a number of celebrities made some meaningful donations, I heard.
1: Yes, and those donations were to places such as hospitals and welfare organizations. So, for example, Samsung Medical Center announced on Tuesday that Chang Min of TVXQ or Dongbang Shingi donated 55 million Korean won. That's just over 37,000 US dollars, which will go toward supporting pediatric and adolescent patients facing financial hardship. Also, singer and actress IU also contributed by donating 50 million Korean won, roughly around 34,000 US dollars, to the Korean Society of Children and Welfare. The donation was made under the name IU Yuena, a combination of her fan club and also her name. So, yes, as well as actress Han Ji-min, who gave up 50 million won to JTS, which is Join Together Society. The contribution will be used to support those in need, including initiatives aimed at reducing global child hunger and expanding access to education for children.
0: And those were just a few names. I believe many more celebrities did some noble deeds on this very meaningful day.
1: Yes,
0: and thank you very much, Walter, for those updates. Stick around.
1: Worries.
0: And now let's move over to our AR anchor Arang for more on the culture front. Arang.
2: Thanks, Soa. Here's your AI guide to the latest cultural headlines from Korea. Let's begin with our top story. The Ministry of Culture, Sports and Tourism and the Korea Tourism Organization announced on Wednesday that discounts are being offered on train ticket reservations for foreign tourists until June 3rd. In partnership with the online travel agency Klook, a 6,000 won discount coupon is being issued, available for use immediately once a ticket is purchased. The promotion was launched to boost regional tourism through expanded rail access and comes in line with the platform's launching of real-time train ticket booking service for international visitors on the 20th. As the South Korean government continues to strengthen strategies linking the popularity of K-culture and overseas expansion of related industries, new expert analysis is pointing at potential growth in Africa. According to research from the Korea Institute for International Economic Policy 23, the number of Hallyu fan club members worldwide increased 6.5 times, while in Africa alone it surged 196 times during the same period. The report included that the affinity is not limited to content consumption, but is also translating into the purchase of Korean consumer goods, with K-beauty being exported to 41 African countries and K-food to 35. The country with the highest growth rate for K-culture-related consumer goods exports from 2021 to 2024 was Zambia. The Children's Day holiday on May 5th contributed to the number of visitors to the 2026 Goyang International Flower Exhibition surpassing a cumulative total of 200,000, according to the Flower Foundation affiliated with Goyang City on Tuesday. Groups of visitors include exhibition spots to enjoy the full bloom of spring flowers. Aspects of this year's exhibition that are gaining particular popularity are the sensory-driven hands-on events. The flower exhibition runs at Isan Lake Park until May 10th. That's all from me. Turning now to a quick look at more K-culture stories making headlines today.

Let's read these words on the screen. 엄마, mom, 아빠, dad. 어린이, child or children. 어버이 or 부모 means parents. And finally, 가족 means family. In Korea, May is often called Family Month, a time to celebrate the people closest to us. Just yesterday was Children's Day. Across the country, children filled parks and plazas, enjoying circus festivals, outdoor concerts, and special performances. A day that puts their happiness in the spotlight. And coming up is Parents' Day. You'll notice pink and red carnations everywhere, a symbol of love and gratitude. Some families even make traditional filial piety lanterns, adding a personal touch to the celebration. But beyond the gifts and events, photos like these tell quite a story. Families simply spending time together. In fact, surveys show that what children value most is not presents or big outings, but a happy, loving family. So maybe the greatest gift isn't something you buy, but the time you share. Traditional ceremonies, outdoor weddings, city hall gardens, even small but special weddings. This is what weddings look like for Korea's young generations today. Instead of expensive, tightly scheduled ceremonies, many couples are choosing something more personal, like public garden weddings, where you can celebrate at your own pace, often at a fraction of the cost. Some couples are taking their weddings outdoors, posing for photos in open fields with Hallasan Mountain as a breathtaking backdrop. Others are choosing public venues like Solomon Wedding Garden, keeping things simple, affordable, and meaningful. And then there are the truly unique ones, sports day weddings where guests join in games, or even poolside ceremonies that feel more like a party. Behind this shift is a simple idea, less pressure, more meaning. So, if it were your wedding, what would it look like? Did any of the weddings you saw today stand out to you? Cute, collectible, and sometimes unexpected. To celebrate Family Month, Korea is releasing special steps featuring the beloved animation, Princess Catch Teeny Pink, so popular that fans are already anticipating long lines. But stamps here aren't just for kids. This October, a stamp honoring Faker, often called the greatest in esports, will be released, marking the first time a gamer is featured on a Korean stamp. It reflects how gaming, once seen as niche, is now part of mainstream culture. Other stamps highlight different sides of Korea, from the precision of the Black Eagles to the quiet scenic beauty of Jeju's volcanic hills known as Odin. And then there are these. Stamps featuring baby animals paired with traditional Korean names, some unfamiliar today but rooted in history, capturing a deep appreciation for life, language, and the natural world. So even something as small as a stamp can carry stories, culture, and a sense of time. A toy's life may be short, but it's often filled with love. At a toy hospital, broken toys that might have been thrown away are finding their way back to children. On the walls, handwritten notes, each one telling a small story from what's broken to why it matters. Here, retired engineers and technicians become toy doctors, carefully repairing each piece free of charge. For them, it's more than a hobby. It's a way to give back. Once repaired, the toys are cleaned and returned, ready to be loved all over again. And perhaps what's being restored isn't just a toy, but something deeper. It's quite a story, seen, but a meaningful one, where generations come together not just to repair what's broken, but to pass on care, patience, and time. What we are really holding on to might not be just a toy, but the memories that come with it. Across Korea this month, celebrations may look different, but at the heart of it all is a simple idea. The people we love and the moments we choose to hold on to.

0: Hallyu people, we are joined by Korean-Dutch pianist Gil Bae, or Bae Gil in Korean, an artist drawing attention from the European classical music world. Born in Rotterdam in the Netherlands and having swept international competitions from an early age, she has focused not on the glamour of competition, but on the performance itself and cultivating a distinctive musical world of her own. Let's welcome Gil Bae into the studio. Hello, Gil. It's an honor to have you here.
1: Hello, everyone. I'm Gil Bae, and I'm here at Arirang TV. I'm really delighted to be here.
0: All right. We're so happy to have you here, Gil. And you have a very special performance coming up in just a few days, your first recital in Korea. You're going to meet the Korean audiences here in Korea, which is where your roots are. So how do you feel about it?
1: Yeah, it's different because this is the first time I'm on Korean soil giving a performance. Of course, I've performed in Europe, in South America, in America, and I'm coming back to the roots, and this is a special moment for me, and it's actually a celebration of me being part Korean, of course.
2: That must be a very special feeling for you, especially that you are like coming back to Korea. But for your first recital program, you selected Bach's Goldberg's Variations. Was there a particular reason why you chose this?
1: Well, I have a special connection with music of Bach because when I was in the belly of my mother, when she was pregnant, she's a violinist and she practiced a lot of Bach. And I used to cry a lot when I was a baby, and apparently I calmed down by the music of Bach. So I have a special connection with the music of Bach. The Goldberg Variations, I think it's the Bible of the music of Bach, especially for pianists, and like Dante in poetry, let's say. And so, you know, it's a huge universe with all small universes inside which co-lives together. And I think the beauty of this piece, it's so much harmony between emotional depth, intellectual, architectural structure. So it's the world of Bach put in one piece.
0: Mm-hmm. I mean, no wonder you are being described as a Bach specialist. And I see now the connection that you have already.
1: Well, I think more than a specialist, I'm a big fan and lover of Bach. It's
0: right.
1: I prefer that.
0: For our viewers who might not be familiar, is there anything else that you want to mention about Bach? What really draws you deeply to his music?
1: I think it's the most pure way of making music for me. I grew up as a Christian, and I think it's the direct connection between the soul and something which is called God. I think it brings you so much freedom, and the more you play it, you feel more freedom. It has this, I call it swing, let's say. But it's almost like a human heartbeat. Mm-hmm. And this you can feel a lot in the music of Bach. So it's very human and divine at the same time.
0: Now, Gil, if I'm correct, you started to play piano since the age of 5. And even before that, you started off with a violin.
1: Yes,
0: because
1: right.
0: of your mom, I guess, as
1: yes,
0: well.
1: Yes.
0: So you were named a child prodigy when you were small. And I mean, you also performed actually in an orchestra when you were 5 with a Korean orchestra,
1: yes,
0: I think,
1: it
0: as
1: was.
0: Well. So it was
1: yes.
0: not. So the upcoming recital is the first recital in Korea, but you did already perform in Korea before. So when you look back at your childhood and the artist that you have become right now, is there any defining moment in your growth?
1: Well, I think I'm still that little girl, 5 years old, going on stage and doing the thing I really love to do. I didn't feel it as a must thing to do when I was 5. And the same thing now, I'm 30 and I'm still, you know, getting on stage and I just do something I really love to do. Of course, age brings with more responsibility, mm-hmm. let's say. So I think during my 30 years of life and 25 years as a pianist, the growth is actually every day. And especially the first 15 years of my life, I've been practicing. I've been at the Conservatory of The Hague, at the Academy of Imola. So you're focused on practicing. Mm. So building your foundations. And as time goes by,

0: you start to fly free in the real world, especially, you know, as an artist, it's quite difficult to find your own voice. And I think my main focus for the last 15 years has been to find my own voice. Mm-hmm. So, you know, I have many respect for all the artists in the world, and everybody, you know, are expressing their feelings and their thoughts through music. And my goal is to be authentic in myself and to try to out that in the most natural way possible.
1: Mm-hmm. Right, and actually us three share something in common, is that we have Korean roots, but we all grew up in different countries. Right. For example, Sol in Germany, me in Australia, you in Netherlands. So maintaining those Korean roots, how has this identity influenced your music interpretation and artistic voice?
0: Yeah, it's funny because I was actually just talking to, and it's, you know, of course, I have been living most of the time of my childhood in the Netherlands, and this brings, I think, more looking at the culture of the Netherlands, it's very direct, mm-hmm. it's analytical. So I think it has been perfect to practice, you know, to build a foundation, which is, you know, built on doing things, the proper things. I have lived 15 years in Italy for my studies, and as you can see, there's, you know, the Italians have more passion, of course. There's more sensitivity. You know, and this is quite similar, I have to say, to the Koreans. They're passionate. They have this fire, and I think these two connections of these countries, either it's Korean, Italian, or the Dutch, somehow it comes together, and that shapes you as a person. So being back in Korea and having finding my Korean roots again, this will certainly bring also more perspective into my playing, for sure.
2: I think we can all relate to a lot of that, what you said right now.
0: Yeah.
1: Yes, indeed. So also, like, the classical music world is often seen as having, like, distinct cultural traditions. From your experiences, what differences do you see between, let's say, the classical music environments and like of Europe and of Korea?
0: Well, of course, the classical music, mainly the origin of there, is the traditional European countries, right? Lyrica, so it's from Italy. Many classical composers are from Germany, so there's a historical drive, and it's in Europe very appreciated when you are, more philological. And I think in Korea, there's a lot of discipline, I have to say, and this we can also see from outside of Korea. Koreans, especially in the music world, are known for their discipline, for their strength, and for going for their goal. I think having both of it, so the traditional background from the European countries where the classical music actually is born, together with this drive, either it's Korean or something learned from Italy or the Netherlands, I think it's a good combination. It's a very good combination.
2: Right. Now, Kiel, I used to play the violin in Germany as well since I was around 6 or 7 years old. But back then, when it came to Korean music, K-pop and also K-food, all of that, people these days, it's huge. So Hallyu is really expanding across Europe. Yes. You probably felt it in Italy and the Netherlands as well. But what about Korean classical musicians? Are they also receiving interest in Europe right now?
0: Oh yes, definitely. Mm-hmm. I mean, especially the young play a huge role in letting the European countries know about these Korean talents, and it's still growing. And it's actually incredible to see how this is also developing in Korea. So it's, you know, to be very honest, until 10 years ago, especially Asian people

0: pianists, they were known for their fantastic technique and the virtuosity. But of course, that's not what music is all about. It's not about how fast you move your fingers. It's also about the emotional depth you can give into a piece. And this is growing, and yeah, it makes me proud to see that.
1: Yeah. Excellent, excellent. And you recently released a new album through Universal Music. Congratulations first for releasing that album. And with this album, what message or artistic vision did you most hope to convey through this recording or record?
0: Well, the last recording with Universal is about Bach and Schumann. And I think these composers, they go really well together. As I said, Bach is the apotheosis of classical music. I think it's the big grandfather, the godfather of classical music. And Schumann, although his terrible life, but he's, I think, the most romantic composer in musical history. And I wanted to show that even though there are two completely different worlds, universes, they still make a big part of one thing, and that's music itself, and it's all connected.
2: And Kiel, you are also scheduled to perform with chamber musicians of the Asia Philharmonic, and who are directed under Maestro Chung Myung-hun or Myung-hun Chung. So what are you looking forward to about this performance?
0: Well, I'm very excited to play in chamber music setting. It's a perfect way to share musical intelligence, musical intellectual, you know, visions, and of course with the soloists of the APO, I'm expecting that this intentions will be very deep, and that it's a learning process also for me. And you know, it's always nice to listen to good musicians, and of course I have a lot of respect and admiration for Maestro Chung. And yeah, I'm really looking forward.
2: We are too. And also, do you have maybe other upcoming plans or goals that you could share with us and our viewers?
0: Actually, I'm working on some social impact projects, so especially in South America. This is quite a project I have my heart close to. And this is to bring people who have no access to classical music, to bring them closer to music, because I think it's really important, not because you have to become a musician, but I think listening to classical music, understanding classical music, brings you more sensitivity, more, you know, insight, and it opens your creative mind. And this I would like to give also to people who cannot access this directly because they have not the possibilities, or economically, or because they are too far from a theater. And so, yeah, bringing classical music closer to the common people, I think this is one of my projects. And of course, going on like this and keep growing as an artist, learning from where I can learn, and yeah, just continue growing. That's my goal. Yeah.
2: All right. Thank you very much, Kiel, for sharing your story with us today, especially just a couple of days away from your recital. Thank you very much. And we're going to wish you the best for the performance and your future endeavors. Thank you.
0: Thank you very much. Thank you.
2: And thank you, Walter, as always. We're going to have you back here pretty soon.
1: See you soon.
2: Thanks for watching and your interest in everything K-culture. Please tune in again tomorrow, 2 p.m. Korea time. Keep diving.

How to survive in career. One room. So, you're surviving in career? If you've signed a contract for a one room, obviously you're a pro. But the real deal begins now. Step one, housewarming. No need to buy toilet paper, diffusers or hand soap. You'll get them soon enough as housewarming gifts. And some are bound to pile up. There's nothing better to serve your guests than mirepoyudnabe. If you have Korean friends coming over, don't forget the extra garlic. Step two, garbage disposal. With great power comes great responsibility. You've had a good time, so let's get to work. It might be tempting to sweep everything into a trash can, but you have to separate your garbage. Not bothered? Beware that negligence is punished with a fine or public humiliation. Step three, drying rack. You're excited to live alone in Korea, but the fate of these items, hanger, storage, or a hanger. Go get fresh coffee outside. Jogging doesn't cost anything, and nothing beats instant rice. But keep one item around so that you don't get too lonely. Step four, pros of living alone. No mum. Cons of living alone. No mum. A new towel doesn't magically appear. You have to do the laundry regularly. If anyone gives a towel as a souvenir, take it. Get rid of mold immediately. Don't be lazy with the vacuum cleaner. Housework is an endless affair. Overwhelmed? Give your mum a call and thank her for everything she's done. Did you survive in your one room? Wait, you have an unwanted visitor. Call someone you fancy. Could be the right person for the job.

That's it. Now, Minari. So I only need the leaf part, but the stem, don't throw it away. I will use them only for the aroma. And then this part, I only collected the very tender leaf part and just let's roughly chop, not too much. Now time to cook. Neutral oil, and then fire. Just medium fire, because we want to very slowly to make the garlic and the spring onion very nice and aromatic. So, let's go with the garlic and the spring onion. And then some of the Minari stems. So I put the stem inside, because these stems will release their flavor and aroma inside the oil. So they will make a perfect base with spring onion, garlic, and the stem of Minari. Then the stem, they are very big. You cannot eat like that. So I will take it out. So now we have to wait until they become nice, golden, and fragrant. And then I will put the clam. And this clam, we already made the haegam. Haegam in Korean language means cleaning. The filtering of the clam. How? Very easy. At home, you put in a big bowl or a big pot, then you put water and you put salt. Then you put inside the clams, you should also shake them, and they spit out all the sand that is inside them. In the meantime, this is becoming perfectly golden, so I have to take out the Minari. When you hear this sound, time to put inside the clams. And cheongju. A touch of makgeolli, not too much. And this is very important, because the clams will open with the steam that is formed inside. And this steam is made with makgeolli and cheongju, very aromatic. So it will penetrate inside the meat of the clams, making them all so yummy. Yeah! Oh my God, oh my God, look at this. Big, fat, juicy clam. Oh. Now let's put some chili and let's prepare some bread.

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First of all, I already trimmed the ends here, so we have to start making the batter. So normal flour, 120 grams. Then there's a frying mix. If you don't have it, another 60 grams of milgaru. And then this, which is potato starch, you put 30 grams, just to compensate the frying mix. Now let's put everything in the bowl. And cold water. Another important thing is not stirring too much, because we don't want to develop the gluten. Very light and liquid. Now we leave it to rest a little bit.

second, if the butter that you put inside, the drop that you put inside is surface, that's the right temperature. Oh, so looks hot to me, so let's make a test. One, wow, I didn't even have to count to one. So that means that it's perfectly ready, so let's go. Wow, looks beautiful. Let's make it fun with extra bits and pieces to make it even more crunchy. Remember, don't overcrowd the pan because they have to become nice and crispy. So maybe in my case, here is three. Oh, look at this. It is like a small tree, a small fried tree. But I'm noticing that the batter is a little bit too thick for my tastes. So instead of adding a little bit more water, I had an idea. Makgeolli. There's also a little bit of carbonation inside. So inside here, it will make much more crunchy batter.

happy and satisfied. 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So crunchy. Oh, turu. 진짜 신선해요. Oh, sorry, in English, very, very fresh. I can feel that the power of the tree inside my mouth. And then, oh, this one also looks all done to me. I want to try this one with makgeolli. Oh, so beautiful. Let's make more. 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Oh, it's so deep. The batter became so nice and nutty. Oh yeah, turup fried with a makgeolli batter, and this is done. Let's go with the plating now. So beautiful. I really want to impress Sajani. Very nice and beautiful. From now on, every time I will do any fried thing, I will put makgeolli inside instead of beer. Try at home.

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Latte.

0: Welcome to Within the Frame, where we bring the most pressing issues across the globe into focus. I'm Kim Mo-gyun. Tensions in the Strait of Hormuz remain high despite signs of renewed diplomacy between the U.S. and Iran. President Donald Trump says Washington is suspending Project Freedom aimed at securing commercial shipping routes while still maintaining pressure on Tehran through a maritime blockade. And as the conflict reshapes the broader strategic landscape, attention is also turning to how states like North Korea are interpreting the situation. At the same time, Pyongyang has revised its constitution to formalize its two-states framework and remove long-standing unification language, raising fresh questions over Pyongyang's strategic direction and its deepening ties with Russia. For a closer look into these latest developments, we're joined in the studio by Ko Myung-hyun, Senior Research Fellow at the Institute for National Security Strategy. Welcome to the studio.
1: Good to see you again.
0: And also joining us online is Robert Kelly, Professor of International Relations at Busan National University. Thank you for joining us, Professor.
2: Thank you for having me.
0: So let's start a discussion right away with President Trump's announcement that the U.S. would temporarily suspend Project Freedom just a day after launching it. He says the move reflected major progress in negotiations with Iran, but at the same time maintained that the blockade would remain in place. How did you see this? And do you think there's some actually a chance for the two sides to find common ground?
2: I do think there's actually a fair amount of space for common ground, but I don't actually know if the president has had any meaningful negotiation with Iran. I mean, the president has said this on several occasions in the past when really nothing wasn't happening, when nothing much was happening. The president's not a particularly reliable counterparty any longer, particularly when it comes to the provision of information about the war, which is to say the president often exaggerates and sort of makes things up at this point. And so it's just not clear to me at all that the president is in fact negotiating with Iran. I think, again, what's going on is what's happened in the last month or so, which is that the president is looking for an easy exit. He's looking for an off-ramp to get out of this thing, right? He's looking for some kind of excuse to sort of end the blockade because he's just not really that interested in the conflict anymore. He doesn't really know how to win it. It could easily kind of sort of grow into a quagmire, as you see right there in the footage where all the ships lined up. I mean, it's kind of a mess, and the president doesn't really know how to win it. Right. And he's sort of facing his voters back home. He doesn't want to say that he was defeated by Iran or some kind of stalemate. And so he's stuck. Right. And I think that's really why he keeps saying every couple of weeks that there's some kind of progress in negotiations with Iran, when in fact there's really not. I mean, the strategic situation, I would argue, is basically the same today that it's been for the last 5 weeks. Right. Which had this kind of like mutual blockade. There's no traffic moving through. The United States isn't striking Iran anymore because Trump doesn't want to do that because of the bad press. But I mean, nothing much has actually happened, right? So, I mean, the fact that sort of, you know, and you can see this in the way, sort of the casual way that Trump sort of switched on and off with this kind of language, right? You know, yesterday it was a Project Freedom or whatever, and it's a big deal. Marco Rubio was out there defending it, and today Trump says, "Oh, well, that's over," right? And he's just kind of swinging from position to position, which I think indicates the kind of casualness, the kind of flippancy with which Trump has approached the conflict from the beginning. And so, the idea that Trump has suddenly had some talk and some breakthrough with Iran in the last 2 days, unless there's something really concrete on the table, this is the same kind of language you've heard from the president for the last month, and I'm pretty skeptical that it's true. So, my sense is that really not much has changed. We're still in this kind of like blockade standoff, and the president hasn't really gotten any kind of a breakthrough.
0: Mm-hmm. It sounds to me, I hear that it means that the situation could take longer. The current situation.
2: Yeah, I mean, I think basically it's been a stalemate now for about 5 weeks, and I think that's really what's continuing here, right? I mean, there's just not very little traffic is getting through, right? And that's really the core issue, because eventually it's going to feed through into the world economy, right? Gas prices are really going to spike probably by the end of the summer, right? As inventories get run down, and the president doesn't really have a way out. Right. I mean, the best way to win the conflict would be to invade Iran on the ground. And he doesn't want to do that because it's a quagmire. Right. He doesn't really know how to force the strait. He's afraid of sending the U.S. Navy into the strait because the battle space there would be so narrow that U.S. ships would be very vulnerable to mines and drones. And it would just be a disaster for his presidency if a U.S. warship was sunk. Right. The whole world would see it on CNN. You see some sinking American aircraft carrier. But that would end his presidency overnight. And so Trump doesn't really quite know what to do. And I think this is why we've heard again and again, like every week or so, the president says we're on the verge of a breakthrough, right? He swings from we're going to annihilate them and bomb them to, you know, we're on the verge of some kind of breakthrough. And it's exactly that flippancy. It's this kind of on, off, back and forth, which I think tells a lot of the analyst community that the president doesn't actually have a plan, that there is no progress. And if there was progress, you would see it, right? More ships would be going through, and they're not. And so, my sense is that we're still where we were a month ago, which, again, is this kind of, like, weird maritime stalemate, right, where no one can go through because both sides are in this kind of weird staring contest, this kind of competitive blockade.
0: Mm-hmm. So it's really a concerning situation right now. And amid this, South Korea's cargo ship that was anchored there, it has exploded, and the government is now working to look into the details of that. So if this actually turns out to be an attack, Dr. Goh, do you think it could be a warning signal directed at any country?
1: Well, like right now, of the two countries concerned here, the United States and Iran, United States has indicated that they was actually the attack against a Korean ship, container ship, was carried out by Iran, but Iran has denied it. So, and there also reports that this attack, it wasn't the only Korean ship that was targeted, but also the Chinese ship that was nearby was attacked as well. So it seems to be that combining the Iran statement as well as the fact that this Korean ship wasn't the only target on this attack, it's likely that Iran didn't really specifically target the Korean ship. So if that's indeed correct, then there's no specific message from Iran to Korea. So I think what Iran is doing is, in fact, trying to manage the escalation ladder as carefully as possible, because there's a conflicting interest for Iran. Iran wants to maintain high level of tension in the Strait of Hormuz to have a disruptive effect, essentially impose a deterrence on the United States and by targeting ships that are trying to transit through the strait, but at the same time doesn't want to escalate the situation any further, just in case the United States might take that as a major escalation and resumes the military operation against the country. So it has to manage the tension very carefully. And I think this is the reason why Iran probably didn't use a very powerful weapon against the Korean container ship. And if it is indeed the case, then the message that Iran tries to deliver here, it's not a warning message against South Korea, but rather essentially maintain high level of tension so that all the players involved, all the ships that are right now stuck in the Strait of Hormuz or the Gulf of the Persian Gulf, to remain deterred by the Iranian action. I think that's how Iran can maximize its negotiation leverage vis-a-vis Washington right now.
0: Mm-hmm. So largely a strategy from Iran, exactly, we're seeing. Now, but following this incident, Professor Kelly, President Trump has blamed Iran for the attack on the Korean vessel and argued that the time has come for South Korea to join missions related to the Strait of Hormuz. Even though, you know, this latest Project Freedom has been suspended, instability, of course, is continuing. What would a realistic response from the Korean government be at this situation?
2: Well, I think the president is, again, he's desperate to find a way out of the conflict. He's looking to sort of dump this on anyone he can find, right? And that's why I think you got suddenly about halfway through the war, the president talking about some multinational force that should just kind of show up, right? I mean, that, you know, a month ago, it was sort of the British and the French were supposed to do it. And, you know, and then just yesterday, Trump was talking about how, well, China should get involved, which is something he's mentioned before, right? And again, I mean, the flippancy, the inconsistency, the way these kinds of messages sort of pop up and the president puts them on Truth Social and stuff like that, all of that kind of indicates a lack of seriousness about this, right? A kind of lack of preparation, right? The president had been interested in having some kind of coalition on standby in preparation for a closure of the strait. He would have contacted U.S. partners and China, perhaps even, before this thing had happened, right? And then the war didn't go the way he had assumed, probably thought the war would be over in a couple weeks, right? And now he's got this sort of blockade of the strait. He doesn't really quite know what to do with it. And so again, he's kind of looking for an out. And to the extent that any ship, you know, here these Korean ships are showing, you know, to the extent that any country ship gets hit, Trump's going to say, hey, look, the Iranians are your opponents too. Why don't you come and help? Again, I think the idea is just for sort of Trump to get off the hook, which is why nobody's come. Right? I mean, I think it's pretty clear at this point that China, Japan, you know, France, Korea, all these countries that Trump keeps talking about, none of them want to go because all of them feel like this is sort of being thrown together at the last minute, right? They'd have to project power far from their home. They feel like they didn't actually create this crisis. And so I think, you know, Trump is really on his own. And I think this speaks to Dr. Goh's point before, that the Iranians sense this. They sense that Trump is on the ropes. He doesn't know how to get out of this thing. He doesn't want to do it. He's got midterms coming up in 6 months. And so the Iranians are putting on the squeeze. I think, for example, that's probably why the Korean ship was targeted, not explicitly because it was Korean, but because the Iranians want to make sure that anybody going through is going to feel the punch, because that's going to reverberate on Trump. right? The whole world's going to blame Trump for this. The strait was open 2 months ago. Now it's not. And so that's my read of this. And I think that's why if you look at the South Korean government's response today, it's been very sort of vague. You know, we'll reconsider it. That's basically the Korean diplomatic way of saying we're not going to do it, right? Which is, you know, what you would expect. And I would imagine the Chinese are going to use the same kind of language, right? The Europeans talk like that too. And again, I think it just speaks to the fact that we're in this stalemate. We've been in there for 5 weeks. Trump is looking for an exit. And if you can dump it on somebody, he'll get lucky, but nobody's going to take that bait. I mean, I suppose Trump could really sort of twist South Korea's arm and make threats about pulling out USFK or something like that. But I don't even know if that would work. It would be very difficult for South Korea to send a fleet halfway around the world, right? Which is, you know, pretty serious constraint.
0: Right. So a lot of countries have been invited, and you've touched upon China. Speaking of which, Dr. Goh, Treasury Secretary Scott Bessent is urging China to resolve this Hormuz situation as well. Well, Iran's foreign minister is heading to Beijing this week. So we're expecting the U.S.-China summit coming up. How would this issue affect the talks?
1: Well, clearly it's going to be a major factor in the major discussion agenda as well between the United States and China. And we have to understand that this summit was actually delayed by a month, almost by a month, because of the war going on in Iran. And the reason is because I think President Trump tried to essentially resolve the Iran issue before having a meeting with President Xi of China, taking into consideration the fact that China imports like 90. I mean, in fact, Iran 90% of Iran's oil export goes to China. So, and I think by interrupting or disrupting this flow of oil from Iran to China, President Trump probably believed that he could weaponize this connection, the energy connection between Iran and China, so leverage in getting what he wants from China right now, which are trade concession, as well as investment commitments, and as well as a guarantee from China that it's going to abide by some of the outstanding technology as well as intellectual property issues. So these are all very sensitive topics for China and the United States right now, and I think President Trump is in the lookout for maximizing his leverage on China as much as possible, and Iran is among the most important leverage that President Trump is counting on right now. So I think for Iran's point of view, it's very important to bring China into the fold, because the only country that can counteract the U.S. pressure on the country is China. So I think this is the reason why the Iranian foreign minister, Araghchi, is visiting China, Beijing, on the eve of the summit between President Trump and President Xi. And I think Iran wants to essentially ask China to demonstrate that its commitment to defend its partners and allies around the world is real. So China, for now, is actually standing on the sidelines in the ongoing conflict. And this is, in a way, undermining Chinese credibility in the Middle East. And we have to consider that after this is over, after the conflict between Washington and Tehran is over, it's likely that there's going to be a vacuum, slight vacuum in the region, because I think that the U.S. credibility has also been undermined in the ongoing conflict. And China is actually looking to fill that void. And Iran is essentially asking the United States to essentially to come in and fill the void. And I think China will be tempted to act upon it. But at the same time, it's keenly aware that it's facing very strong pressure from the United States to not interfere, as illustrated by the remarks by the Treasury Secretary Bessent.
0: Mm-hmm. Now, shifting gears, Dr. Goh, we hear from the Wall Street Journal that the U.S.-Iran war is providing opportunities for other countries like North Korea to access America's capabilities when it comes to warfare. What kind of lessons do you think could North Korea get from this conflict?
1: Well, first of all, the most important lesson is the importance of nuclear deterrence. Had Iran possessed a modicum of a nuclear deterrence, then the United States wouldn't have dared to attack Iran the way it did. So I think that this is going to again reconfirm to Kim Jong-un the importance of keeping its nuclear arsenal. So in that sense, one of the side effects of the Iran war is that the likelihood of North Korea ever giving up nuclear weapons has become essentially zero. So I think this is going to be the most important lesson for everybody, not just for North Korea, but for other countries that are in the lookout to acquire its own nuclear deterrence. The second is the fact that it's more technical, but that missile defense system is not perfect. So we have seen that the missile defense system, not just by the by Israel, but also the ones that United States had deployed in the Middle East, wasn't quite perfect. Iran has been able to perfect its tactics to undermine some of the defenses. There's been no major damages, but there have been some damages. And we have seen that just a little bit of damage has economic consequences. So in that sense, I think a missile defense system cannot be the perfect answer to missile threats. And this is a major lesson, not just for North Korea, but also for South Korea. And we have seen that North Korea is already incorporating some of the lessons. We have seen that North Korea had tested putting the cluster bombs on top of its ballistic missiles. So this is the first time that we have seen seen North Korea doing it. So in that sense, I think North Korea is clearly aware of what's taking place in the region right now. And certainly, I think another important point is that the importance of the alliance with the United States, but multiple ways. I think the unilateral action taken by the United States against Iran has shown that having the alliance with the United States is actually very important, and in fact, it's still a very important guarantee of security. But then the unilateral way the United States has carried out the attacks has actually undermined the security of some of the allies in the region, in particular the United Arab Emirates. I think there's going to be some movements on the part of the U.S. allies around the world to ensure that this kind of unilateral action by the United States doesn't take place when their own security is concerned.
0: Mm-hmm. So it really sent a lot of messages, be it technological, technical, or even strategic, not only to North Korea, but also to other countries as well. But going back to North Korea, lately it has now confirmed that it revised its constitution to formalize its two-states framework, including adding a territorial clause defining only the northern half of the Korean Peninsula as its territory and removing language related to national reunification. Professor Kelly, what message do you think Pyongyang is trying to send with this latest move?
2: Yeah, I imagine generational change, which is to say that the previous two Kims, his father and grandfather, right, sort of remembered a time when Korea was a unified state, when Korea was sort of a reasonably unified cultural community, but that was, 80 years ago now, and that is fading away, right? And if the two Koreas were ever unified, it would be very difficult for that to be done on North Korean terms, right? Even if North Korea were to win a conflict to try to absorb South Korea, it would be an unbelievably difficult task. You can imagine the corruption of the North Korean People's Army stationed in South Korea. It would just be extraordinarily difficult for North Korea to do that, even if they could somehow win a war, which they couldn't. And so I think to a certain extent, this is just kind of acknowledging the reality that North Korea will never really be able to win this thing. And, we're just going to go our own way. I think the North Koreans will probably continue to talk to South Korea, but I think the general idea that North Korea is sort of its own distinct state is something that the Kim family has kind of more or less accepted, right? That northern-led unification is probably impossible, so any kind of unification will ultimately be end up running by the South, which is much wealthier and better organized and has much more efficient sort of government services and things like that. And so, therefore, it's best to just give up the hope of unification, because if it happened to us, it would be bad for us. And so now we are our own Korean state, and we're going to go our own way. That's my read of this, is that it just kind of tells us all what I think we've known for 30 or 40 years, which is that North Korea could never, just doesn't have the bureaucratic capacity to unify the two Koreas, even if it somehow get in the political position to do so. And this verifies that, it ratifies that intuition.
0: Right, so it really highlights their will for to hold this a two hostile state policy. But despite that, Dr. Goh, we hear that North Korea still decided to send its women's football team to South Korea later this month. Do you think there's any intentions behind this?
1: Well, clearly, I think we have to, in order to interpret North Korea's ultimate ulterior motivations, we have to look at the gap that Professor Kelly just pointed out. There's a widespread expectation that North Korea would officialize the so-called two hostile state doctrine, for instance, by naming South Korea as an enemy state in its constitution. But then that hasn't happened. So there's clearly a gap between expectation and the reality. And also, added to this is the news that North Korea essentially has agreed to send its women's football soccer team to South Korea for a match. So in a sense, there are two events back-to-back that are taking place that are contradicting some of the North Korean statements and actions in the past couple of years, which is very aggressive, very hostile towards Seoul. And suddenly North Korea is behaving in a way that that the South Koreans have always hoped that would be more proactive or more engaging in dialogue with Seoul. So even though this is not a perfect signal from North Korea that it's ready to engage in dialogue with Seoul, but nonetheless, I think the fact that these two actions have taken place in a very short span of time, taking into consideration that the much expected or anticipated or like hoped for summit between Trump and Kim Jong-un on the occasion of Trump's visit to Beijing this month, it's not going to happen. So it's possible that North Korea is essentially exploring an insurance policy. For a long time, North Korea's insurance policy had been its engagement with Seoul, the inter-Korean dialogue. And essentially, North Korea is living up to that expectation in a way. So it's possible that the North Koreans are essentially exploring ways to change its strategic direction towards South Korea. So, for that to be possible, for this new direction to evolve and then become more, more firm and tangible, I think we have to wait and see for further actions. And I think the South Korean government is going to invest in these new tentative moves by North Korea by offering more incentives. I think South Korea is going to reaffirm its commitment to dialogue with North Korea, as well as probably put on the table tangible incentives, probably in the economic kind, so that North Korea would answer or like continue with this. A reading, which is that North Korea is changing its strategic direction towards South Korea.
0: Mm-hmm. So you think there's still some room for negotiations?
1: Hope, I would say, yeah.
0: Mm-hmm. All right. We'll look forward to that moving forward. To Professor Kelly, so Russia's Victory Day is approaching on the 9th, and attention is also focused on the possibility of high-level exchanges between North Korea and Russia, or a potential visit by Kim Jong-un as well. Do you see this event as a chance for North Korea-Russia ties to further evolve?
2: I think Putin would love it if Kim Jong-un would come to this thing, and I bet he's not going to do it because I don't think there's going to be an air truce, and I think the Ukrainians are probably going to try to strike the parade. I mean, at this point, I think it's pretty clear that Ukraine's got the ability to strike most of European Russia, right? We know that Ukraine's drone force and missile force has become substantially better. The last I saw in the media was that only four countries had actually accepted to come to the event, and it's like Belarus and, you know, I think Kazakhstan and Slovakia and a few other sort of small countries, that nobody really wants to go to this thing. Other elites in other countries don't want to go to this thing because they're worried that the Ukrainians might actually strike it, which is why apparently Vladimir Putin was asking Donald Trump to lean on Ukraine to agree to some kind of truce for the day. If I were the Ukrainians, there's no way I would do that because this is a great leverage point, right? If the Ukrainians can strike the parade while it's happening, it really illustrates just how far the war has reached into Russia. So I would imagine that Kim, being concerned about his own safety, probably won't go, perhaps he'll sort of show up or send some other people or something on the side to negotiate with the Russians. The fact that the Russians are standing behind North Korea gives North Korea a little bit more room to play hardball and difficult with Japan, South Korea, the United States, and so on. So I would imagine the parade will be an opportunity for North Korea and Russia to speak about these things, but I would be very surprised if Kim Jong-un himself or anybody high in the leadership were to go, because I think the event itself is probably under threat.
0: Mm-hmm. So we'll look how these developments would unfold in the coming days. Thank you so much for your insights, Professor Kelly.
2: Thank you very much for having me.
0: And of course, Dr. Goh, we really appreciate it.
1: My pleasure.
0: And that'll be all from us on Within the Frame tonight. Be sure to tune in again next time as we continue to explore the stories that matter. Until then, stay informed and engaged.

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Yeah, we got those tropical notes. I've been studying sur for over a decade and searching for the perfect pairings. Now, this is one of my favorites. My name is Dustin Wessa. I'm a traditional Korean alcohol sommelier, and this is my place. One of my hobbies is foraging. I was up in the mountain and I was searching for wild ingredients, and there's this dodok, so I dug some up. Dodok is really earthy, it's savory. There's a lot of complexity there, but it has a bit of bitterness. In order to get rid of this, you're going to salt water for about 10 minutes. So that's going to remove a bit of the bitterness. It's going to season it just a tad, and it's going to make it easier to flatten out when you take the side of your knife and tuk, tuk, tuk, tuk, tuk, tuk, tap it down or roll it out. First time I tried it, obviously, I had this professional Harmony or Ajumma make it for me, and that's when I fell in love with it. Then I decided I need to learn how to do this. The marinade is going to be a touch of soy sauce, garlic, gochujang there, maybe some honey, a touch of crushed sesame seeds, maybe a quick twist of pepper, just click, click, click. After I flatten out the dodok, I'm going to take a little bit of sesame oil and just a touch of soy sauce. I like to use gukkanjang. Pangtae is a version of myeongtae. This is an Alaskan pollock, and there's a ton of different words for this fish depending on how you prepare it. You have myeongtae, if it's fresh it's saengtae, kodari, nogari, jaktae, chuntae, chutae, but the king is hwangtae. Why? Because in the beginning of winter, you hang it up. Now, it freezes, it thaws out, it freezes, it thaws out. It's this slow process that makes that perfect texture. So you're gonna wanna rinse that off. It's going to reconstitute it so it has a beautiful kind of spriggy-like texture to it. It's like boom, boom, boom, just kind of bouncy when you bite down on it. When I do hwangtae gui, there's no gochujang in it. We got a little bit of soy sauce, sesame oil. I would use salya, and instead of scallions, I like to use dalle. Then it's a little bit more aromatic. I totally forgot. Gochugaru 얘기 안 했어요. 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Put it in between, sandwich in between, what do we call the soksui thing in English? I don't know. Take a little bit of the yangnyeom and then just brush it over the top, just like that. Put the marinated side straight over the top of the charcoal, as hot as it can get, and just get it nice and sizzling so it's caramelizing. When you're cooking the hwangtae and dodok over the charcoal, and it lets out this beautiful aroma, it's just savory, smoky, you got the sweetness and then the aromatics of the wild chives. It's just, it's intoxicating. Absolutely beautiful. Pop one of each in your mouth. You got this budaduk budaduk jongduk jongduk of the dodok, and you got this kind of godur godur, godur godur한 식감. Now, you're not just gonna sit there and eat this, right? What do we need? We need something to drink on, something to sip on. The perfect thing here is gonna be a makgeolli.

Yeah, we got those tropical notes, some bright acidity that's gonna cut through some of the stronger flavors in the huangte and the todok, harmonize on their intense level, and just kind of ride it out.

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Step 1. 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There are many twists and turns. Take pictures and shake hands. And write your name vertically, not horizontally, in the guest book. Step 2. Or shibo. 50,001, 100,001, 100 in these units. 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
1: In.
0: Action.
1: Action.
2: Action.

0: Hello. What seems to be the problem?
1: My ankle hurts.
0: Okay. Since when?
1: I injured it while practicing a dance, and it's been hurting since then.
0: Oh my. It seems like you've torn a ligament. When did you say you sprained it again?
1: About 3 weeks ago.
0: 3 weeks ago? And you danced on it for 3 weeks? How is that possible? Didn't it hurt?
1: I just pushed through.
2: What on earth? Dancing with a torn ligament? But you've got to admit, Alexa's passionate about dancing. How about learning some more expressions that are useful when going to a hospital in Korea? What was the first thing the doctor asked? 어디가 아프세요? 어디가 아프세요? 어디가 아프세요? All you have to say is somewhere 아파요 or somewhere가 아파요. For example, if you want to say you have a sore throat in Korean, that's 목이 아파요. 목이 아파요. 목이 아파요. Or if your back hurts, it's 허리가 아파요. 허리가 아파요. 허리가 아파요. What was wrong with Alexa? Her ankle. Here's how to say it in Korean. 발목이 아파요. 발목이 아파요. 발목이 아파요. Add 아파요 after the body part that has a problem. One thing that surprises visitors to Korea is the number and variety of hospitals. On a single block, you might find a hospital for internal medicine, a dentist, an ENT, an OBGYN, a dermatologist, and more. There are so many different kinds of hospitals that visitors can

0: Hey, what's wrong?
1: I haven't been feeling well since yesterday. I should probably take some medicine.
0: You don't look so good. Do you have a fever?
1: Yeah, and I'm dizzy.
0: Maybe you should take something for your headache or maybe some cold medicine.
1: Yeah, I think I should probably take cold medicine.
2: 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If you want to purchase a medical device like a thermometer, ask the pharmacist 체온 게 어디에 있어요? 체온 게 어디에 있어요? 체온 게 어디에 있어요? 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

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Bottomless side dishes. 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Oh, and if you don't see this sign, just ask, 사장님, 여기 밑반찬 좀 더 주세요. Simple, isn't it? Step 3. Grilling meat. There are various kinds of samgyeopsal in Korea. Place the meat on the grill. Turn it over when golden. And again when it looks done. Again and again and again. Step 4. Sam style. You aren't taking bites of sam like a taco, are you? In Korea, we have it in one bite. A pro tip here. Add only as much as you can handle in a bite. Gotta avoid awkward situations. Step 5. Enjoy the perks. After the meal, enjoy the perks offered as a Korean restaurant. Fabric refreshers get rid of the barbecue smell, while mint candies freshen your breath. Did you survive the barbecue restaurant? Hang on. Are you here with someone you want to impress? Then let's skip the garlic. Who knows what will

0: The moment we wear it, our spirits lift. It helps us grow strong in body and in mind. As we wear it, we learn patience and respect. The belt system motivates students to strive harder and continue growing. This uniform shapes movement into grace and turns performance into something thrilling. Now, embraced around the world, Taekwondo shares our culture, philosophy, and values with pride and spirit. Though it may seem simple, this uniform holds your passion and your journey. It belongs to Taekwondo. Wear the extraordinary. Be with Taekwondo.
1: Jay getting ready for his first day of school.
2: My mom, ever since we were really little, she made Korean food almost every single meal. I try making it by myself a lot, but it's not really the same flavor as what my mom makes. My parents are coming to Korea for the first time in a long time. So today, I'm gonna try and learn the exact recipe from my mom. 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

0: And today we have a special guest, the tap dancer Yono, with us, who's leading to a growth of interest in tap dancing. First of all, thank you so much for joining us. Very nice to see you.
1: Thank you.
2: Hello, my name is Joel. I am a broadcaster and actor, former K-pop idol, living here in Korea. So these days, I'm involved in a lot of dramas, and I'm doing acting now. I'm trying my best to kind of break into the acting world, but I also have my own radio show on Underdog Radio and TV called Culture Crunch, where we kind of cover a lot of traditional Korean culture aspects and do lots of interviews with people.

0: Okay, I finished work. Now I am on my way to Daejeon. Why am I going to Daejeon, you ask? Well, I am going to Daejeon because that's where my parents are right now. My mom and dad are in Daejeon at my uncle's house. Every time they come to Korea, they go there just to see the family and everything. So I'm on my way there to meet them. Can't wait. I think we're going to have a lot of fun. Just going to hang out. Haven't seen the family in quite a while, so maybe do some cooking, you know, talk, you know, just all that fun stuff. So, yeah.
1: "저는 제이 엄마 맨딜레인이라고 합니다. 반갑습니다. 아, 이번에 제이랑 한 6개월 전에 보고 지금 또 보는 거예요. 저 조엘이 그 뭐야 이렇게 내가 미국에서 잘해준 비빔국수라든가 잔치국수 그걸 먹고 싶어 했어. 암만캐도 재래시장에 신선한 재료가 있으니까는 거기서 재료를 구입하러 재래시장에 갔었어요. 중면이 좋은 것 같아. 10,000 원, please.
2: 네, 감사합니다.
1: 감사합니다. 잘 먹겠습니다.
3: Oh, there's a lot of fresh stuff over there.
4: Okay. Hi, my name is Joel Lane, and I am Joel J. Lane's father. So I served in the U.S. Air Force for a total of 34 years, and I just retired in 2019.
2: I think a small one is good enough, yeah.
4: I've always loved going to the traditional markets. I don't necessarily like shopping, but I do love eating. So whenever we do go to the traditional markets, we always stop and eat the good food that they have there.
1: I see the mango.

0: to see you again. Oh, how's Dejan?
1: What is he doing?
2: That was nice.
0: Why'd you fight so much?
2: Well, this is all for you. We want to make this for lunch.
0: This is for me too? You carrying all this? How long in this market this whole time?
3: Ah, you're young.
2: Yeah.
0: No, you guys. No. Let's go cook.
2: Yeah.
0: Let's go cook that.
2: Okay.
0: So what are you making today?
2: Bibimguksu and 그리고 물국수, 잔치국수 만들 거야.
0: Is this all for guksu stuff?
2: Yeah, and more extra too.
4: When I first came here and I was alone, and especially like later on when I started to train to be a K-pop idol, all of that stuff, it was really difficult, I'm not gonna lie. I had to learn everything on my own when I was a trainee or when after I had debuted or even up until now. I'd say most importantly, I wanna make my parents proud for sure, you know, and that's something, and I have their full support.
0: Mom, make me bibimguksu.
2: 알았어, 이리 와봐. 내가 오늘은 확실히 보여주겠다. 네 만드는 거, 네 어떻게 만들었는데?
0: 아니, let me write this down. Wait, wait. So, when I make it at home, my house, I make gochujang, garlic, sesame seeds, sesame oil. The sauce.
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0: Really?
2: 그거 안 들어가.
0: Oh, okay, okay. Well, because whenever I eat it at your house, it never tastes the same as when I make it. So I brought this so I can write it down. Okay?
2: 그게. 그래, 내가 오늘 그나마 그거 저기 양념 만드는 법 가르쳐 줄게.
0: Okay.
2: 확실하게 배워라.
4: So the one thing that I really always kind of regretted was not getting the full recipe for my mom's various guksus. So I want to learn the exact recipe for the noodles that she makes, in particular bibimguksu and jjanchiguksu, because those were my favorite.

0: 그림. 예술이야, 예술.
1: 자, 금이.
2: All right. Wow, it looks delicious.
0: Well, you try this and tell me. Well, Mom made this.
2: Oh, this is my favorite. Mm. All right.
0: It's your favorite?
3: That must be taste good, though.
0: What's it called?
2: Guksu.
0: Guksu, okay.
3: Try, everybody.
2: All right.
0: It's my favorite.
3: It might could be a little bit spicy.
0: I like spicy, too, so.
2: Okay, here's a test.
3: So tell me how that is.
2: Delicious.
0: When's the last time you had guksu at home?
2: It's been about 3 weeks.
0: Mm.
2: This one tastes better, though. Maybe because all the ingredients are from the market here in Korea. Mm.
0: Korean ingredients is bad.
2: I really enjoyed the guksu that they made. As we talked about before, it always tastes better when it's made in Korea with Korean ingredients that we can find in the market. It doesn't quite taste the same that we make in the United States because it's just not coming as fresh and from the heart of Korea. So I did really love today's guksu.
4: So how different is it with the mango?
5: Very different.
4: Mm-hmm.
5: You like it? Doesn't taste like mine at all.
3: Mm.
5: Mm. I think even you, Dad, you're gonna miss Korean food with Korean ingredients when you go back.
3: Let me try it.
2: It just doesn't taste the same.
5: Mm.
0: You know when I ate the bibimbap the most?
3: Mm.
0: When I was broke. When I was broke, I had this every single day. Because the noodles are so, like, not expensive.
2: Mm-hmm.
0: And the vegetables are not expensive. So it's like good food if you have no money.
3: When you were broke?
0: 고시원에 살았을 때.
3: How long you living in 고시원 then?
5: 2.5 years.
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5: I had no money, and I would never beg, so.
3: Yeah, they make you strong, right? Mm-hmm. 조엘이 고시원에서 좀 살았어요. 고생 엄청 했어요. 근데 우리한테 손은 벌지 않았어요. 그리고 우리도 알고 있었지만은 도움은 주진 않았어요. 왜냐하면 고생돼 봐야 되거든. 그래야지 지가 뭔가를 성취를 했을 때 고마움을 느껴요. 그래서 그때 고생 되게 많이 했어요. 근데 마음은 아프지만 독립심을 위해서는 어쩔 수 없어요, 그거는. But you never ask us money.
5: Mm. I'm too proud.
3: Yeah, which is good though. Mm. Make you more dependent.
0: Mm. I thought, if I go back, if I give up living here and go back to the States, I'm gonna regret it way more than if I just stay here and power through, if I just tough it out. And when it came to me being a yeonsepsang or a trainee for my group, it was kind of like the dream was taking me there. Like, I was like, I can't give up. I'm not the type of person to give up. So I just kind of looked at, you know, the future and what the possibilities, and I had my family supporting me. So it was hard, but it wasn't, you know, like unbearable.
2: To tell you the truth, I was very apprehensive at first, because everybody knows being successful in the entertainment industry is very rare. A very small percentage of people are able to become successful. But now that he's been successful and able to make

0: So to me, family, you know, was probably the most important part of that song, because, you know, it's kind of like, who lifts you up when you fall down? Because, you know, friends will leave you, you know, sometimes. People that are your acquaintances, like, they're not always going to be there, you know, but your family will be. So that's what family is to me. It's like, you know, they're people that will always be there for you. So is there anything else you guys want to do while you guys are here?
1: Yeah, we got the 재래시장.
0: Where?
1: Market.
0: Again? Oh. How many times are we going to go to the market?
1: I don't mind if I go every day.
0: How about you? You want to go to the market?
2: I'll stay home.
0: Okay. Well, no, I wrote the recipe down that you for today. Mm. Take a look. Okay. I learned one really important thing today, and that's, you know, ingredients, recipes, all of these things are really, really important when you're cooking. But the most important thing and why my mom's food is so tasty, I think, is because my mom's 손맛. Like, you can't replicate it, only your mom can do it. So it made me realize that I'm probably gonna have to go and see my parents a lot more often than I am now, so I can enjoy this food.

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1: Game.
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3: Action.

The moment we wear it, our spirits lift. 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Now, embraced around the world, Taekwondo shares our culture, philosophy, and values with pride and spirit. 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
1: 네!
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3: 안녕하세요. 안녕하세요.

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0: Excuse me? Do you have red lipstick?
1: Yes. Here you go.
0: Thank you.
1: That one looks good on you.
0: Would you mind finding me something a bit more orange?
1: Orange, okay. Here you are.
0: Thank you. What about pink?
1: Pink. Here you go. That one matches you perfectly.
2: Wow, lipstick comes in so many different colors. Who knows if Alexa will find one that suits her. Now let's try to learn how to say colors in Korean. The word color in Korean is saek. You can just say the name of the color before saek. Red is 빨간색. Orange is 주황색. Yellow is 노란색. Green is 초록색. Blue is 파란색. Navy is 남색. And purple is 보라색. Also, white is 하얀색. And black is 검은색. You can also say 색깔 instead of 색. Foreign tourism in Korea is said to have increased since the COVID-19 pandemic. K-beauty products are one of the most popular things to buy. Recently, color cosmetics have become more diverse, so regardless of race or skin type, the range of options has increased. If you get a chance to visit Korea, try shopping for color cosmetics. And when you find a pretty color you like, say, 색깔이 예뻐요. Now then, let's see if Alexa ended up finding a lipstick that she likes.
1: Ja, 빨간색, 주황색, 분홍색 다 있어요. 어때요?
0: 혹시 검은색 립스틱 있어요?
1: 검은색 립스틱이요? 잠시만요.

0: Aaron, which one looks better on me?
1: Well,
0: doesn't this one look better on me?
1: Aren't they the same? Are they different?
0: Yes, they're different.

0: Which one is the better of the two bags? This one is more casual, but this one is more unique.
1: In a situation when you're shopping with a friend, if they ask your opinion about two clothing options, just say, the yellow one suits you better than red. In Korean, 빨간색보다 노란색이 잘 어울려요.

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In this case, 보다 isn't the word for looking with your eyes, but is used for describing something as a level better. That is something that is more or more than. So then, when Alexa says, this one's small but has lots of pockets, how would you say that in Korean? 크기는 작지만 주머니가 많아요. 크기는 작지만 주머니가 많아요. 크기는 작지만 주머니가 많아요. Adding 지만 to a word means you're admitting something about it. Then what comes after is usually new information about it. All right, let's see how to use these expressions in Korean.

Millennial and Gen Zs are reshaping the world. Youth generation shares their fresh perspective on what's trending now. From global developments to everyday culture, we're diving into the stories that matter. This is Youth Generation.